Well, that was released as a single way back in January of 1956. That was Chuck Berry with the song that he wrote and recorded, Sweet Little 16. Now, I believe that we've already had some magic moments on the show today, and that's a sentiment that's well and truly echoed by our old friend, Mr. C. Perry Como.

legendary Mr. C, as he was very affectionately known, Perry Como with Magic Moments. Now, we've already had some great tracks on the show for today, and I think we've still got some great tracks to come, starting with this next double play. It's from our old friend Jerry Lee Lewis. He'll be singing A Whole Lot of Shaking Going On, but to start, it's Great Balls of Fire.

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And that's what you got. 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

the great Jerry Lee Lewis there at his very best with another double play on the show this afternoon, both of which are firm rock and roll favourites. I started with a great man singing Great Balls of Fire and finished with a whole lot of shaking going on. Now, I've still got one more double play to come before the end of the show, but here now, sporting a very nice set of red feathers, is our old friend Guy Mitchell.

Well, he, without any doubt whatsoever, is one of the most popular singers we have here at Angel Radio. Frankie Lane at his brilliant best with his number from 1953, I believe. I'm getting ahead of myself there, folks, aren't I? That was Guy Mitchell, of course, with his song from 1952 of She Wears Red Feathers. And now we've got that record from Frankie Lane, I believe.

Well, let's see if I can get it right this time, shall we? All the way from 1953, that was the late, great Frankie Lane at his brilliant best, with his number one from our charts of that year, I Believe. Now, I mentioned him just a short while ago. Well, the wait's over. On the way now with Move It, I have Cliff Richard and the Drifters, as they were then known. Here we go. Cliff Richard and the Drifters, Move It.

Now, that started life originally as a B-side to a record called Schoolboy Crush. It was Cliff Richard, along with the Drifters, as they were then known before they changed to the Shadows. And that was their first release, which reached number 5 here in the UK, Move It. On the way now, I've got that brilliant jazz band, Dave Brubeck, and their beautiful number, Take 5.

0: Taking us all the way back in time to the year of 1959 and written by Paul Desmond. That was Dave Brubeck and the beautiful Take Five, which when originally released could be found on his album Time Out. And that brings me to the first of a couple of requests that we have on the show for today. And firstly, our old friend John Garbutt up there in the north of England has written in and said, Brian, looking forward to another great show, but please could you play Where Will the Dimple Be? I haven't got the artist that you requested, I'm afraid, John, but I have got Alma Cogan with her version of this very song. I hope that you like it. Here we go, Alma Cogan, Where Will the Dimple Be?
1: Where

especially for John Garbutt, who emailed into the show and said, Brian, could you please play Where Will the Dimple Be? That was Al McCogan. Hope that you enjoyed that, John. I most certainly did. And likewise, I'm going to be enjoying this next record. Spencer, the postman down there in Drayton on the outskirts of Portsmouth, is busy delivering his mail. He's emailed in and said, Brian, could you play anything from Johnny Burnett? Well, I've got Johnny Burnett lined up now with his version of Dreaming, and I hope that this fits the bill for you, Spencer. Here we go.

Well, fading into distance, and especially for our Spencer, the hard-working postman down there in Drayton on the outskirts of Portsmouth, that was Johnny Burnett and his version of Dreaming. And that brings me to the final double play on the show this afternoon, both of which come from the late, great Tony Bennett. He'll be singing Chicago, but to start, he's going to be telling us all about that Stranger in Paradise.

Oh, the late, great Tony Bennett there at his brilliant best there with the final double play on the show for today. I started with him singing Stranger in Paradise and finished with the equally brilliant, Chicago. Now, please don't forget that if you'd like me to play anything for you on either of my shows here on Angel Radio, that's the Wednesday show from 4 till 6, or indeed the Saturday show from just after 11 till just after 12:30, then message me here at Angel Radio. I'll do my very best to find and play those records for you. Right now, though, we're going to be here from Fats Domino, and he's taking us all the way to Blueberry Hill.

Fats Domino there with a track called Blueberry Hill, and that, in my opinion, can only be sung by Fats Domino, who over the years voluntarily made that song his very own. Well, from America, we're travelling all the way back now to the Isle of Wight, and waiting there to sing Only 16 is Craig Douglas.

Well, fading into the distance, that was our old friend from the beautiful Isle of Wight, Craig Douglas, there with Only 16. Well, cast your minds back, folks, to the beginning of the show today. I started that show with a track from the Coasters. It was called Poison Ivy. Well, the Coasters are back again, this time singing another of their hits. You've guessed it, Yakety Yak.

0: Don't talk back.
1: Yaggity yak, yaggity yak.
0: Well, that was the American group The Coasters once again on the show today, this time singing another of their songs, Yakety Yak. And that brings me rather nicely to Frankie Avalon. And this time Frankie's going to be singing a song from 1959, Why?

Well, taking us all the way back to 1959, that was Frankie Avalon with his recording of Why. Now, several years ago, while Trudy were on one of our cruises, we were fortunate enough to meet the actress Diddy Conn, who played Frenchie in that John Travolta and Olivia Newton-John film, Grease. And she told me that in all the years she had been acting, that was the only time she found acting to be really easy, as she had no need to act whilst filming her scenes with Frankie. Read into that what you will, but we're continuing now with Lucille from Little Richard.

Richard Pennyman, who's known to the world as Little Richard, with another rock and roll song on the show today, Lucille. Well, time, I'm sorry to say, folks, has nearly caught up with me. So without more ado for me, let's hear from Neil Sedaka.

I am but a fool. Darling, I love you. Though you treat me cruel, you hurt me, and you make me cry. But if you leave me, I will surely die.

Neil Sedaka with a number called O'Carroll, which brings me to the last but one track on the show for today. But before I play that, may I thank Jace, Wendy, Jake and Karis down there in South Sea for their very kind thoughts and comments about the show today. Very much appreciated. And folks, I hope that you like this next number from Connie Francis. It's called Lipstick on Your Collar.

Fading into the distance, that was recently departed singing superstar Connie Francis with her recording of Lipstick on Your Collar. That brings me to the final record on the show today, and thank you so much for spending your time with me today. And a special thanks to Susan and Michael for sponsoring the show. I'll be back with you on Wednesday afternoon, which is my last show before Trudy and I go away on our cruise. So until Wednesday afternoon, thank you so much for being with me. I'll leave you with Perez Prado and Cherry Pink and Apple Blossom White. From me, Brian, goodbye now.

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0: The familiar sound of the Pink Panther theme means that once again we're taking you back in time to the 1950s. Today we're playing you records released or going down and out of the charts or actually in the charts of the 17th of August 1957. Maybe your favourite will be here. We've got a few AA sides to play you. We've got a few artists that are in the charts more than once. So let's get underway with Johnny Mathis. Johnny Mathis is singing Wonderful, Wonderful.
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Well, that was Johnny Mathis with his very first entry into the British charts. He actually only managed to scrape in at number 30 in the UK, and that was because he was kept off of the charts by two other singers that did versions of his song. Ronnie Hilton did a version and Gary Miller, and they both beat Johnny Mathis' version of Wonderful, Wonderful. Johnny did do well in the USA, though. He got to number 14 in the charts in the USA. Right, now, a new release for Johnny Ray and Frankie Lane. This is a double A side. We'll play you both. It's Johnny Ray, Frankie Lane, Up Above My Head, and the other side is Good Evening Friends.

a double-A side there. It was Johnny Ray and Frankie Lane. The first side we played you was Up Above My Head, and then we brought you Good Evening Friends. Now, down and out from number 28 in June, Nancy Whiskey and Chas McDevitt's Skiffle Group, Greenback Dollar.

Well, that was one of the down and outs this week. Greenback Dollar with Chas McDevitt's Skiffle Group and Nancy Whiskey. That was down and out from peaking at number 28 in June 1957. Nat King Cole now, When Rock and Roll Came to Trinidad. Another down and out

King Cole when rock and roll came to Trinidad. Right, another male voice for you. This is Guy Mitchell. Guy Mitchell's new release is bubbling under this week. It will eventually reach number 25 in a week or two, and it's not one of the main ones that played here on Angel Radio, but it's nice to hear it. It's called In the Middle of a Dark, Dark Night.

Well, that was Guy Mitchell brightening up a dark, dark night with his record, which will get to number 25 in a week or two. Talking about number 25, Fats Domino was at number 25 in July with Valley of Tears, now out of the chart.

Okay, so that was Fats Domino. He was 25 earlier in the year being 1957. Let's start looking at the chart proper, shall we? It's the 17th of August, 1957. And we'll start with the AA side at number 30 from Tommy Steele.

he'd sit right down and think about his girl. Think about the times we had together, boy, on Friday.

So there we had Tommy Steele's double A side at number 30 in this week's chart, Water, Water, and on the other side, A Handful of Songs. At number 29, it's Cyril Stapleton with Leroy Anderson's tune, Forgotten Dreams.

Isn't that gorgeous? That was Forgotten Dreams, a Leroy Anderson tune, played by Cyril Stapleton's orchestra. And that's at number 29. Eventually, it will get to number 27. At joint number 26, we've got Andy Williams with I Like Your Kind of Love. This is the one with that strange line, I like the way you swing your eye. And it's joint number 26 with the King Brothers, who are singing In the Middle of an Island. And we'll treat you to both records.

0: So they were the King Brothers at joint 26. They eventually peaked at number 19. It took them a while to get there. They got there in September 1957. So they got to number 19, but they're at joint 26 this week with Andy Williams and I Like Your Kind of Love. So joint 24 now, Peter Sellers. He's on his way up to number 17. He got there in October 57 with Any Old Iron, and he's sharing that position with Billy Williams, who's going to sit right down and write himself a letter. These, both at 24, Billy Williams peaked at 22. Let's hear both of them.
1: 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I wouldn't give you something for your old watch chain. Old iron, old iron. Cool. 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She said, your Uncle Bill has left you a watch and chain. 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
1: I say, you down there?
2: Hello?
1: Do you want some old iron?
2: Yeah. Oh, mate, I've been spun, too.

Now, here's a chap with an unusual name, Sal Mineo. And Sal Mineo is going to sing for us, Start Moving in My Direction. The direction being number 22 this week in the chart of the 17th of August, 1957.

Now that was Sal Mineo with Start Moving in My Direction at number 22. Now, amazing as it may seem, we have yet another two records in a joint position. At number 20, we have Charlie Gracie with Fabulous and Johnny Ray with Yes Tonight, Josephine.

Now, I did tell you that we would have several singers that are going to be played twice on this programme. We had the King Brothers earlier with In the Middle of an Island. Here they are again now at number 17 with A White Sport Coat and A Pink Carnation. This one at number 17 is down from number 6.

Russ Hamilton, and you're listening to the chart of the 17th of August 1957 here on Angel Radio. If you notice that we're not playing every single record in the chart, what happens is that they will appear in other chart programs. Okay, we wouldn't be able to fit all of the top 30 into an hour, and we like to also play bubbling unders and down and outs as well. But we do include all of the records in the top 30 in other shows. So let's continue. We've got yet another double A side now, and this one is Lonnie Donegan's double A side, Gambling Man and Putting on the Style. They're at number four, those two records, and let's hear both of them.

So Lonnie Donegan at number four with his double A side. And at number three, this is The King.

Well, that was Elvis at number three. He didn't manage to get any higher with that one, but getting one place higher at number two is Pat Boone. Pat Boone's going to sing Love Letters in the Sand.

Time to take a rundown of the top 30 records in today's chart. Oh, and if you're wondering what this music is, it's Tommy Dorsey's orchestra, T for Two Cha-Cha.

Okay, at number 30, it's a double A-side from Tommy Steele, Water, Water, Handful of Songs. 29, Forgotten Dreams, Cyril Stapleton. And at 28, Dark Moon, that's Tony Brent. There's no number 27, but a joint 26. I Like Your Kind of Love, Andy Williams. And In the Middle of an Island, the King Brothers. There's no number 25. There's joint records at number 24. Gonna sit right down, write myself a letter. That's Billy Williams. And Any Old Iron, that's Peter Sellers. Number 23, All-Star Hit Parade, Volume 2, Various Artists. 22, Start Moving in My Direction, Sal Mineo. No number 21, because there's a joint number 20, Fabulous by Charlie Gracie, and Yes Tonight, Josephine. That's Johnny Ray.

At number 19, Peggy Lee, Mr. Wonderful. 18, Lucille, that's Little Richard. And at 17, a white sport coat and a pink carnation, the King Brothers. Number 16, Nat King Cole, When I Fall in Love. And number 15, Start Moving in My Direction, the Terry D.

14, Around the World, Ronnie Hilton. 13, Diana, Paul Anka. Number 12, Butterfingers, that's Tommy Steele. And at 11, With All My Heart, Petula Clark. At number 10, Around the World, Bing Crosby. No number 9, but we have joint number 8, the Everly Brothers with Bye Bye Love, and Last Train to San Fernando as Johnny Duncan and the Bluegrass Boys. At number 7, We Will Make Love, Russ Hamilton. Number 6, Little Darling, those were the Diamonds. Number 5, Island in the Sun, Harry Belafonte. Number 4, a double A-side from Lonnie Donegan, Putting on the Style and Gambling Man. Number 3, Elvis with Teddy Bear. Number 2, Love Letters in the Sand, Pat Boone.

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My heart beats so it scares me to death when she touches my hand. Oh, what a chill I got. Her lips are like a volcano that's hot. I'm proud to say that she's my buttercup. I'm in love.

0: all shook up. Well, at number one, we found a second record by Elvis in this week's charts. He was at number three, we played that earlier, and there he was at number one. That was Elvis' first number one, and he spent 7 weeks with that record there. Right, it's time for me to say cheerio. Thank you so much for your company. You've been delightful as usual. Next week, we'll be looking at the chart of the 23rd of August, 1958. Probably a lot more of your favourites in there once again. Bye now.
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4: Hello everyone, Jeannie here on Angel with the Spotlight programme that today focuses on one of the best-known band leaders of all time, Glenn Miller. Perhaps it's a bit of a corny introduction, but I'm still going to say it. Let's get in the mood with, of course, In the Mood.

Glenn was born March the 1st, 1904, in a place called Clorinda, a very small town tucked in the southwest corner of Iowa. He was named Alton Glenn Miller. His mother made most of the decisions in the family, so it seems most likely that it was she who chose the name Alton for her second son. This name being in honour of Alton B. Parker, who had just lost the presidential election to Teddy Roosevelt. Mr. and Mrs. Miller were staunch conservatives, and this was a way of honouring the underdog. Alton Miller hated the sound of his Christian name and very soon dropped it, always after that using his second name instead, Glenn. Glenn's dad, strangely enough also known by his second name of Elmer, was a kind but ineffectual man. He worked hard, though seldom successfully. He tried his hand at carpentry, being a school janitor, a railroad bridge foreman, and at homesteading. Glenn considered his dad to be a brilliant man who could have done very well if only he would believe in himself more. But there was something in Elmer Miller's personality that stopped him from getting on or achieving any goals. He always felt someone had it in for him and was out to get his job. Always changing jobs, starting at the bottom of the ladder, consequently meant the Miller family stayed very poor. Glenn, at this time, had an older brother and younger sister. When Glenn was five, they all moved to Tyrone, Nebraska, total population then just 189. And though in this day and age it seems very hard to believe, the family's new home was a hut made from earth and mud.

These were hard years, as we can imagine. Five people living in an earth hut with no gas, electric, running water or sanitation. There was no school and no available teacher for the youngsters. So Glenn's mother took it upon herself to organise a small school for the local children and became its only teacher. In her little school, Mrs. Miller concentrated on teaching elementary subjects, but with a heavy emphasis on religious instruction and personal ethics. She had very puritanical ways and was once head of an organisation that rallied against the sins of alcohol. Consequently, Glenn was to grow up with his mother's strict influence of right and wrong always hanging over him. Maybe not a bad thing, except it made him quick to judge, stubborn, and have terribly high standards of perfection. The family would ease their mundane and lonely existence with music. Matty Lou, Glenn's mother, had one special item in her prairie home, an organ. She would play this very precious musical instrument while the children sang. The Miller family spent five very rough years in their earth hut that was home. At one time, the whole family were almost wiped out by a prairie fire and were lucky to escape with their lives. But they struggled on and eventually managed to lay claim to the homestead as their own. They finally sold it. Now, better off than they had ever been, the Miller family bought a little house. Dad now went to work on the Union Railroad and actually saved enough money to buy Glenn a mandolin and his elder son Dean a cornet. They now had a great musical combination. Mum on her still precious organ, Dean blowing his cornet, Glenn plucking his mandolin, little sister Irene singing, and a brand new baby boy possibly accompanying them wailing from his crib.

Another house move soon followed, this time to Grant City, Missouri. Glenn's mandolin was very soon swapped for a battered old horn. He'd decided he'd rather play the horn, so had traded in his mandolin. Glenn spent every school lunch hour and, in fact, every spare moment he got practicing on his battered old horn down by the railroad track. According to his mother, he never talked about any ambitions. In fact, she reckoned Glenn never talked much at all about anything. He just kept right on playing that battered old horn. Mum and Dad began to despair that their young Glenn would ever amount to anything very much. Their other son, Dean, was a very good trumpet player. He graduated into playing with the town band. The younger Glenn tagged along with the band every chance he got and showed such promise and enthusiasm for his old horn that the band leader let him play in the band alongside his older brother. The band leader was so taken with the enthusiastic Glenn that he gave him a shiny new trombone to play. Young Glenn was to pay him back by shining shoes in the band leader's store and cleaning up for him after school and at weekends. Glenn was a hard worker and never shirked his chores, being happy as long as there was enough hours left in the day for his music.

Glenn was very popular at school and was well liked by most people, although some did say he could be moody and sometimes withdrawn. But he got on well with all those that accepted him as he was. He loved football and baseball. When he did start to think about ambitions, his first one was to become a professional baseball player. He did excel at football in those school years, and yet his great love of music was always there on his mind, so much so that he would not play in football competitions for fears of injuring his mouth. His devotion to playing the trombone overrode his football and baseball ambitions. Glenn went to high school in Fort Morgan, Colorado, where the family had moved to in 1918. Glenn played his trombone in the high school band, but with very little recognition. Glenn did not seem to be an outstanding musician, even though it was his great love, and no one then would even have dreamed that he would become internationally famous. In 1921, Glenn graduated from high school with unimpressive grades. His schoolwork lost out to his music. He immersed himself in it, wanting so much to fulfill what by now had become not just an ambition, but an obsession too. He found himself a job as a full-time trombonist with the Boyd Center Band. Then suddenly, after nearly 2 years, Glenn decided to go to college, where once again his music seemed to take top priority. Whatever else he tried, there seemed to be no breaking away. He found himself spending more time in a fellow student's band than he did in classes. After failing 3 out of 5 courses at college, in the autumn of 1923, Glenn dropped out and began to concentrate completely on a career as a professional musician.

Moving from town to town, from one band to another, wanting so much to be recognized as a great jazz trombonist, Glenn always came up against guys who could play better than himself. Frustrated and a little disillusioned, yet unable to give up on his much-loved music, he turned to writing and arranging musical scores and ballads, earning a good living at last. He was, nevertheless, still disappointed that he hadn't succeeded in his trombone playing, and around this time felt pretty lonely too. He'd kept in touch with a girl he'd dated while at university in Colorado. He'd never quite got her out of his mind, and now found himself thinking more and more about her. During the time they'd dated, she had hoped Glenn would ask her to marry him, but realizing his music came first, she got engaged to someone else. As soon as Glenn heard this news, he went into action. His approach, as always, was practical, unemotional, and straight to the point. Convinced he could now support a wife, he sent the girl a telegram, summoning her to New York for the purpose of getting married.

On the 6th of October 1928, with just two witnesses and a clergyman, Helen Berger became the wife and lifelong partner of Glenn Miller. Helen was a quiet girl, but with an immensely strong character. Whenever Glenn had a decision to make, it was to Helen he would turn to for advice. They were ideally suited, sometimes saying very little and yet feeling so much for each other. Theirs was a happy and enduring marriage. A great deal of patience, understanding, loyalty and trust must be felt to survive the tensions and separations of a show business marriage, but survive it did. Helen was unable to have children after having a serious operation in her 30s, but they had each other and a little dog called Pop, who they both adored. When, much later, a friend was going through some personal effects Glenn always had with him, he found a little box inscribed Pop's Ashes. Helen and Glenn eventually adopted two young children, a boy and a girl, Steve and Johnny. Glenn Miller's career had many highs and lows over the next few years. The perfectionist in him was always searching to become the best of his profession. Eventually, he achieved it. He came into his own with his own orchestra and that individual sound that we all instantly recognise as his. No one, before or since, has had quite the impact on the music scene as the Glenn Miller Orchestra had. For 3.5 years, they were the number one band in America.

Glenn Miller could have stayed in America, made an enormous amount of money and retired, but he chose not to. A deeply patriotic man, Glenn felt an intense obligation to serve his country that had then gone to war. He chose to take himself and his orchestra overseas, where he felt he could do most good to boost the morale of servicemen. His overseas receptions were tremendous. Glenn and his band were in London when the horrendous V1 buzz bombs that were to kill close to 5,000 people started coming over from Germany in 1944. Glenn had only just moved his band from their quarters in Sloane Square when the entire front of the building was blown in. 25 MPs staying there were killed, and 78 other people were also dug from the rubble dead. It seemed Glenn had a kind of premonition and had moved his men to other quarters in Bedford, as it turned out, just in time. Glenn was to talk of the Miller luck when he and the band had more close shaves over the next couple of years, flying from coast to coast in what he called war-weary crates. One day, in conversation with a friend, Glenn was making plans for what he and his band would do once the war was over. Suddenly, Glenn turned to his friend and said, "I don't know why I spend time making plans like this. I have an awful feeling those guys are going to go home without me, and I'm going to get mine in some goddamn beat-up old plane."

The Miller luck, as he called it, finally did run out for Glenn. In Britain again, he was to fly without the band to Paris. He was to set up their accommodation and recording sessions ahead of the band's own travelling arrangements. The weather in Britain that week was atrocious. Each day Glenn was to fly, the weather stopped any planes taking off. Finally, on December the 15th, 1944, although the weather was not much better, his plane got airborne. It was raining, misty, and much colder over the channel than it had been on land. The C-64 plane had no de-icing equipment, so it probably iced up. However, we shall never know exactly what did happen to the C-64. All we know for certain is that the plane came down in the channel and the three men on board, including the legendary Glenn Miller, all lost their lives. Glenn's own words had now sadly come true. "I'm going to get mine in some goddamn beat-up old plane." Glenn's band went on for a very long time after his death. His music and his records have also lived on long after his death. How grateful we should be that he will never be forgotten. We will always have the great music Glenn Miller created.

Hello, everyone. Good to be with you again. And I'm Ted Nunn, and welcome to Music from the Movies, the show where I play the music, and you have to guess the title of the film the music comes from. As usual, I'll tell you the answer after I've played the piece of music, so no need to phone in with your answers. Right, let's begin with an easy one. What's this movie does this song come from?

Howard Keel with a song from that wonderful film Seven Brides for Seven Brothers. I'm sure you all knew the answer to that one. Right, let's have a more difficult one now. So here's a clue. This is Gloria D. Haven, I should say, from a film in which she starred with Fred Astaire and Red Skelton.

The lovely Gloria De Haven with Who's Sorry Now, which she sang in the film Three Little Words, which was the story of songwriters Burt Calmar and Harry Ruby. During Bing Crosby's movie career, he introduced many great songs. This was one of his most well-known.

0: You could be swinging on a star.
1: Bing Crosby and Swinging on a Star. Johnny Burke and Jimmy Van Heusen's Academy Award winning song for the 1944 movie Going My Way, which was one of Bing's best films during his long and successful career. Ann Miller was one of the silver screen's fastest tap dancers. But can you remember this film?

Dan Miller with Shaking the Blues Away, and that came from Easter Parade, in which he starred with Fred Astaire and Judy Garland. Let's hear from Fred now with a number that he sang while dancing on the walls and the ceiling of a hotel room.

Fred Astaire and You're All the World to Me, from the MGM musical of 1951, Royal Wedding, which was retitled in this country as Wedding Bells. Julie London made quite a few films during her acting and singing career, but only one was a musical. And this is the song she sang in it.

Julie London and Cry Me a River, which was the first song that introduced me to Julie when I saw her sing it in the 1957 rock and roll musical The Girl Can't Help It, starring Jane Mansfield. Now, this next film was made in 1942 and starred Betty Hutton, Dorothy Lamour and William Holden. Also appearing were the Jimmy Dorsey Band with singers Bob Eberly and Helen O'Connell, who performed this well-known song.

Bob Eberly and Helen O'Connell and Tangerine, written by Johnny Mercer and Victor Schertzinger for the 1942 film The Fleet's Inn. About time that one was shown on TV again, isn't it? So unfortunately that was in black and white. They don't want to show many films on black and white on TV these days. It's a shame, really. Well, it's time once more for to hear from Frank Sinatra, who is, of course, my favourite singer, and he's going to sing a song by Rodgers and Hart from one of his films.

Frank Sinatra with There's a Small Hotel from Pal Joey. That was co-starred those two lovely ladies, Rita Hayworth and Kim Novak. Smashing film that. Well, thank you for being with me for the past half hour. Please join me again soon for some more music from the movies. Till then, this is Ted Nunn saying bye for now. Bye everyone. Bye.

Hello there, this is Ted Laker on Wonderful Angel Community Radio, dipping a toe into the world of classical music and bringing you some Richard Crookes memories. Often overlooked today, the lilting voice of Richard Crookes was very much in demand during the heyday of opera and operetta. He could easily also handle ballads of eternal appeal. Our starting point is a ballad, probably one of the best known in the English language, written by Guy de Hardelot. But all is not as it seems, for that name was the pen name of a French woman. She married an Englishman and settled in London, writing many songs which were taken up by singers of the day. Now for that well-travelled ballad, and it is Because.

Richard Crookes became a public performer at quite a tender age in Elijah, the event taking place in his hometown Trenton, New Jersey. He was just 11 years old. Apparently, it is rare for male unbroken voices in their formative years to be of concert standard and go into adult days with continued success. Richard Crookes was blessed with good fortune to do so. This next piece comes from Rimsky-Korsakov's opera Sadko and is Song of India.

After service in the First World War and a spell with an insurance company situated in New York, Richard Crooks finally made his concert debut with the New York Symphony Society. And after this initial success, extensive work followed with concerts all over the United States, helping to build his reputation. The tune coming up has been featured by many singers in past times, written by Frankie Tours, an Englishman who wrote light operas and songs, one of the better known being Mother O' Mine.

Another career opened up for Richard Crookes when he made his operatic debut in Germany during 1927 with the Hamburg Opera Company. He sang Cavaradossi in Tosca, but it was to be 3 years later before Crookes played the same role in America, when on stage in Philadelphia, and audiences warmed to his performances. Our next composer, J.C. Bartlett, was American. As well as songwriting, he was a professional tenor, an organist and a schoolteacher. His best-known song is thought to be A Dream. Richard Crookes steps forward now to give it his distinctive light touch. A Dream.

Richard Crookes made his first appearance with New York's Metropolitan Opera in Manon, 1933, and over the ensuing 10 years sang with the company in all the main lyric tenor roles, not neglecting concert and recital work. Here's something that has never lost its appeal, doesn't need an introduction, since its debut in 1905, Lehar's Merry Widow. It has captured the world completely. Richard Crookes handles one of its lilting melodies neatly, and it is I Love You So.

A slight pause here to mention that you are listening to Ted Laker on Tuneful Angel Community Radio with Memories of Richard Crooks. The singer retired in 1946. During his professional career, he made several world tours, being especially popular with European audiences, bringing alive songs well beloved by followers of the concert stage. Benjamin Goddard was a Frenchman who wrote several operas, concertos, and about 100 songs. One of the few still surviving is Berceuse from Jocelyn. Mr. Crooks sings it now.

Although he was well honoured as an opera singer, the selections featured on this programme reflect more the songs that were part of his concert work, surely conjuring up memories for many listeners. Following on is another Well Within the Range, written by Victor Herbert, the American King of Operetta, at least American by adoption, for he was born an Irishman, was virtually brought up in Germany between the ages of 7 and 27, then lived in the United States for the rest of his life. He was a prolific composer of serious music and an experienced conductor. He turned to operetta at the age of 35. From The Only Girl, written in 1914, comes When You're Away.

In 1910, Victor Herbert had a huge success with Naughty Marietta, and once again, many singers have warbled their way, either as soloists or duettists on the operatic score. Richard Crooks comes in strongly with I'm Falling in Love with Someone.

Something Else, a game from Naughty Marietta, beloved of many performers, has stood the test of time well, with some familiar names turning in good recorded versions. Possibly not so well known will be that of Richard Crooks, who must have sung Ah, Sweet Mystery of Life many times during his career. It's available here and now.

The name of Arthur Sullivan will be familiar to all. He yearned to be accepted for his serious music, written outside his partnership with Gilbert, with whom he wrote the successful, I nearly said eternal, Savoy operas. Sullivan is remembered by a few things other than the Mikado, Pirates of Penzance, etc., Orpheus with his lute, The Long Day Closes, and The Lost Chord are of particular merit. Here is Richard Crookes one last time with The Lost Chord.

0: This is Ted Laker on Angel Community Radio. 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

Hello, Angel Radio listeners. Dave Jessop here with you again to look at another chart of the 1940s. This week we're looking at the chart of the 12th of August 1946. We have 5 new entries this week, so I'll get on with the top 30. At number 30, down from 24 last week, we have the first of two versions of Laughing on the Outside. This is by Joe Loss and his band. It was in the charts for 6 weeks and was released on the HMV label. The first of two versions of We'll Gather Lilacs is at this week's number 29, down from 23 last week, by Ann Ziegler and Webster Booth. It entered the charts on the 8th of July and peaked at number 12, where it stayed for 1 week. It was in the charts for 8 weeks.

That was We'll Gather Lilacs by Ann Ziegler and Webster Booth, and it was released on the HMV label. At number 28 this week is our first new entry. It is the first of two records by Geraldo and his orchestra. Here they play Come to Baby Do. It entered the charts today and it reached its highest position of number 26 on the 19th of August, where it remained for just 1 week. It was in the charts for 3 weeks.

at ease. I wanna love, love, love you just the way I wanna love you. I'm gonna try, try, try to make you try to understand.

And that was Geraldo and his orchestra with Come to Baby Do, released on the Parlophone label. At number 27 this week, down from number 20 last week, we find Jean Sablon with Symphony. It entered the charts on the 1st of July and peaked at number 11 on the 29th of July, where it stayed for 1 week. It was in the charts for 9 weeks.

symphonie. Symphony of love, music from above.

And that was Jean Sablon with Symphony. It was released on the Brunswick label. Our second new entry is at number 26 with Dick Hames and Helen Forrest with I'll Buy That Dream. It entered the charts today and will peak at number 16, where it will stay for 2 weeks. It remained in the charts for 9 weeks.

for a drink. We'll settle down near Dallas in a little plastic palace. Oh, it's not as crazy as you think.

That was Dick Haymes and Helen Forrest with I'll Buy That Dream, released on the Brunswick label. The third new entry comes in at number 25, which is also a double A-side. The Skyrockets give us the first of four versions of Bless You, coupled with Primrose Hill. This record entered the charts today and will peak at number 21 on the 26th of August, where it will stay for 1 week. It will be in the charts for 4 weeks. We will hear Primrose Hill today.

And that was the Skyrockets with Bless You and Primrose Hill. It was released on the HMV label. At number 24 this week, down from 18 last week, we find the first of six records by Bing Crosby in today's chart. Here Bing sings On the Atchison, Topeka and the Santa Fe. It entered the charts on the 6th of May and reached its highest position of number one on the 13th of May, where it stayed for 3 weeks. It was in the charts for 17 weeks.

That was Bing Crosby with On the Atchison, Topeka and the Santa Fe, which was released on the Brunswick label. The fourth new entry this week, at number 23, is another double A-side. Here the Squadronaires give us Cement Mixer and Saturday Night at the Palais. It entered the charts today and will peak at number 19 on the 28th of August and will be in the charts for 3 weeks. We will hear Cement Mixer today.

And that was the Squadron Airs with Cement Mixer and Saturday Night at the Palais, released on the Decca label. The fifth new entry is also another double A-side at this week's number 22. It is by the Mills Brothers, who sing for us now, Till Then and You Always Hurt the One You Love. It entered the charts today and will reach its highest position of number 11 on the 2nd of September, where it will stay for 1 week. It will spend 12 weeks in the charts.

That was the Mills Brothers with Till Then and You Always Hurt the One You Love, released on the Brunswick label. At number 21 this week, up from 25 last week, we have Steve Conway with Beautiful Dreamer. It will reach its highest position of number 18 on the 19th of August, where it'll stay for 1 week. It will be in the charts for 5 weeks.

And that was Steve Conway with Beautiful Dreamer, which was released on the Columbia label. At number 20 this week, down from 16 last week, we find Richard Tauber with Pedro the Fisherman. This record entered the charts on the 1st of April and peaked at number 2 on the 6th of May, where it stayed for 1 week. It was in the charts for 22 weeks.

Will you have this man to be your lawful spouse eternally? And suddenly the church is still. They wait to hear her say, I will, when through the open

That was Richard Tauber with Pedro the Fisherman, which was released on the Parlophone Odeon label. At number 19 this week, down from 14 last week, we find Judy Garland with This Heart of Mine. It entered the charts on the 6th of May and reached its highest position of number 6 on the 10th of June, where it stayed for 4 weeks. It was in the charts for 17 weeks.

That was Judy Garland with This Heart of Mine, which was released on the Brunswick label. At number 18 this week, down from 13 last week, is the first of two records from Dorothy Squires. Here she sings It's a Pity to Say Goodnight. It entered the charts on the 3rd of June and reached its highest position of number 5 on the 1st of July, where it stayed for 1 week. It was in the charts for 13 weeks.

And that was Dorothy Squires with It's a Pity to Say Goodnight, which was released on the Parlophone label. At number 17 this week, up from 22 last week, we find Bing Crosby and the Andrews Sisters with another double A-side. Here they sing Good, Good, Good, That's You, That's You, That's You, and Along the Navajo Trail. It entered the charts today and will peak at number 6 on the 26th of August, where it will stay for 1 week. It will be in the charts for 9 weeks. Today we will hear Along the Navajo Trail.

And that was Bing Crosby and the Andrews Sisters with Good, Good, Good, That's You, That's You, That's You, and Along the Navajo Trail. It was released on the Brunswick label. At the number 16 spot this week, down from number 12 last week, we find the second recording this week from Geraldo and his orchestra. Here we have the first of two versions of Money is the Root of All Evil. It was in the charts for 9 weeks and was released on the Parlophone label. At number 15 this week, up from number 17 last week, is the second version of Bless You, this time from Hutch. It will be in the charts for 13 weeks and was released on the HMV label. At number 14 this week, down from number 10 last week, we have the first of two records from Izzy Bond. Here he sings Let Bygones Be Bygones. It entered the charts on the 6th of May and reached its highest position of number 3 on the 3rd of June, where it stayed for 4 weeks. It was in the charts for 18 weeks.

You know, friends, at some time or other, each and every one of us have quarreled with our best friend. And it's been purely obstinacy on our part that stopped us from making up. Why must we live in the past in all that misery and sorrow? Why can't we forget and realize once and for all

And that was Izzy Bonn with Let Bygones Be Bygones, and was released on the Decca label. At the number 13 spot this week, up from 19 last week, we have the second version of Laughing on the Outside, and it is also the second record from Dorothy Squires. It entered the charts on the 5th of August and will peak at number 3 on the 30th of September, where it will stay for 2 weeks. It will be in the charts for 25 weeks.

and that was Dorothy Squires with Laughing on the Outside, and was released on the Parlophone label. At number 12 this week, up from 21 last week, we have the second record from Izzy Bonn. Here he sings the third version of Bless You. It will be in the charts for 17 weeks and was released on the Decca label. At number 11 this week, up from 15 last week, we have the second record from Bing Crosby. Here Bing sings for us In the Land of Beginning Again. It entered the charts on the 5th of August and will peak at number 7 on the 26th of August, where it will stay for 1 week. It will be in the charts for 13 weeks.

That was Bing Crosby with The Land of Beginning Again, and was released on the Brunswick label. At number 10 this week, we have the first of four records from Frank Sinatra. Down from number 8 last week, here Frank sings Someone to Watch Over Me. It entered the charts on the 6th of May and peaked at number 2 on the 20th of May, where it stayed for 6 weeks. It spent 18 weeks in the charts.

And that was Frank Sinatra with Someone to Watch Over Me, which was released on the Columbia label. At number 9 this week, down from 6 last week, is the third record from Bing Crosby. Here he sings the second version of We'll Gather Lilacs. It was in the chart for 14 weeks and was released on the Brunswick label. We have yet another double A-side at this week's number 8. It is up from 11 last week, and here Bing sings The Bells of St. Mary's and I'll Take You Home Again, Kathleen. It entered the charts today, and it will peak at number 3 on the 26th of August, where it will stay for 2 weeks. It will remain in the charts for 15 weeks.

And that was Bing Crosby with The Bells of St. Mary's and I'll Take You Home Again, Kathleen. It was released on the Brunswick label. Second song from Frank Sinatra is at number 7 this week, down from 5 last week. Here Frank sings You Are Too Beautiful. It entered the charts on the 1st of July and peaked at number 5 on the 5th of August, where it stayed for 1 week. It was in the charts for 15 weeks.

It's not through a sense of duty. You are too beautiful

That was Frank Sinatra with You Are Too Beautiful, released on the Columbia label. Frank Sinatra is at the number 6 spot this week, down from 4 last week. Here he gives his third record, which is I Only Have Eyes For You. It entered the chart on the 6th of May, and it will peak at number 4 on the 26th of August, where it will stay for 1 week. It will be in the charts for 13 weeks.

That was Frank Sinatra with I Only Have Eyes For You, which was released on the Columbia label. At number 5 this week, down from number 4 last week, is the 5th record from Bing Crosby, which is It's Been A Long, Long Time. It entered the charts on the 6th of May and reached the number 1 spot on the 3rd of June, where it stayed for 4 weeks. It was in the chart for 23 weeks.

And that was Bing Crosby with It's Been a Long, Long Time, released on the Brunswick label. At this week's number 4, down from 3 last week, is the fourth record from Frank Sinatra. Here Frank sings Homesick, That's All. It entered the charts on the 3rd of June and reached the number 1 spot on the 1st of July, where it stayed for 1 week. It spent 23 weeks in the charts.

and that was Frank Sinatra with Homesick, That's All, and it was released on the Columbia label. The number 3 spot this week, down from number 2 last week, is the last record from Bing Crosby of this week's chart. Here Bing sings for us, I Can't Begin to Tell You. It entered the charts on the 1st of July and peaked at the number 2 spot on the 22nd of July, where it remained for 3 weeks. It was in the charts for 18 weeks.

That was Bing Crosby with I Can't Begin to Tell You, and was released on the Brunswick label. At number 2 this week, up from number 7 last week, we find the 4th version of Bless You, this time by the Ink Spots. It first entered the charts on the 4th of November 1940, where it reached the number 1 spot on the 11th of November, staying there for 8 weeks. And again it will reach number 1 on the 19th of August 1946, where it will stay for 9 weeks. It spent a total of 63 weeks in the charts.

bless you, darling, for being an angel. Just when it seemed that heaven was not for me.

That was the Ink Spots with Bless You, released on the Brunswick label. At number one this week, and the same last week, we have the Andrews Sisters with the second version of Money is the Root of All Evil. It entered the charts on the 1st of July and reached the number one spot on the 8th of July, where it stayed for 6 weeks. It was in the charts for 30 weeks.

That was the Andrew Sisters with Money is the Root of All Evil, and it was released on the Brunswick label. Well, that's all for this week, dear Angel Radio listeners, and I do hope that you've enjoyed this edition of the 1940s Chart Show. I would like to thank Bob Sevier for providing the music which we have heard this week, and thanks to Tony for the final edit. Be sure to tune in again next week when we'll be looking at the chart of the 18th of August 1947. This is Dave Jessop signing off and looking forward to seeing you all next week. Bye for now.

Jackie and Janice in Fulham sponsored the 1940s Chart Show in memory of brother Reggie and mum Ivy with love. Welcome to Angel Through the Night, especially sponsored for all you night owls by Janice and Jackie in Fulham.

It's Wags Ragbag time again. Hello, everyone. That music was Humoresque by Anton Dvorak. This is the 90th recording of the programme. Here beginneth the countdown to the ton. Well, last week we talked about World War One, and now, this week, I have some poems from World War Two. In a book called Bring Back the Bells by A.P. Herbert. And it's a gift from Georgie of Emsworth, who was having a good clear out and very kindly thought that this book could be useful to me and to all of us. And I'm going to pick a poem to start with that I think is very appropriate for Georgie. It's called Shall It Be George? They have no name, the boys who ride the Spitfires round the sky. We give them all our love and pride, but call them nothing. Why? The whole world knows what Tommies mean. Our Jack is everywhere, with Joe, His Majesty's Marine. But who is that up there? Shall it be George, or John, or James that rides and rules the sky? Well, it must be the best of names, for it will never die. And, of course, they were called The Few. Well, this book was published in 1943, printed in conformity with the authorised economy standards. It's on very rough sort of paper. And there are about 70 poems written in 1941-42, seven of which appeared originally in Punch and the remainder in the Sunday Graphic. The next poem is called Red Bread, and it was written with in congratulation to the first Baron Walton. I think he was the first Minister of Food, if I remember rightly. Red bread. I never, never liked brown bread, whatever aunts and uncles said. In vain they tried to make me see this beastly food was good for me. Though full of nourishment, said Nurse, it looked like mud and tasted worse. And I would seldom care a lot if things were good for me or not. Yes, even at that early age, foul self-indulgence took the stage. And I would tend to sulk or strike, if barred from what I chanced to like. At all events, I laid it down. The bread I ate should not be brown. Years passed, and other people sought to make me eat as Britons ought. Brown bread was pressed on me no more. The wholemeal loaf became the bore. And though I liked the novel name, the stuff, I thought, was much the same. Men saw me pleasantly engrossed in bread and cheese or buttered toast, and wondered how a man could eat denaturized anemic wheat. They said, for all the goodness there, one might as well consume a chair. Fry bits of blotting pad or hat, or spread one's butter on the mat. I answered, Nature was not meant to be a one-stringed instrument. She plays for each a different tune. E.g., I said, observe the moon, and how the tide is high elsewhere, when it's low water over there. I said that since the age of two, white bread had been the bread I knew, and that, as far as I could see, what was natural for me. At all events, I laid it down that bread I ate should not be brown. But now, through Hitler and his works, we find ourselves in other cirques. The government, I understand, of our superb but sea-girt land, are starting, just to win the war, this prehistoric hair once more, and they desire us all to eat this unattractive wholemeal wheat. Well, more than anything, I love to dill the will of H.M. Gov.
I don't like communists much more than right or wrong I did before. But as I now salute the red, so will I bow to dear brown bread, because, as my wise rulers say, we shall save tonnage in this way. They tell me 500,000 tons will thus be wrested from the Huns. But let this point be understood. No man must tell me it is good. Nor shall I jump with girlish glee if someone screams it's good for me. My principles shall not be shed. I say, I do not like brown bread. I will attempt this awful thing to save the sailors of the king. I contemplate some loss of face that we may have more cargo space. And you, I'm sure, for very shame, will ultimately do the same. But when we've put the Prussian down, the bread I eat will not be brown. Well, A.P. Herbert was pretty good at forecasting, and some of these poems are very percipient. The next one is called Lament for a Lord. Weep, Mr. Speaker, weep, if it's in order, for one of us has crossed the fatal border, taken the steps no mortal can retrace, gone down the passage to another place. Chairman of Ways and Means, there's news to tell. Sergeant-at-arms, awake, and weep as well. Weep, all you whips, if men so stern are able. Weep, all you clerks assembled at the table. For our dear Smith has become a lord. And, oh, my goodness, oh, he will be bored. You will be lost in that expanse of red, where much is done, but not so much is said. Not that you talk a lot, or ever sought to cross the boundaries of should and ought. But there is this about the HFC, it's not so dull as it appears to be. Though all seems calm and placid as a cow, at any moment there may be a row. The slow debate crawls drowsily along, till some young minister puts one foot wrong, and members laugh, and interrupt, and shout. The speaker rises, and the whips rush out. And while the cabinet in comfort dine, the legislators cry, "Resign! Resign!" Tomorrow, all is quiet as a mouse. But that's the merit of the Commons House. Now, in that other place, austere, serene, a revolution could not cause a scene. Though the mad mob surged in with shot and shell, and parachutists on the Woolsack fell. I doubt, and I may add that I rejoice, if any noble lord would raise his voice. Before the tumbrils were allowed to fill, the House would pass the witness drainage bill. But while we praise with patriotic airs the artful chemistry of our affairs, by which we mix in one immense retort two elements so separate in sort, like the two parts of certain drugs, it said, one the blue powder and the other red. The change is hard. Conceal it how you can on one who was a House of Commons man. And such were you. But now no more, no more may you be seen on our exclusive floor. Though we may spot you, laughing through our tears in that high cranny where we put the peers. But to the smoking room we still admit the sad lost souls who from our body flit. There shall you find us when for us you yearn, as old boys wistfully to school return. There will we gossip, as we used to do, and finish Hitler with a word or two. There we will give the government some tips, and say exactly what we think of whips. Yes, there shall be a candle at the door to light you back when lords become a bore, and by the candle, welcoming you in, a large dry sherry or a small pink gin. I see that the next poem was written on the eve of my 8th birthday. It's called Honour the Old.
Honour the old, the patient and the brave. To gallant youth all proper praise be sung, who open life at war on wing or wave, yet I am not so sorry for the young. The old, who face the darkness and the noise, the shops, the queues, the traffic and the fuss, who cannot play with spitfires like the boys, but bravely clamber on and off the bus. The young meet lunacy at life's front door. The young have cause to hate the warring Hun. But that old man has suffered twice before, and fondly thought that he had saved his son. And now for him nobody plans or prays. That better world may come, but he'll be gone. The young at least can dream of better days, with hope and faith and fire to bear them on. Well done the old, the uncomplaining breed, who dare not dream except about the past. But, damn it, man a stirrup pump at need, and keep the flag aflutter till the last. And here's a poem that's very prophetic, written, 67 years ago. It's called Ode on Oil. Oil, beneficent oil, mankind's most precious treasure in the soil. Oil, disgusting oil, father of blood and sweat and tears and toil. Oil, you have made this puny race masters of time and lords of space, have opened vast horizons for the poor, and brought the city to the cottage door, or rather, which is not so good, the cottage door to Hollywood. Oil, you have made the mountains and

is where you used to be. Odd, is it not, this cosmic blot, petroleum, to which is known one rhyme alone, linoleum? Prime source of feud and flame, and all the ills I name, is not the drip from some foul dragon's lip, as one would think, nor does it flow from witches' fires far below, where devils drink crude oil and ink. No, no, quite a long time ago there played about the surface of the sea unnumbered tribes of animalculae, and these, when dead, well, those on whom the fishes did not feed, sank to the deep seabed and mixed their bones with sand and stones and water plant and weed. The rivers, too, poured forth into the blue organic silt galore. The things that romp in stream and swamp, things that are grown on each wet stone, starwort and snails and tadpoles' tails, beetles and crabs, I dare say dabs, algae and water flea, and one or two more. Layers of mud then hid the small remains, shingle and sand and rocks as big as trains. Pressure was vast, and, as you've guessed no doubt, carbon and hydrogen were soon about. The seabed heaved, the mud was turned to shale. Here I'm a little vague about the tale. Another heave, the shale was thrust ashore, the mining engineer began to bore, and much to his surprise, good honest soul, saw crude petroleum gushing from the hole. Petroleum! It must have been a shock, so soft a harvest from so firm a rock. But that was nothing to the shock he got when first he boiled a little in the pot. I used to think that every kind of oil had each its own pet section of the soil. Here petrol bubbled from a petrol well, there lubricating oil from heaven fell. But now I know how much does heat produce from this one dirty and adhesive juice. First the fine petrol creeps into its jar, and off you go in your capacious car. Next paraffin emerges from the vat, and you may light your little lamps with that. Thirdly, I think, the diesel oil we note, with which you shift your motor barge or boat. Lastly, though I won't bet on this, we find the lubricating or the fuel kind, with which you fit your tourer for a trip, or else you drive a darn great battleship. And all these boons, remember, 'tis my wish, proceed from little water plants and fish. If I am right, and who will say I'm wrong, maybe this madness will not last for long. Maybe the small sagacious fish will say, there shall be no petroleum today. Maybe once more enlightened man will hail the horse, the cart, the rickshaw and the sail, and Hitler's lads, bereft of tank and plane, will have to use the bayonet again. Methinks I see this writing on the sky. Those who by oil have lived, by oil shall die. The next poem was written in 1941, but could easily have been written yesterday. It's called Heil, Hurry. Fool at the wheel, rush on, rush on. Fool at the curb, rush out. More than a score will die today, a dirty death on the king's highway. 20 a day, it's not enough. Make it 30 and do your stuff. Fool at the wheel, rush on, rush on. Fool at the curb, rush out. Step on it, fool, as you pass the school. Step on the old, the slow, the halt. Dart, silly man, from behind a van, and say it's the lumbering lorry's fault. Are they so pressing, your small affairs? You're in a hurry. Do you think God cares? Will Hitler win? Will the heavens burst if the man in the sports car gets there first? Yes, you are late for your pretty date, but you wouldn't be late if you'd left before.
You think, no doubt, if you scurry about, you're looking

important and win the war. Well, God bless speed in a Spitfire, yes. God bless speed in the Scotch Express. But speed at a crossroads, saving time, for a fool in a fret is a first-class crime. Still fool at the wheel, rush on, rush on. Fool on the curb, why worry? Nobody cares who's dead and gone. We die for the great God, hurry. And some of you will remember how, during the war, the railings in the parks and outside houses and so on were all cut down to provide fodder for making tanks and guns and so on. And this poem is called The Railings. They're pulling all the railings down to make the tanks and guns, and half the eyesores in the town have gone to hurt the Huns. Old London, as you must allow, looks well without her rails, and parks are really public now, which used to look like jails. And all the startled people sing, "Why must we wait for war? So very sensible a thing might have been done before." But when at last we've done the trick and Hitler's down the drain, some silly ass is sure to stick the railings up again. And here's a poem called To Think. To think that children used to cry, "Oh, look, a lovely aeroplane." That men were proud that men could fly. Will anyone be proud again? Yes, we'll be proud that British boys were masters too of that machine, and gave the stars a nobler noise, and swept the filthy heavens clean. And as I told you at the beginning, this book is called Bring Back the Bells, and it's named after our next poem, which is called Bring Back the Bells, written in November 1941. You remember all the bells had to be silent so that when they were rung, we would know that the invasion had started. Bring back the bells. The bells are dumb until the parachute has come, and even Huns may be excused for bombing belfries so abused. Bring back the bells, for there remains no music but the aeroplanes to make us contemplate the sky and wonder what is what and why. Let there be steel in Aaron's rod and fighters in the ranks of God, but leave the little church in peace while we have soldiers and police. If we cannot inform the town that parachutes are coming down without inviting Huns to search for targets in the parish church, the old inventive British brain had better, surely, think again. Bring back the bells and use a drum to let us know that Hitler's come. Bring back the bells, for Christmas spells so many things that sound like bells. Here's a very short poem, two verses only. It's called Fair Dues. Great Stalin only has to say that Hitler cannot win the scrap, and everybody cries, "Hooray! That's the spirit! What a chap!" But when our own bold statesmen bark that Hitler must be and shall be sunk, why is it that the same remark is called complacency or bunk? Well, since all these poems are written in wartime, in World War II, let's have some stirring military music. The Army, the Navy, and the Air Force, played by the Central Band of the Royal Air Force.

You should have heard the tapping feet in the studio. If there'd been room, I think we'd have been marching up and down. Well, I expect you know that there is a difference between a king's crown and a queen's crown. And in fact, because I joined the Navy in 1948, I served under King George VI. And for many years, I wore on my beret a cap badge with a king's crown and got away with it long after the king had died. And it wasn't until many, many years later that a reserve officer said to me, "You're out of the rig of the day, sir. You'll find a round of drinks." And I thought that was brilliant. And the reason I mentioned that is because the next poem is called The Queen in Parliament. And, of course, it's Queen Elizabeth, who later became Queen Elizabeth the Queen Mother. And this is about opening Parliament by the King, but it's about the Queen. I cannot say why, but the Queen made me cry. She sat by the King, she said not a thing, she said not a word, but every heart stirred. His job was not fun, but the job was well done. He did it alone, but she sat by the throne. Then he gave her his arm. Grace, dignity, charm, and a spirit so rare there was joy in the air. She curtsied, she smiled, like a queen, like a child. She said not a word, but every heart stirred. And when they withdrew, every heart went out too. The king with his men opened Parliament then, but the queen opened more. British women at war. I think I know why the queen made me cry. Well, the next poem by A.P. Herbert was written on the 30th of November, 1941. And it's called To W.S.C., who, of course, is Winston Spencer Churchill, the Prime Minister, who was 67 on that day. It's pretty remarkable that when he was chosen to be Prime Minister to lead us in the war, he was 65 years old. Here we go, to Winston Spencer Churchill. Many happy returns of the day to the father of purpose and plan, to the one who was first in the fray, never doubted or rested or ran, to the voice of old Britain at bay, to the voice of young men in the van, to the voice of new worlds on the way, to we must and we will and we can. May he live to hear history say, this was their finest man. Well, I don't know if you've had many dealings with the Dutch. I've worked with the Royal Netherlands Navy, and I think they're absolutely tip-top. And in fact, if ever I see a Dutch yacht in British waters, I always call out to them, "Welcome to England." And this poem is called Well Done the Dutch. Well done the Dutch. Though Hitler's hand fell heavy on the motherland, they did not whisper as it fell, "Pray take our colonies as well." They said, "Do not assume too much. We're sailors still." Well done the Dutch. Well done the Dutch. When larger chaps were talking big, but taking naps, they put to sea and handed slaps to the insufferable Japs. We did not like the Van Tromp touch. We like it now. Well done the Dutch. The reference to Van Tromp is about a Dutch admiral who, during the Anglo-Dutch Wars, defeated some English ships. And when he went to sea, he put a broom at his masthead, saying, "I've swept the seas of the English."
And when I welcome the Dutch in their boats to England, I always say, as long as you don't have a broom at the masthead. And it makes them laugh. Well, now, we were talking about the ladies earlier on. This poem is called The Girls of the New Brigade. And, of course, it's based on the old song, The Boys of the Old Brigade. Where are the girls of the new brigade? Wherever the old flag flies, members of many a strange new trade, they're there till the bad man dies. They'll fall in, all, for the last parade, and whether they're brew or brown, the gay, grim girls of the new brigade will have little Hitler down. Merrily we go about the business, singing in the sun or shade. Working away, gallant and gay, are the girls of the new brigade. Where are the girls of the new brigade when there's a job to do? Give them a saucepan, a shell, a spade, and they will see you through. They'll shop till they drop if it stops that man, and type till the world is free. They'll stand in queues till there are no more shoes, and laugh when there's no more tea. Merrily we go about the business, singing in the sun or shade. Quick to the call, lipstick and all, are the girls of the new brigade. Where are the girls of the new brigade when there's a job to be done? Where's the machine to be manned or made? Something to hit the Hun. We'll drive a tank or control a bank, a bus, a balloon, a man. We mean to see that the world is free. We must, and we will, and we can. Merrily we go about the business, singing in the sun or shade. Friendly and frank, tough as a tank, are the girls of the new brigade. You might well guess that the next poem was written in January 1942. It's called Freeze On. I have the most insanitary cold. I feel rheumatic, bronchial, and old. I do not find this kind of weather fun. But how much worse it must be for the Hun. I do not like the slush through which we tramp. I do not like my blankets quite so damp. I do not like the way my nose will run. But how much worse it must be for the Hun. The wild wind whistles through my tender hide and comes out whistling still the other side. But I almost delight to have this done. For how much worse it must be for the Hun. Freeze on, thou bitter, bitter sky. Freeze on, if need be till July. Freeze on until the world is free. And never mind if it distresses me. No one is shooting us with a gun. Oh, how much worse it must be for the Hun. P.S. No, never mind. Freeze, thaw, do what you will. For freeze or not, the Hun will get a chill. Though it were sweltering from pole to pole, there'd still be icicles in Hitler's soul. How about that for stirring stuff in the wartime? Well, if you were around at that time, you will remember that at night time we had blackouts. And, of course, driving a bus around wasn't easy. So this poem is written for the bus driver. Bus driver, we wait by the lamp. We stare up the street and we swear and we stamp. Bus driver, we look for your light and bless as it breaks the one star in the night. Bus driver, how bravely you steam, like a very great ship in a very small stream. Every refuge a reef, every shadow a snare, missing idiots by inches, old men by a hair.
Bus driver, we board you, a shivering queue. We're safe and snug now and forget about you. But on through the darkness you rumble and sway, with a suicide waiting each yard of the way. All alone on the bridge, with no man to admire, as you save a few lives by the skin of a tire. Missing idiots by inches, old men by a hair, every refuge a reef, every shadow a snare. Bus driver, I know you won't think me a snob if I whisper, bus driver, I don't want your job. Now, a poem called Soap. You will forgive me, Phyllis, I'm sure. My hands are filthy, but my heart is pure. I know how often I have worn this shirt, but please recall, it's patriotic dirt. Remember, statesmen, if our speech seems raw, too much soft soap is now against the law. I dare say Hitler washes pretty well, but in his mind is all the muck of hell. He does not smoke or drink or swallow meat, but lives on death, disloyalty, deceit. And when at last we whisk him from the scene, our hands will reek, our conscience will be clean. Well, just as nowadays we can sit in front of the telly and tell the football manager how to run his team, in those days, in 1942, A.P. Herbert thought that there were rather too many people who were sitting in front of their radios and telling the field marshals and admirals and air marshals how to run their war. This is called Admirals All. Napoleon's soldiers, remarked the old wag, have a field marshal's baton in every bag. But our man in the street, it is easy to tell, has an admiral's flag in his pocket as well. Oh, it's cheering to hear in the bus and the bar what a lot of field marshals and admirals we are. But perhaps, till we're called to take charge of the show, we had better get on with some job that we know. And the next poem was written on the 1st of March, which, of course, is St. David's Day. Perhaps, as clever people like to cry, this nationality is all my eye. Perhaps there should be only one great race. Perhaps all local saints are out of place, and David Patrick George should leave the map to one big international good chap. No one but God could tell us why he grows the daffodil so different from the rose. They may be right who prophesy our doom, unless we've one coordinated bloom. But if we must so doubtfully discuss the various elements that flavour us, well, I for one most happily proclaim our pepper, mustard, salt are not the same. And here is one who reverently hails the flags, the flowers and the fruits of Wales. One of the things that A.P. Herbert was renowned for was, apart from being a humorist and a keen satirist, was that he was a chivalrous champion of the underdog. And here, the underdog is a colonel, Colonel Blimp. An epitaph. Here lies poor Blimp, the target of the town, still more alive than some who ran him down. I never met the man, nor do I know why all the clever lads disliked him so. To be a colonel, after all, is not conclusive evidence that one's a blot. In fact, I find, in service or in shop, it's not for nothing that men reach the top. Old-fashioned warrior, cry Smith and Jones, whose only form of fight is throwing stones. Far back, he wanted England to be strong, but even then the bright boys thought him wrong. Warmonger was the name they gave him then, signing peace ballots with a golden pen.
Let them confess, the lazy and the limp, that no peace ballot bore the name of blimp. Indeed, the day the tiger springs my way, I'd just as soon that blimp was there as they. And now we're going on to a poem called Warships Week. During the war, people, either nationally or in big cities or in counties, collected money together to sponsor the building of a warship. And that's what this is about. In every creek and river, wherever ships could ride, King Alfred's men built ships for him and sent them down the tide. And many a modest stream, boys, and many a humble street were proud they'd sent a monarch or a glory to the fleet. Today, the little places lay famous keels no more. No battleship is building from Chiswick to the Nore. But we can still contrive, boys, that every tiny town shall help to make an Exeter, a Cossack, or renown. It may be ballyhoo, boys, as clever people say. The Navy won't go short, maybe, if you refuse to pay. But we can all be partners in this tremendous thing. And I like to think I'm lending a Cossack to the King.

Heart of Oak. I stood on the quarterdeck of many a ship at 8 o'clock in the morning for colours and heard the band of the Royal Marines playing their music and then finally going off playing Heart of Oak for the Royal Navy and then breaking straight into A Life on the Ocean Wave for the Royal Marines. Great stuff. Well, now here's a poem called The 45s. This is about men who are a little bit over the top for age for going into the war. Too old at 45, sir. This is hard, a volunteer so soon from battle barred. At 20, when you did not know a thing, you were thought fit to soldier for the king. At 24, when you had won a war, you knew as much as Wellington, and more. In 39, when freedom stood at bay, few regiments, I think, said, go away. But now, when Lord knows why, brooms must be new. So sorry, but we have no use for you. You must go back to businesses and banks. But some of us, at least, are thinking, thanks. And when those Huns do take the London train, maybe we'll see you with a gun again. And now we turn to the army. This is what the sergeant says. Wait for it, wait for it, Fidgety Phil. Before you can march, you must learn to stand still. Wait for it, lad. Better walk before run. And before you can kill, you must handle a gun. Wait for it, soldiers. You've waited too long, but waiting's not weak. It's the test of the strong. Wait for it, Russia. You know what we've done, but there's very much more we shall do to the Hun. Wait for it, Frenchmen and Dutchmen and Danes. We are making great hammers to shatter your chains. Wait for it, Hitler. The weather may mend, but from ocean to ocean you haven't a friend. And wherever you thrust your inflammable snout, you have lit a volcano you'll never put out. Wait for it, sentry, on every shore, for any fine morning may find you no more. Wait for it, world. The old lion was late, but the lion's as sure and as savage as fate. You may twist his old tail, you may think he is dumb, but wait for it, Fritz. He will come. He will come. Well, here on Angel Radio, we're going on to another poem by A.P. Herbert, and this one was written in May 1942, and it's called We Were the First. Ah, yes, we are lazy and foolish and fat, and nothing we do is just what it should be, and Russia does this and America that, but we were the first to fight for the free. For 25 years we've done everything wrong, and no wonder the clever ones giggle with glee, for we tried to be kind, and we failed to be strong, yet we were the first to fight for the free. So let the bright fellows make hay with our fame. This is the truth the simple can see. This is the claim that will cling to our name. This is the boast that no beating can shame. This is the picture our children will frame. We did not wait till the enemy came. We were the first to fight for the free. Well, I can't think of anybody not enjoying the series Dad's Army. Glorious moments, like when the German prisoner said, "What is your name?" "Don't tell him, Pike!" said General Major Mannering. Absolutely brilliant. Well, I can tell you exactly when the Home Guard was formed. It was on the 17th of May, 1940. And 2 years later, A.P. Herbert wrote this poem called
Home Guard birthday. Home Guard, with all salutes, we light two candles on your cake tonight. We wish, we hope, we use you well, for what a tale will history tell. You watch by dark, you work by day, you serve with pride, but not with pay. The greatest army known to fame, that did not care when Friday came. On Sunday, when the soldiers rest, you get a gun and give your best. One day alone is your big day, the day the Prussians come your way. But we may still take leave to light two candles on your cake tonight. And finally, a poem which I'd never heard of before. It's very short, only six lines. But it's about a flight lieutenant who became one of the RAF's greatest fighter aces. He eventually became a squadron leader and then a wing commander, and I think he claimed 38 aircraft shot down. He was an Irishman, and his name was Finucane. At 21, he was the RAF's top ace. And he actually died after a raid over France. And when he was over the sea, he ditched in the Channel, having kept his promise that the Luftwaffe would never get him, because actually it was ground fire that damaged his aircraft. And this is called, after him, Finucane. At 21, you touch the top, where other boys begin to stop. You let no enemy go by, and made a stronghold of the sky. You need no medals, crosses, bars. Your name is written on the stars. Well, that's all today, folks, for the 90th Wags Ragbag. This is Charles Wiley wishing you Godspeed until the next time.

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0: Welcome along to the Good Morning Programme with me, Leslie, here at Wonderful Angel Radio. We started off the Good Morning Show there with Eager Beaver, Ted Heath and his music from 1945, that one. I do hope you slept well and you're ready to greet the day. It's going to be a good day today. Yes, I can feel it in my bones. Come on, shake a leg. Time to get up and get that kettle on. We could all do with a drink, couldn't we? So, let's have another record whilst you're getting the kettle on the go. Eddie Cantor, do you remember him? Well, he's going to sing for us now a track that I always remember Bing Crosby singing this one. But we're going to have Eddie with Ball in the Jack. So, actually, it's a bit of... music and movement, because he gives you some instructions with this. You might want to follow them, then again you might not.
1: Folks in Georgia about to go insane since that new dance down in Georgia came. I'm the only person who's to blame. I'm the party introduced it there. So give me credit for knowing a thing or two. Give me credit for springing something new. I will show this little dance to you. When I do, you'll say that it's a bear. First you put your two knees close up tight, then you sway them to the left, and then you sway them to the right. Step around the floor kind of nice and

You want to take a little trip? Let me take you back to 1913. The place is Houston, Texas. That's when I first sang Ballin' the Jack. One of the acts on the bill was called Win and Lee. Al Lee, 2 years later, became my partner. But in 1913, he was coupled with one of the funniest men alive, Ed Wynn. Do you remember when a good part of this nation used to tune in their radios on Tuesday nights to hear Ed Wynn, who'd start off by saying, "The program is going to be different tonight, Graham. I was going to sing my favorite song. I'll send you a kitten, sweetheart. You could use a new puss. But just because it's my birthday, I'm not going to do it, you know. Did you know, Graham, I was born in the last month in the year, the last week in the month, the last day in the week, the last hour in the day, the last minute in the hour, the last second in the minute. Say, you know something? I came down here not getting here at all."

0: Eddie Cantor, Ball in the Jack. Some kind of strange dance, trying to teach us how to do it, eh? Well, I hope you didn't do yourself a mischief there. No. I remember my dad trying to teach me to dance. Yeah, we used to end up treading on each other's toes. Yes, and at school we were taught country dancing and that sort of stuff, yeah. Used to get into a lather with that as well. While I was on holiday in Paignton, I bought one of those antique books. It's all about ballroom dancing, and it's got the steps and everything in there, the etiquette to go with it. Yeah, and yeah, it's quite an eye-opener. Very complicated some of the dances are. They're all in there, yeah. Yeah, shame I've got two left feet. But anyway, well, on the turntable now, I have Charlie Drake. Yeah, managed to squeeze him on. And he's going to sing what was a big hit for him back in the 50s. I know he was a favourite in my gran's household. She liked Charlie Drake. Used to make her smile. Remember him in The Worker? Yeah. Well, here he is then. Hello, my darlings.
1: Hello, my darlings.

0: See? 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Have the rain still mainly on a plane, did it? I got it.
1: When you're feeling sad and blue, and the job's too much for you, this is what you've got to do. Sing!
0: Olay, my darling.
2: Happy days are on their way. This is what you've got to say.
3: It's a happy day today, say.
4: Oh, she looked lovely, eh?

0: Mum and Dad and Ted and Ada and Auntie Murray, all this is my first record, as you know. I hope you're going to buy one because I got a small remuneration from the
1: Yeah, mate, why don't you belt up and get on with it then?
0: All right. No need to be flamboyant about it.

0: Already not with this, I'm going on the other side to have a bath.
1: Off you go then, Charlie. Yeah, I don't have a bath in the mornings, I have a shower. Yeah, it's quicker. But we'll let Charlie go off and have his bath, shall we? Right, that was Charlie Drake from the 1950s with Hello My Darlings. I'm going to play a lady now called Shirley Fabares, or Shelley, I should say, Shelley Fabares. And she had a big hit with Johnny Angel, but I'm going to play a track that I played earlier on in the week. It's called The Things We Did Last Summer. It's a reworking of an old standard, and I think she makes quite a good job of this. Quite a catchy little tune.

Shelley Fabar, is there? And the things we did last summer. They won plenty of Cupid dolls, apparently. Yeah, at the fun fair. Yeah, Shelley Fabar, she was born in California, 1944. And she did a bit of acting. And she had a bit of a break in the 1950s on the Donna Reed show. She played Mary Stone in the Donna Reed show. But, yeah, she can sing quite well. And her big hit that she had was Johnny Angel. Do you fancy hearing that now? Go on, you don't mind, do you? I like this one. It's got an ethereal quality to it. Yeah, a bit heavenly-minded, maybe.

And there she goes, singing away into the distance. Shelley Fabares is there with what was her biggest hit, Johnny Angel. Right, talking of angels, I'm going to now play Al Bowley. He's one of the biggest stars here, I think, at Angel Radio. And he's going to sing for us, Life is Just a Bowl of Cherries. And I know that we've got various versions of this record, but this is one of the best, I think.

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Life's too serious. You work, you save, you worry so, but you can't take your dough and you go, go, go. So keep repeating, it's the berries. The strongest folk must fall. The sweet things in life to you were just loan. So how can you lose what you've never owned?

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You work, you save, you worry so, but you can't take your dough when you go, go, go. So keep repeating, it's the berries.

Al Bowley and Life is Just a Bowl of Cherries. And his voice is just, well, just sums up the 1930s, doesn't it, really? The nostalgia of the big dance bands and, yeah, just, you could understand every word he's singing, can't you? He was with the New Cumberland Dance Orchestra there, and that was recorded on January 1932, it says here, on the label. Yeah, Life is Just a Bowl of Cherries. Well, I'm looking at the clock, dear listener, and unfortunately my time with you is over. So, I hope breakfast is well underway and that you're up and ready to greet the day. I'm going to leave you with Dickie Valentine, and he's going to sing for us a nice upbeat track. It's my favourite song he's going to sing for us. Okay then, take care of yourselves and enjoy your day, whatever it is you decide to do.

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Hello again from me, Rod Hardesty, and welcome to another hour or so of Classics We Love. Now, there are many variations of overtures. Franz Ehar's Merry Widow, for instance, has seen a few different arrangements over the years, and it is this we start our programme with today. Here's the Munich Symphony Orchestra, conducted by the late Carl Davis, with what is as near to the original as it was at its premiere back in 1905.

0: The overture to Franz Lehár's The Merry Widow, an international success from day one and still performed today. It was played there by the Munich Symphony Orchestra under Carl Davis. And we move now to the English countryside to hear the voice of Anitsford-born Owen Branigan, who sings a much-loved ballad by Cerndale Bennett with words by Hugh Wright. The song is about an old man leaning on his cottage gate, idly passing the time of day, and no doubt with anyone who will listen. Let's draw nearer and eavesdrop.
1: Sowing's pretty good. Reaping ain't so bad.

If My Songs Were Only Winged, in an arrangement by Reginald Leopold, who we heard there, along with his Palm Court Orchestra. And we continue with music by Franz Schubert, who in the autumn of 1816 took charge of a private performance of his Fifth Symphony. The rest of us, though, had to wait another 25 years before we first heard it, over a decade after the composer's death. Here's the first movement.

And that was the first movement of Schubert's Fifth Symphony, played there by the Berlin Philharmonic Orchestra under Herbert von Karajan. Right, time for a waltz now, as we listen to the Vienna Symphony Orchestra, conducted by Robert Stolz with his own composition, Greetings from Vienna.

Greetings from Vienna, that was called, and played by the Vienna Symphony Orchestra, conducted by the composer, Robert Stolz. Ennio Morricone's innovative movie soundtracks have complemented practically every conceivable film genre there is, and is considered as one of the greatest composers of our time, from the dramatic Fistful of Dollars to the quieter and melodic theme from The Lady Caliph.

The theme from the film The Lady Caliph by Ennio Morricone and played there by Yo-Yo Ma with the Roma Sinfonietta. Music now from the Johann Strauss operetta A Night in Venice. Eric Koons, in the role of the gondolier Caramello, is engaged to transport a certain lady into a nocturnal rendezvous with an amorous duke.

Big Lead, Opus 41, number 1 by Richard Strauss. The Royal Liverpool Philharmonic Orchestra was conducted by Eivin Ardland. And we'll end this week with the overture to Mozart's comic opera, The Marriage of Figaro. Here Keith Lockhart conducts the Boston Symphony Orchestra.

the overture to Mozart's comic opera, The Marriage of Figaro. On that recording, the Boston Symphony Orchestra was conducted by Keith Lockhart. And that's our programme, done and dusted. As always, I thank you for your valued company. I'm Rod Hardesty, and until the same time next week here on Angel Radio, I wish you welcome.

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1: Oh, good morning. This is Graham from the New Forest. I'm just ringing in to say how much I appreciated the music just been played on the radio on Sunday morning. It was very, very nice. Thank you very much. Bye-bye.
2: 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I love listening to Angel, and I like the classic music and the late night.

0: 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And I have to say, I love Angel Radio. Thank you very much.
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2: 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I lay there, and I'm lovely. And I really think it's wonderful. 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
1: Warmest greetings to all Angel listeners. I'm Bob Mason. I'm glad you're joining me for our Sunday service on Angel Radio. May the Lord bless our time of worship. We sometimes hear criticism of people living down our street. Who does she think she is, letting her kids run wild? Or, he's a lazy layabout, he wants to get himself sorted out. Now, these sorts of comments are about judging people, aren't they? But when we find fault like that, we might well be thinking, I'm not like that. I don't behave like they do. I'm better than them. It's so easy to feel superior, isn't it? Jesus tells a helpful story about this sort of thing, and we'll give that some thought. But let's hear our first hymn that directs our minds and warms our hearts towards our Saviour, the King of glory and of grace, before the throne of God above.

We come to our Heavenly Father in prayer. Eternal God, who reigns in glory, yet is merciful to the lowly, we praise your name for your boundless love and grace. As we see the night sky, the countless stars, which you have set in their place, we recall the inspired words of Scripture. The heavens declare the glory of God. The skies proclaim the work of your hands. We praise you that at the beginning of time you commanded light to shine out of darkness. You made us in your moral image, and you have breathed your spirit into our lives. We can only marvel that you, the Almighty God of creation, have a loving concern for us. You reached out to our human race when we had rejected your commands. You have continued to show mercy, even though we have spurned your ways and asserted ourselves as our own masters, flaunting our supposed self-importance. We confess to those misguided high opinions and wrong attitudes. Forgive us when we have been judgmental of others, not respecting or valuing them as individuals or the gifts you have given them. Thank you that through the death of Christ we can know your pardon, your cleansing and restoration. Grant us your grace to live holy lives that honour Christ, for his name's sake. Amen. Many of us have grown up with the familiar words of the Lord's Prayer. Do feel free to join me as I say. Our Father, who art in heaven, hallowed be thy name. Thy kingdom come, thy will be done, on earth as it is in heaven. Give us this day our daily bread. And forgive us our trespasses, as we forgive those who trespass against us. And lead us not into temptation, but deliver us from evil. For thine is the kingdom, the power, and the glory, for ever and ever. Amen. We are looking at Jesus' parable about the Pharisee and the tax collector. As we'll see, two different characters having very different thoughts about themselves and their standing before God. Are we able to come into the Lord's presence despite our weaknesses and shortcomings? Let's have confidence in God's grace and the Saviour's redeeming love as we're encouraged by our next hymn. Just as I am, without one plea, but that thy blood was shed for me.

poet today actually worked for a bank in a market town on the edge of the Lake District. Oswald Allen spent most of his life in Kirkby Lonsdale and in his spare time wrote a number of devotional hymns. Few of these have survived, but these verses speak of the welcome we receive from the Father as we come in faith to his ever-open door. Today your mercy calls us to wash away our sin, however great our trespass, whatever we have been. However long from mercy our hearts have turned away, your blood, O Christ, can cleanse us and set us free today. Today your gate is open, and all who enter in shall find a Father's welcome and pardon for their sin. The past shall be forgotten, a present joy be given, a future grace be promised, a glorious crown in heaven. Today the Father calls us, the Holy Spirit moves, the Son has given his lifeblood for every soul he loves. No question will be asked us why we so late have come, or why we always wandered. This is our Father's home. O all-embracing mercy, O ever-open door, what should we do without you? How can we ask for more? When all things seem against us, to drive us to despair, we know one gate is open, and you will hear our prayer. Let's hear a song by Fanny Crosby, which reflects the heartfelt prayer of someone, possibly a prisoner, who is desperate to meet with Christ and receive mercy and healing for their sorry state. Pass me not, O gentle Saviour.

May we bring before God some of the pressing needs around us. Let us pray. Merciful and caring God, we look at our world and we see confusion and despondency. In humility, we confess that even the cleverest minds fail to find adequate solutions to the world's problems, and we turn to you, the God of all wisdom, to help nations in turmoil, to reveal your purposes and relieve the plight of millions suffering from poverty, disease, and the pain and distress of conflict. Reaching agreement between warring parties looks impossible, with broken ceasefires and failed peace talks, and we badly need your intervention, Lord, to enable negotiators to make progress, for firmly held positions to change, and that compromises can be hammered out. Have mercy upon the grieving and distraught, and give them hope in their sorrows. Father, many today struggle with personal conflicts, addictions, compulsive behavior, depression, those who have experienced traumatic events and suffer panic attacks and nightmares. Please grant them your strength and show them paths towards recovery. Please uphold those who have long-term health concerns, terminal conditions, disabilities, the frailties of old age. Assure them of your presence, Lord, and help them to persevere and meet their daily challenges. Bless, Father, all those who care for others. Give them tender hearts, kindness, and patience, and grace to fulfill their duties well. We ask these prayers for Christ's sake. Amen. We're looking at the Pharisee and the tax collector in Jesus' parable, whose approaches to God in prayer contrasted greatly. No prizes for saying which of the two might have felt that the plaintive words of our next song corresponded to their own spiritual condition. I am all unrighteousness, false and full of sin I am. Let's hear, Jesus, lover of my soul.

I'm reading Jesus' parable from the 18th chapter of St. Luke's Gospel, beginning at verse 9. To some who were confident of their own righteousness and looked down on everybody else, Jesus told this parable. Two men went up to the temple to pray, one a Pharisee and the other a tax collector. The Pharisee stood up and prayed about himself. God, I thank you that I am not like other men, robbers, evildoers, adulterers, or even like this tax collector. I fast twice a week and give a tenth of all that I get. But the tax collector stood at a distance. He would not even look up to heaven, but beat his breast and said, God, have mercy on me, a sinner. I tell you that this man, rather than the other, went home justified before God. For everyone who exalts himself will be humbled, and he who humbles himself will be exalted. The Lord's dealings with the penitent were life-changing. By his grace, God still transforms lives, as our next hymn tells us, a heart in every thought renewed and full of love divine. The hymn, Oh, for a heart to praise my God.

An observant bystander might have made their own judgment seeing these two fellows heading for the temple. One striding confidently, head held high, the other shuffling hesitantly, hunched over, looking ill at ease. So why were they going to the temple? Their intention is made clear in the opening words. Two men went up to the temple to pray. Their purpose was the same, although they were very different characters. The Pharisee, of course, was a religious man. Pharisees were noted for their pious devotion, so no surprise to find him going to the temple to say his prayers. It might have been a regular hour for prayer. It may have been another time of the day. His intention is to pray. The tax collector was quite the opposite type. He was looked upon as a religious and social outcast. It must have been a long time since he last went to church. Religion did not mix very easily with his kind of life. Fiddling the exchequer was common practice, and whoever heard of a decent and honest tax collector? And yet, like the other fellow, he went to pray. When questions are asked in surveys about people's religious conviction, a surprisingly high percentage admit to praying. Maybe not on a regular or frequent basis, but many people feel the urge to pray. A Royal Marine padre told me that this applied equally to young men starting their military training. Prayer wasn't seen as an eccentric or bizarre activity to engage in. And if God has made us to be in relationship with Him, the Creator seeking to interact with those He created, and we with Him, it's not so surprising that people will turn to prayer. So what did the two men do when they get to the temple? To say they both prayed is scarcely the correct answer. In fact, the only one of them really prayed. The Pharisee stood up and prayed about himself. Having mentioned God once, he never refers to him again. Throughout his performance, for that's what it seems to be, he's congratulating himself on how well he's done. There's no confession, no sense of the divine presence, no suggestion that he's done anything amiss. What he does do is to compare himself with other people. Not, however, with truly devout people like Samuel or Simeon, but with those of bad reputation. God, I thank you that I'm not like other men, robbers, evildoers, adulterers, or even like this tax collector. We might just reflect on his statements. He says he's not a robber, but at that very moment he's robbing God of the honour due to him. He's not a cheat or dishonest person, but he's cheating himself out of a blessing by not being honest with God. And he's not an adulterer. Well, probably not literally, but the Bible sees being unfaithful to the true God as breaking our relationship with him by putting ourselves on the throne. On the positive side, the Pharisee mentions some religious duties he's undertaking. I fast twice a week. That's far more frequently than the law of Moses required. And I give a tenth of all that I get. Again, utterly scrupulous in his tithing. Do you remember the nursery rhyme ending with the words, "What a good boy am I?" Well, that kind of sums up the Pharisee's approach. We could criticize him for being proud. It's a boastful catalogue of his supposed goodness. But he's also deluded. If we think to ourselves, "I don't do what she does, I'm a lot better than him," then we're on dangerous ground. We need to keep our eyes on God's requirements. Comparing ourselves with others will only add to our conceit and misplaced pride.
Jesus warned us about being concerned about the speck in our brother's eye, but overlooking the plank in our own eye. A college admissions officer told me with a chuckle that their speckology course was always overscribed, and students with plankitis were welcome, but had to learn the truth about themselves. There's an episode in the biography of D.L. Moody, the American evangelist, when he visited a prison called the Tombs to preach to the inmates. After he'd finished speaking, Moody talked with a number of men in their cells. He asked each one why they were there. Again and again, he received replies like, "I don't deserve to be here. They got the wrong man. I didn't get a fair trial." No one would admit he was guilty. Moody finally found a man with his face buried in his hands, weeping. "What's wrong, my friend?" he asked. The prisoner replied, "My sins are more than I can bear." The evangelist exclaimed, "Thank God for that," and led him to put his trust in Christ and to know release from the sins that shackled him. The tax collector in Jesus' story is much more like that prisoner. Notice how he conducts himself. He stands at a distance, far away from the sanctuary. He desperately needs God's pardon, but he's reluctant to approach him. He's ashamed of his sins. He stands with downcast eyes. Verse 13, he would not even look up to heaven. He keeps beating his breast, accusing himself and anxious for some relief. Finally, being deeply conscious of God's presence, the tax collector cries out to God in earnest. The cry is from the very depths of his being, "God, have mercy on me, a sinner." It's the very prayer that God always answers yes. The prayer came from the heart, and we know that a sincere plea for mercy delights our Heavenly Father. A broken and a contrite heart he will not despise. An artist wanted to paint a picture of the prodigal son. He saw a homeless fellow in a shop doorway, poorly dressed and looking unkempt. The artist asked him to come to his studio to pose for him. The man showed up the next day, but he was neatly shaven and clean. When the artist saw him, he exclaimed, "Oh no, I can't use you as you are now." God asks us to come to him just as we are now, admitting we are sinners who deserve nothing but judgment. This is humbling, but it's the only way we can receive the forgiveness Christ paid for on the cross. The tax collector acknowledged his sin and his need for forgiveness and came to God just as he was. "God, be merciful to me, a sinner." Humble and honest, personal and penitential, simple and sincere. So the two men return home. The Pharisee presumably went home much the same as he came, still self-confident and smug. Most likely he was more proud than before. Certainly his going to church had done him no good. It only served to inflate his ego. With the tax collector, things were very different. We have Jesus' own commentary, verse 14. "I tell you that this man, rather than the other, went home justified before God." The other, the Pharisee, had tried to justify himself. The tax collector was justified by God. That is, God pronounced him righteous, his sins blotted out, his past sins erased from the record. He came burdened. He went home a changed man, a new man, having found forgiveness. What's the message
to you and me. Well, remember how Jesus introduced the story to some who were confident of their own righteousness and looked down on others. Yes, we can have confidence, but it has to be in Jesus. He's the Saviour who frees us from a guilty past, but also not making unfair comparisons, thinking ourselves better than others, showing humility. We all need God's grace for that. Remembering that tax collector and his joy and relief, let's hear the song, A New Name Written Down in Glory.

Formerly lost and dejected, the tax collector now having a new status before God and a future hope. Jesus Christ surely told that story to show us that a new life can be meaningful for each of us. Thank you for your company. Our final prayer. Almighty God, the fountain of all wisdom, you know our needs before we ask and our ignorance in asking. Have compassion on our weakness, free us from all darkness and temptation, and give us those things which for our unworthiness we dare not, and for our blindness we cannot ask. For the sake of your Son, Jesus Christ our Lord. Amen. We've recalled the tax collector asking for God's mercy, and his heartfelt cry brings to mind a line in our final hymn today, "Helpless, look to thee for grace." So wrote Toplady in his hymn, "Rock of Ages, cleft for me." And we can rejoice today that because of the saving work of Jesus, God responds to that sincere prayer of longing. We close with "Rock of Ages." Goodbye.

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1: One of Wally's parents was a kind of Dalmatian. His other parent must have been a member of the wimp breed. If you stood over him and stared at him, his ears would go back in submission. If you bent a little further towards him, his teeth would start chewing at his lip, and his eyes would dart around the room, avoiding your gaze at all costs. If you kept up this threatening attitude for too long, you'd find a puddle on the floor beneath him. In fact, Wally didn't have too many attributes to recommend him to you. As a guard dog, a drunk hamster would have been of more use. He had the intelligence of a used chamois. His original name was Solly, short for solstice. We changed it to Wally with good reason. So why do I remember Wally with fondness? Every evening I'd come in from work to an empty house, except for Wally. He didn't nag me for leaving him on his own all day or walk off in a huff. Instead, he'd jump up at me, everything wagging, licking any bit of me he could get hold of in welcome. The end of his life came after some days of him having increasing difficulty in breathing. On his last morning, he struggled up out of his bed and staggered out to the garden to do his business. There he remained, standing in the middle of the garden, gasping for breath. He couldn't move another muscle. I picked up the great canine lump and cradled him in my arms. He put his muzzle over my shoulder, and I found him relax. By the time I lay him back on his bed in the sitting room, his breathing had stopped. There's more to friendship, more to caring, than logic, intelligence, and reason. Animals or people don't necessarily deserve to be loved or cared for. You just do it. I didn't. I couldn't do anything to deserve having Christ die for me. I believe he just did it. It's beyond all logic, beyond all reason. I carried a pet to his resting place, despite all reason. I believe Jesus defies all reason, beyond all

Hello everyone, this is Derek Don with another program of Music from the Salvation Army. The program today will focus on the music of Ray Steadman Allen, and we start with his march, The Evangelist. It is played by the International Staff Band, and the band was conducted by Ray Bose.

Race Devanella was born in 1922, and he has composed over the years a vast range of brass band and choral music for the Salvation Army, as well as some music for the secular bands. His Salvation Army officer parents were appointed to London in 1937, and Ray's first job at international headquarters was as office boy to General Evangeline Booth, who was daughter of the Army's founder. After war service in the Navy, he joined the Army's music editorial department in London, and he played for a while as a trombonist with the International Staff Band and was bandmaster of the Tottenham Citadel Band for a while. He became a Salvation Army officer in 1949 and later headed the International Music Editorial Department from 1967 to 1980. Here is his arrangement of the song The Christian Mission. It is sung by the International Staff Songsters, conducted by Norman Bearcroft. The authorship of the words is now unknown.

You're listening to a programme of Salvation Army music brought to you on Angel Radio. In 1947, the Army started its first music camps for young Salvation Army musicians, and of course in those days it was boys only, although I believe they were running in the United States before the war. But I think the impetus for their introduction lay in the realisation that whilst the Army taught us youngsters to play instruments, very few of us knew anything much about the theory of music. I went to the second, third and fourth camps at Hadley. Conditions were very rough, but we had great fun and we learned a lot. Ray Steven Allen was a founding staff member of the camps, and here is his piece, Youth Adventure. It's played by the International Staff Band, and it was written a little later than the early camp days.

Much of Ray Stedman Allen's music was regarded as being ahead of its time, to the point where some listeners thought it unacceptable for their conception of what was appropriate Salvation Army music. Apparently, Lord of the Sea, a beautifully written melodic suite, created a furore because it contained no reference to a Salvation Army song, then and now a standard requirement for Salvation Army composers. But such was its quality that words were quickly written so that the melodies could be sung by choirs. But perhaps that piece is for another day. But here is another of his arrangements for choirs, with cornet and trombone backing, and it's called The Age of Rockets. The words are by Clive Connolly and Francis Havergal, and the international staff songsters are conducted by Norman Bearcroft.

Well, once again, it's time for me to say thank you to everyone at Angel Radio for their help in the production of the programme. Ray Stedman Allen is also an author, and his book, Colour and Texture in the Brass Band Score, which was first published in 1980, has been regularly reprinted due to continued demand from composers, arrangers, and university music departments alike. As well as completing his doctorate in music, he holds several honorary fellowships. He is the president of the National College of Music, vice president of the National Association of Brass Band Conductors, and patron of the London Musicological Research Society. In 2003, the Royal School of Church Music awarded him its associate membership, and in 2005, the Salvation Army admitted him to the Order of the Founder, and that's the highest honour that the Salvation Army can bestow on a member. Here is his double quartet, Gone My Care, for cornets and trombones. It is played by the International Staff Band, conducted by Brian Bowen. And following that is his arrangement of the hymn tune Isha, which is his setting of the benediction, God be in my head and in my understanding.

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6: Hi, I'm Bill Stilwell from Havant Methodist Church, and the church stands beside Havant Health Centre on Petersfield Road, and within the church grounds is the Pastoral Centre. The Pastoral Centre is there for anybody who wants to pop in and have a cup of coffee, a cup of tea, a light snack, but primarily for a safe, quiet space if you're feeling a bit wobbly and woozy and in need of peace and quiet, or perhaps a listening ear. And we're open from 9:30 till 12 every weekday, and it's not a posh place, but it's a homely place, a quiet place to sit and just reflect. You can even play board games. We have games on the tables for people to pass the time with, and it's always a joy and a pleasure to be there for people who need just peace, quiet and support.

Very good morning to you all. And you just heard Doris Day, Secret Love. I'm Sharon Twine. Thank you for joining me this morning on this happy Sunday show. It was a request programme taking us up to 12 o'clock. And today is Sunday, the 16th of August. I'll be playing a couple of songs of 16 while the phones will be going with your requests. And then after the first song, I will give out the telephone numbers and contact details if you would like a particular song you want to hear on this show. We have the Quests with 16 Candles.

That's the quests and the 16 candles. If you would like a request, the free phone number is 0800 014 1955 and the standard rate is 02392 481988. 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If you get through to the answer phone, just leave your message on the answer phone. We've got Johnny Barnett now and You're 16.

Johnny Barnett, and You're 16. Coming up for Phil and Bournemouth. Good morning to you, Phil. We have got the Rolling Stones for you. And this is called Old Carol.

That's the Rolling Stones. It's all just flushing back to the chair. Listen to the answer phone messages. And that was the Rolling Stones, and that was for Phil in Bournemouth. We got the Blues Breakers, John Mayall with Eric Clapton, and this is called Little Girl. This is for Bob in Bristol.

That's Bobby V with 16 Candles. Then we got Chocolata coming up. Hotter Chocolata. This is Ella Fitzgerald going back to 1956. And that's for Wendy in Norwich.

Lovely song by Ella Fitzgerald and Hotter Chocolata, going back to 1956. Will make you feel hot, isn't it? Drinking a hot chocolate in this weather. I'd rather have something cold, some cold water or something. Coming up for Maria in Southampton, we've got Dionne Warwick for you, and this is Walk On By.

0: Today's weather forecast is sponsored by Jackie and Marcus of Westminster, London.
1: Well, the weather covering West Sussex, Hampshire, the Isle of Wight and Dorset. Sun rose at 5.53. Today being up a very warm day with sunny spells and cloudy intervals. Temperatures by mid-morning, 21 degrees centigrade at 70 degrees Fahrenheit. Going up to 24 degrees centigrade at 75 degrees Fahrenheit this afternoon. High tide at Portsmouth will be at 3.07 this afternoon and sunset will be at 8.23. Tonight very warm, very bit of clouds here and there. Temperatures 19 degrees centigrade, 66 degrees Fahrenheit, and we have the crescent moon. Monday brings some sunshine, also some light rain in the evening maybe. Temperatures same as today but slightly 1 degree cooler in the afternoon. Tuesday will be windy with sunshine and possible spells of rain in the morning. Wednesday will be windy, dry and sunny in the morning but turning cloudier with a few showers in the afternoon.
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That's the Ink Spot, Someone's Rocking My Dream Boat. I played that one because yesterday they had the raft race down at Langston from at the Ship Inn, organised it all. And it started, well, everything started about 1 o'clock. We had the band, local bands called Superheroes. I mean, they've been going for, I don't know, 15, 20 years, and we've been following them for years. But the last couple of years, last year, we hadn't sort of been following them that much. But it's been good to see them again. And they play some great, great songs, and there was a great crowd down there watching the raft race, which was started about quarter past two in the afternoon. It was great to see all the handmade little rafts going, and obviously some didn't make it, and one person fell in the water. And it's really good. So thank you to the Ship Inn at Langston for organising that, and the Superheroes for playing there. Superheroes band. If you haven't been to Langston before, then you're down this way, pop along there. It's just off Haven't roundabout Langston. You've got the Ship Inn, and you've got the Royal Oak pub, really old pub, couple old pubs there right down by the shore, and it's very, very nice area to sit there and have a drink or a meal. That was what I played the Ink Spot, Someone's Rocking My Dream Boat. Coming up, we've got Aretha Franklin, and today, for Carol in Cosham. Good morning, Carol. We've got Shirley Bassey for you. As I Love You, this goes back to 1959.

0: that, Shirley Bassey, as I Love You, going back to 1959, and that was for Carol in Cosham.
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0: Tuesday the 18th of August, the Southern Swing Band are at the Rising Sun, Hill Pound in Swanmore, SO32 to PS in the Marquee, 7:30pm to 9:30pm. 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Thursday the 20th of August, Piperu Productions presents Divas, a two-woman show interweaving the hits and life stories of iconic female singers from Aretha Franklin, Dusty Springfield, Rose McClooney, Patsy Cline, Karen Carpenter, Vera Lynn, and many more, to life with costume stories and powerful vocals at the Showroom Theatre at Chichester University. 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And then Sunday, 23rd of August, we've got Purple Cultural Society Summer Show at Crookhorn College in Stakes Hill Road from 2pm to 4:15pm. Admission is £1, children free, free parking, refreshments available, and you can buy tea and cake for about £1.50. I'll be there all day long. I'll be setting up the help to set up the show on Saturday, and then Sunday we're there setting it all up from probably about 8 o'clock in the morning till it finishes 5 o'clock, up past five. So it's a very long day. So unfortunately, I won't be along to the karaoke charity thing, which I'll be reading out very shortly. So that phone number, does it say cash payments only? No, you can go to the website purplecultureculturalsociety.org.uk for more information. So that's next Sunday from 2pm to 4:15. Admission is £1, and tea and cake is about £1.50. All homemade cakes. And then Monday, 24th of August, Aaron and Chichester Air Enthusiasts Society presents a talk by Captain John Hutchinson, Concord 20th Century Icon, at Boxgrove Village Hall, the Street Boxgrove in Chichester. 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No reserved seats. Doors open at 6:45. And of course, we got the Angel Radio Charity Karaoke Night on Sunday, the 23rd of August, 2pm to 7pm. And that's at the Lord John Russell in Southsea Albert Road, PO52SH. If you pre-book your ticket, £7.50, or on the door, £10. There's a raffle on the day. Meet some of the presenters: Simon Moon, DJ Wolf, Candice Jones. Should be good fun. And that's on Sunday, the 23rd of August, next Sunday, 2pm to 7pm.
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0: Coming up for Brian and Clacton on Sea, we have got Frank Sinatra for you, and this is called Strangers in the Night.

Lovely song by Frank Sinatra and Strangers in the Night, and that's for Brian from Clacton on Sea. Coming up for David in Shepherd's Bush, we have got Margaret Whiting and Billy Butterfield Orchestra, Moonlight in Vermont. This goes back to 1945.

That's Margaret Whiting and Billy Butterfield Orchestra. Moonlight in Vermont, going back to 1945 for David in Shepherd's Bush. Coming up for Bill in Royston, we've got Fleetwood Mac, Need Your Love So Bad, going back to 1969.

That's Fleetwood Mac and Need Your Love So Bad, going back to 1969. And that's for Bill in Royston, who's been in hospital a couple of weeks now and in isolation. So hopefully just another week to go and things are being proven for you, Bill. So all the best to you, Bill. Coming up next for Marianne in London, we've got Billy Fury for you. And this is called Keep Away. This goes back to 1963.

It's Aretha Franklin. Today I Sing the Blues, going back to 1960. Did you see the partial eclipse the other day? It was excellent, wasn't it? Went up Portsdown Hill, just by the George there. Keith, he had this this black disc thing, which we bought when we went to Mexico years ago. It was this round black disc. And the bloke said, if you hold it up to the sun, you can see the sun, you know, through this disc. So Keith made this cardboard holder, sort of clipped the disc to the cardboard holder so you can actually hold it and look through the disc. And there was a row of people up Portsdown Hill, and they said, oh, can we have a look, because a lot of people couldn't get glasses to look at it. And there was obviously young people that never seen anything like that before, so obviously we saw the total eclipse back in 1999. So his Mexican disc thing that he had was being passed all down the long, we said we should have charged like £1 a time, wouldn't it have been costing a fortune. And we know that like the landlord and landlady from the George up Portsdown Hill, and they come across and they was looking through it as well. So again, it's another lovely old pub if you haven't been to before, the George at Portsdown Hill. It's really, really good. Really, they do nice Gow's Owls wine sort of things there. I like black beer and raisin wine. Very nice. Anyway, carrying on. Let's have a look. We've got a song by the Bachelors, By the Light of the Silvery Moon, going back to 1963.

That's the Batchers by the Light of the Silvery Moon, going back to 1963. Coming up for Thelma in Gosport, we've got Emma Cogan and With You in Mind.

That's Alma Kogan with You in Mind. And that's for Thelma in Gosport. I've been going down the allotment each evening and watering the plants. I didn't go down there yesterday evening, I couldn't be bothered. So I definitely need to go down there later on this evening and water the plants. But again, still picking rhubarb. The rhubarb's gone mad. Apples, sweet corn. Oh, so sweet, the sweet corn. A few radishes, lettuce. They're starting to bolt as well. So I'm not eating enough lettuces. Dahlias, not haven't done so well this year. I'm still picking a handful, but I was picking loads last year. At the moment I'm picking like 4 or 5 flowers every other day. Last year I was picking about 15 every other day. Astromeras, a couple of those, a few carrots, loads and loads and loads and loads of lovely tomatoes, and the beefsteak ones. Oh, they're delicious. They are so nice. And but the beetroot and carrots, I was growing seeds in pots at home, little containers. So I took them down and put them down in allotment. So I don't know how they're going to get on, because that soil is extra dry down there. But yeah, not doing too bad thing. Again, every year is different. And of course, I'm at the Purbrook Horticultural Society summer show this Sunday. So I won't be next Sunday. So I won't be here next Sunday. Do a show. I'm not sure who is standing in for me as yet, so I'm not here next Sunday. Coming up for Jenny on Hailing Island, we have Bill Lawrence for you, and this is Hey Baby.

0: That's Bill Lawrence and Hey Baby, and that is for Jenny on Hailing Island. Coming up, we have the program schedule for today.
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0: 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At 12 o'clock, we've got Nigel at Noon, sponsored by Tricia and Michael in Huntingdon. At 1:30, The Goon Show. 2 o'clock, David Godfrey's Sunday Requests, sponsored by Bill and Colin. At 4:30, Simon Sounds of the 40s, sponsored by hobbyist beekeepers Dudley and Judy from the Ollerite. 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At 6:25, Bud Pearson's Swing Era. At 7:30, Good Morning with Roy Beagley, sponsored by David in Shepherd's Bush. And at 8 o'clock, we've got the Breakfast Bustle with Ivan, sponsored by Tricia and Michael in Huntingdon.
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0: Coming up next, we got for Donald in Paul, All or Nothing at All. I couldn't find the one you said, George Sherwin or something like that. It's Frank Sinatra one, this one for you.

Lovely song by Audrey Hepburn and Moon River. I've got time for a couple more songs. We've got Cliff Richard, I Could Easy Fall in Love with You.

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2: Tricia and Michael in Huntingdon have kindly sponsored Nigel at Noon.

And after that, a very good afternoon to you. It's Nigel here till 1:30 with Nigel at Noon. And our show is very, very kindly sponsored by our treasurer and Michael from Huntington. And I'm really pleased to say they've had a really sort of good old break there, and they'll go back to normal, a little bit of normality. But I'm really pleased to say that you've had a very nice holiday. Anyway, Carmina Burana, Oh Fortuna. And the first time I ever heard that was on the television on the old Spice advert. Do you remember that? When the wave come down and the supper were there and this music was all going into the background and everybody was saying, what is that music? What is that song? And that's what it was. And apparently that was written in about 5-4 something by monks. And if you look at the what it's all about, the actual the whole lot of it, Carmina Burana, it's all about drunkenness and, oh, goodness knows what else. But that music is brilliant. Anyway, cut the cackle, on with the music. 1957.

And as I say there, Charlie Gracie for you and a good old sound called Butterfly. During the week, I was saying that I would be having a guest with me today, Alexis. We'll be talking about the poppies, but unfortunately, Alexis was unable to come in this week, but she will be coming in the near future. And Alexis said thank you very much to everybody here in Angel Radio Land who's knitting away or crocheting away on our poppies, and we are doing absolutely brilliant. There's over 5,000 that's been knitted at the moment, all crocheted, and not obviously through Angel Radio, but from everywhere. And the target is 13,000. So if you would like to participate, all you've got to do is to pick up some red wool and some black wool and some knitting needles, and away you go. Doesn't matter whether you knit one poppy in excellent condition or whether you knit 100 in brilliant condition, everyone's a winner. More about that later on after we've played ball.

And that was a good old sound there from Bobby B for you and Rubber Ball. And while that record was playing, I thought, do you know what, Nigel? I don't think you've played a Bobby B since you've started back on here again. So I tell you what I'll do. I will double it. Yes, I will. I will double it. And the night has 1,000 ears. Is that? No, eyes. Sorry about that. I knew it was eyes, really.

And what's the betting in the last two records that you were singing along and you knew every single word? That was the thing about the old damn 50s and the 60s. Well, some of it in the 70s as well. All the songs you could sing along to, and then years and years later, the record comes on and then you don't have to even think about it. The words just come out and you sing away. That's absolutely brilliant. And that is what music is about, and the memories. And talking about memories, did you watch or did you have a look at the old eclipse during the course of the week? Well, I tell you what, I can remember on the last one that in the newspapers they gave you special glasses to actually look up in the sky and to see it. And this time people was using, well, I tell you what, the prices of the glasses, over £10 to actually buy. But forget about that, we're not going to go that way. And it was so good to see people partying on the beaches and up in the hills and really sort of taking in this particular moment. And I looked out about, the sun was shining through our mum's bedroom window, and I was able to go upstairs and do everything that I had to do to actually watch the eclipse. And I tell you what, I've got a little bit sad, really. I've got sad for two reasons. I got sad for the last one, because in 1999, it was quite funny, really, because I was working over in Emsworth in a pub called the Railway, Scallywags. And I went with my boss there, Brian, and another good old friend there, Bill McGill. Sadly, they're no longer with us. And we went up to Butser Hill to watch the eclipse. And there was one cloud in the sky and it was sort of coming over. And everybody was on the blowing it away there. But as the eclipse was taking place, this cloud decided to actually cover it over. And then, if I can remember rightly, it was a Concorde that went by as well. I'm sure the Concorde was involved. But and then I didn't realise how long ago that was, really, when you think about it. You know, 27 years, oh my. And then when we came back from Butser Hill, Tina, Brian's other half, she was up on the roof and she'd watched it all. We never... As I say, when I was actually watching that, and you could see the old moon slowly going across the sun, and then off it went, and then you see it the next night in the sky. And I was thinking about all the people that watched the eclipses over the course of the years, and I thought, dear me, where does that time go? You know, everything in space, there's no time, but where does our time go? I was hoping to find this by Sandy Denny, but I couldn't. But we've got this by Judy Collins.

My sister, she sings in a choir called Singwell. And I was saying to Sandy a little while back there that I would love for them to sing that song. That was originally done by and written by Sandy Denny of Fairport Convention, but that was sung by Judy Collins and come out in 1968. And who knows where the time goes. And I mentioned just now about Scallywags and the railway. There was a smashing group that used to go into the back bar and practice, the Carla Hendricks Band. And that was one of the tunes that they used to play. And my room was right next to the actual function room. And I used to be able to sort of go out on my day off and just sort of sit out the back and listen. And I realised then how much work was involved in getting that particular, any tune, really, really right, you know. And I must have heard the tune about 100 times in one evening, and just the little bits of it. No, do that again. We'll do that one again. And then I'll tell you what, memories have come flooding back there. Anyway, we're going to move on now to a bit of bluegrass. And not green grass, bluegrass. Johnny Duncan and Bluegrass Boys and Last Train to San Fernando.

See, all the records there are with the old noise of the train. Ah, I tell you what, there's so many of them, especially over the American trains. I do like that one, the Copenhagen Steam Railway. Oh, I'll have to dig that out, actually. We'll play that before we finish today. And what's happening today? Oh, we are going to be looking at Paul Anka and playing a couple of Paul Anka songs, finding out more about what he'd done in his life. And I'm going to say to you now, pancakes. Yes, I am. Pancakes to you. And that is what our little recipe will be today. I don't know about you, but we always have pancakes on Pancake Day. But all the year round, no, we don't. And then when it comes up to Shrove Tuesday, off we go and we have some pancakes. And they are absolutely a wonderful little dish there, so easy to knock up. So I thought, what about this afternoon for our tea? We can have some good old pancakes. Very good, very good. So get your pan ready, and we're going to be talking about spiced apple pancakes. And also, I think we'll have another one as well. What about a coconut one? Yeah, we could try a coconut. If you've got some desiccated coconut in your cupboard, we'll use some of that up with some tins. Have you got any tins in there? Apricot? Pears? Or no, not pears, I don't think. What about peaches? Apricot and peaches. Wait, what we're going to do today, we're going to find out a spiced apple pancake, and also, ladies and gentlemen, also a coconut and an apricot one. Oh, that'd be absolutely spliffing. Oh, I can't wait for tea time. Ho, ho, ho.

I tell you what, last week we played Where Do You Go To My Lovely, and I thought this week, well, I haven't heard this one for quite a few years, so that was Peter Sarsgaard for you and the old damn frozen orange juice. Okay, Paul Anka, his name is Paul Albert Anka, and he was born on the 30th of July in 1941, and he's a Canadian and American singer, songwriter and actor, and his songs included Diana, You Are My Destiny, Lonely Boy, Put Your Head on My Shoulder, Memories Coming Back, You're Having My Baby in the 70s, and did you know that he also wrote My Way for Frank Sinatra? Well, he did. Well, he started recording when he was 14 years old. 14! And this was his first record, and this one is called I Confess.

And there you go, Paul Anka. And he wrote it to say, when everybody else was playing conkers and climbing trees, he was busy sort of handwriting songs. And that was his first single. And 14 years old, I confess. Well, in 1956, with $100 given to him by his uncle, Paul Anka went to Manhattan in New York City, where he auditioned for Don Costa at ABC Records, singing what was widely believed to be a love-struck verse he had written to a former babysitter. And in an interview with Terry Gross of NPR in 2005, he said that it was a girl at his church whom he hardly knew. And this is the resulting song.

And there you go. Good old sound there from Paul Anker and Diana. And let's have a look at this. Did you know that Paul Anker also wrote Poor Buddy Holly, It Doesn't Matter Anymore? It has a strange, tragic irony about it, really, but at least it will help look after Buddy Holly's family. Oh, dear me, I've got that little frog back again. Right, I'll tell you what, I'll play the record and see if I can get rid of this little frog. This is Paul Anker, and It Doesn't Matter Anymore.

Well, that's another first for me, actually, because I didn't know that Paul Anka wrote that record, and it was the first time, actually, that I've heard him. Well, not the first time, because I heard it when I was sort of getting ready for this particular programme. But as I was saying just now, that he recorded that record for Buddy Holly just before he died in 1959. And what he done, actually, he gave the royalty to his widow, and he said, it's the least that I can do, and he done that in 1961. So there you go. We'll have another record later on by Paul Anka. But I tell you what, another first for me, because if I'm particularly right in this, this is the sound of the Four Tops. And I didn't know they'd done this one, actually. Maybe it's the wrong sort of writing, but we will find out now.

I tell you what, you learn all the time here on Angel Radio. I did not know that the Four Tops actually recorded the hit that was, well, the record that was a hit for the Monkees and The Last Train to Clarksville. But there you go. That was indeed the Four Tops. Now, I tell you what, this is another thing which I didn't know, and I don't know whether you knew, and you're saying, now, what's he talking about? Because I don't know whether I know, because he hasn't said, do you know? Or he hasn't told me what I'm about to say. So, do you know? Well, you don't know yet, because I haven't said. Now, here we go. Muscle Madness, right. Going to the gym. Have you been to the gym lately? Oh, dear. Well, going to the gym is a good old thing. And today's gyms are full of machines that makes our bodies healthier and our muscles stronger. Now, as we know, gym is short for gymnasium. And a word that is also related to gymnastics. But can you guess what the word meant originally back in the days of ancient Greece? Well, I will tell you. In ancient times, Greek athletes would go to a gymnasium every day in order to exercise and to develop their bodies. Well, that's nothing new there, but there's more. The word gymnasium had a particular meaning, and that was to exercise naked. Naked, yep. Well, an appreciation of the human body was very important in those days, and athletes were keen to perfect their muscles and show them off a little too. And so it was completely normal to work out in the buff. In fact, anyone not naked would be scoffed at and accused of wanting to hide an ugly body. And there you go. And the word buff comes from the colour of bare buffalo skin. Right, I tell you what, that's put me off my exercising for a little while. Let's play Johnny Preston.

And Johnny Preston for you there, and Running Bear, and coming back to the old damn gymnastics. I was never very good at gymnastics at school, but for some reason I always used to win the old damn three-legged race. Anyway, coming on, what was I going to say? Oh yeah, I was listening to my nephew on Friday. He produces on another radio station, and he went out and about, and he's on holiday down in Cornwall. So what he actually done, he recorded his show from his motorhome down in Cornwall, and I thought that was a really, really good thing to do, and it reminded me of something else in the 60s.

And Cliff Richard's summer holiday, and it's really good to be able to go on your summer holly bops and do your recording for your particular show. And another thing that happened, a really good old thing last week, was that my great niece Phoebe, she celebrated her 16th birthday. Dear me, we had Nikki the other day, who was 21, that's my great nephew. And then last week we had Phoebe's celebrating her 16th birthday. And Phoebe, she do like in the old music scene. And in fact, she goes out with Adam when they do, Phoebe, she does like Taylor Swift. She sings all the Taylor Swift songs. And Adam plays the guitar and all the kids sing along, and everything's absolutely brilliant. So our Phoebe, belated birthday greetings there, and happy birthday, sweet 16, for last week. Anyway, have we got any elephants coming over in the next sort of 7 days? Well, we might have a couple of little baby ones, but we'll have a look. Okay. Now, today, in case you wonder what I'm talking about the weather, and the elephant represents a cloud in the sky. Did you know that? If you listen to my program regularly, you do, okay? It's 100 elephants, 150. They're those really, really big clouds. Really, really big ones. That's 150 elephants. You get a little dinky one, that's a little elephant, okay? That's just for anybody that don't know that. But now you do know it. So, let's have a look. Have we got any elephants going across the sky? Well, today's weather, West Sussex, Hampshire, the Isle of Wight and Dorset. Today is going to be, as it is at the moment, another very warm day with sunny spells and cloudy intervals. The temperature this afternoon is likely to be 24 degrees Celsius, that is 75 degrees Fahrenheit, and that is blooming hot, yes it is. Your high tide this afternoon is going to be at 3:07. So if you want to put your big toe or your little dinky toe into the water, you can do that this afternoon at 3:07 when it will be at its highest. Ooh! Sunset this evening will be at 8:23. Now, just for a change, tonight is going to be very warm, with patchy cloud and clear skies. And the temperature will be 19 degrees Celsius, that is 66 degrees Fahrenheit. And if I turn the board upside down, it will be 99 degrees and 61. But I'm not going to turn the board around, because that would be very, very hot. So we turn around the other way. Ooh. Now, tonight is going to be a crescent moon, okay? And Monday will bring some sunshine, but we may also see some light rain in the evening. The temperature tomorrow, 21 degrees Celsius tomorrow mid-morning, and 23 degrees Celsius, 73 degrees Fahrenheit tomorrow afternoon. Now let's come back to this voice. Local outlook for Tuesday and Wednesday. Tuesday looks like being windy with sunshine and possibly spells of rain in the morning. Wednesday will be windy.

And that was the sound of Linda Scott, great record, and I've told every little star, get yourself a paper and a pen at the ready, because after the next record, we will be doing our recipe. All very good.

And if you just tuned in there, you're listening to Nigel. Nigel at Noon. I'm here till 1:30. And then we got the old Dem Goon show. And at the moment, we're going to be talking about pancakes because it's our recipe time. And as I said earlier on, that most people, they only do the old pancakes. They cook them on Shrove Tuesday. But I think it'd be a good idea to have these for cheese tonight. So what you're going to need, obviously, is the batter and the filling. So for the batter, you're going to need 4 ounces or 100 grams of plain flour, and then a large pinch of salt, 1 egg, and then 250 millilitres or half a pint of milk, and then a tablespoonful of melted butter. Okay, so that is for the batter, 100 grams or 4 ounces of plain flour, a large pinch of salt, 1 standard egg or 1 egg, 250 millilitres or half a pint of milk, and a tablespoonful of melted butter. Now what we're going to do, we're going to fill this up with a spiced apple. So for the filling, you're going to need some apples. Okay, now for that particular amount, you're going to need 500 grams or 1 pound of apples. But don't forget, adjust it according to your needs, okay? And then you're going to need some cinnamon and brown sugar. And I tell you what, a little bit of ginger, about a quarter of a teaspoonful or less, will make that really, really stand out, okay? So what we do, we sift the flour and the salt into a bowl. And then we beat this to a smoothie cream batter with the unbeaten egg, half the milk, and melted butter. Okay? And then when you've done that, you stir in the remaining milk. That's all we've got to do. So the batter is very, very easy to do. You've done it loads of times. So this is only for the benefit of those that hadn't, just to show you how easy it is, okay? Now, you just put that aside, ready for your use. What you do then, you grate the apple up, or you finely chop it, and then you can heat that gently with the cinnamon, the ginger, and the sugar into a little pot, okay? And that's it. I'll tell you what we'll do, we'll play another record and then we will carry on, okay? What we got for you now?

0: and good old stuff. That was the sound of Glenn Miller for you, and I've got a girl in Kalamazoo. And now let's get back to our pancakes, okay? Now, what we're going to do, we are now going to lightly brush a 20 or 22 centimetre, which is an 8 or 9 inch frying pan with some melted butter. And then you stand over medium heat. Not you personally, the pan that is, okay? Now, when the pan and the butter is hot, pour in 2 to 3 tablespoonfuls of the batter, and that's just enough to cover the pan evenly and thinly. And then you fry that until golden brown, and then you can turn it over using a spatula, or if you're really, really brave, you can toss the old pancake over. And for those like me, we do it once a year. I will use a spatula, but if you use a pancake or you eat a pancake often, then you'll be good at tossing your thing. Now, what you do then, you spread over the apple and then you roll over, and then you serve that with a nice drop of cream. Now, what I was thinking actually, that when you make the batter, if you add 2 level tablespoonfuls of coconut, that's desiccated coconut, okay, so you put that just before you're making the pancake, you put that into your batter, okay, and then you carry on as per normal. And then when you've made your pancake, evenly spread 3 to 4 tablespoonfuls of apricot jam. In fact, if you melted the apricot jam, I think that would be easier and make it more sort of, spread over, okay? And then get a tin, get some apricots out of the old tin, and then put the apricots on the top, roll it up, and then you dust the top with caster sugar or icing sugar. And then once again, serve with double cream. So there's a cup. The idea really, as I say, is to get you cooking. And pancakes for tea, to me, sounds a very good idea. Very good indeed. And so does Hoagy Carmichael, because he likes the old ginger and spice from 1945.
1: Ginger and spice, both are so nice. Ginger's a beauty, spice is a cutie.

Both are so nice, but if I choose one, I'm bound to lose one. So why marry either and be peppered with rice when I can have ginger and spice?

0: Reap or ginger and spice, both are so nice. But if I choose one, I'm bound to lose one. So why marry either and be peppered with rice when I can have ginger, I can have ginger, I can have ginger and spice.
1: Ooh, that caught me unaware there. That was Hoagy Carmichael and a good old record there. Ginger and spice, which I thought went absolutely well with our little recipe for today. And I hope that you make them tonight and you thoroughly enjoy them.

Younger Than Springtime, and then Why Do I Love You? Lovely record there from Catherine Grayson and Howard Kill. Let's have a look and see what's happening today on our wireless, and in fact, all the way through till tomorrow morning. Well, coming to the end of the show at the moment is Nigel. Nigel at Noon, that's me, in a show kindly sponsored by our Tricia and Michael in Huntington. 1:30, we've got the Goon Show. And then we've got another goon on at 2 o'clock, and that's our David Godfrey, who's just about to clip me round the ear because he's just standing behind me. So that's David Godfrey's Sunday request, Our David, Our Mr. David, till 4:30, sponsored by, very kindly, Beryl and Colin. Very good afternoon to you both. Simon's Sounds of the 40s, sponsored by the hobbyist beekeepers, Dudley and Julie, from the good old Isle of Wight. Music of the Silver Screen with Pete Pittman is at 5:30, sponsored by Ivy and Janice at Farm Lane Nursing Home in Fulham. And then at 6:30, at the Hop with Joe. There you go. Hop with Joe, 8 o'clock. Willie McIntyre turns back the clock, sponsored by our David in Shepherd's Bush. And then Moppy in Purbrook with Love sponsors The Tingle Factor with Henry Turtle. Swing Song with Michael Moore is on at 10 o'clock, followed by Jeff Porter with some late music at 11. And then you've got another chance to listen to The Morning Service with Bob Mason. That's at 11:30 this evening, sponsored by Esther, and Esther's in Hilsey. Angel Radio Through the Night is sponsored by Millie in Mill Hill. And at 12:30 we have Late and Easy with Bill Davis, sponsored by Jane in Nantwich. Music Cocktail 1:30, Jill Knox at 2:20, Dennis Williams at 3:20, Charlie Barnett and Jerry Southern at 3:55. 4:05 is Glenn Miller. 4:20 is Listener's Choice, and at 4:45 Les Peckham plays Melodic 60s. Those were the days at 5:40, and at 6:25 Bud Pearson's Swing Era. At 7:30 we've got the Good Morning Show with Roy Beagley, sponsored by David in Shepherd's Bush. And then we have the Breakfast Bustle with Ivan, sponsored by our Tricia and Michael in Huntington. So there's your good old programmes. Takes you through right through till tomorrow.

There you go, lovely sound there from Paul Anker, our sort of featured person today. Well, I've come to the end of the show today. Hope you enjoyed it. I'm looking forward to being with you on Tuesday. And until then, take good care and God bless. Oh, before we go, I've got to tell you this. Talking about the old eclipse. Did you know that the old Americans sent up a spaceship during the week to try to land on the shaded bit of the sun? True, very true. All aboard, all aboard. We gotta get the old train home, I think. The steam train. The steam railway gallop. Very good. 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

0: Are you sitting comfortably? Then we'll begin. The next Vintage Wireless program is sponsored by Sally and Robert from Horsham.
1: Musical twittery.

0: Ladies and gentlemen, presenting the Reverend John Chandler.
1: My friends and friends, now will you all open your bank books and sing with me bank statement number 349. Yeah, it is written in red, friends. Thou shalt not overdraw it. But, my friend, here is a new word. A new word of hope. And the word is...
2: fun.
1: Yes, fun. This word, fun, was invented by Mr. Tom Danglers of Fox.
3: Guys, how many years now have folk been made of a new word in our language? For days and nights I lay awake thinking. Then, suddenly, in a blinding flash of inspiration, I sing this word, Tom. So up I got and wrote it down. It did look good even in the dark. The light of morning, it was still there, and I knew the word fun was here to stay. Oh, I am very well pleased with it. Thank you. And ta.
1: Thank you, sister. And now, my dear friends, Mr. Mueller of the Corn Hunt will now... lead you all in saying fun.
0: After me now, friend. Fun. Fun. Fun. Oh, we're having fun tonight, folks. And now, over to Tom Motorcar Seller.
4: I'm finished with cars, you know, they're silly things. I'm down to one motor car a week, folks, and no one will have it for me. Come on. Can I get a car? Can I get a car?
5: It's true, folks, but wait. What is this approaching?
6: It's the unexpired portion of a human body on an African safari called Martin Clark.
7: Bajula, mira alu, bajula nips, gaju, beda yam bimber nagaduiga.
8: Carter, tell him I don't understand what he says.
9: What? Go ato, da tu malo. Mutakia.
7: Yadi? Meow! Miga chalala! Magucha bari!
0: He says he doesn't understand what he's saying either.
8: Jazz.
6: Wait one moment. Lift that guy, sir.
4: Just as I thought.
6: There are three men called Harry Seacombe.

0: not as popular as he used to be, folks.
1: I'm going to my timber rigging. I'm still top of the tree.
0: Timber! Meantime.
2: You're Dr. Livingston, I presume.
1: Yes, that's it. I'm Dr. Livingston, I presume. Spelled.
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5: Ladies and gentlemen, we present the Labor Exchange of the Air. 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Let it be so.
1: Jacob's old
6: coal sack
1: in the Hebrides.
6: Happy new Mac-year, Moriarty.
1: You said that last year.
6: This is an encore, do you hear me? Think we're 200 weight of anthracite. What a perfect disguise for us, Moriarty.
1: 200 weight, yes, but you only let me be 4 ounces.
6: Well, I thought of the idea. I deserve the lion's share.
1: I didn't know lions shared anthracite with us.
6: How do you think they keep warm all the winter? Hark, Moriarty, a merry Hogmanay singer. Open laughing. Here, lad. Right in the haggis. Moriarty? I can hear a twit in part two. Who is two parts twit?
1: This land you

0: forefathers and Moby Dick. Three mothers! Three mothers, two mad uncles, and a partridge in a pear tree.
1: For time!
0: Ah, Wales, land of song, land of certain things. A good job we got out of England before they spotted it.
2: I recognize those reeking lethal brandy fumes. It's Ned of Wales. Eddie, as your personal advisor, I must advise you to see me at once, whichever you prefer.
0: What? I don't quite understand.
2: You've no time to waste. Meet me outside Buckingham Palace.
0: Where's that?
2: Follow that sickening trail of rubies. It'll take you straight there. But first, a certain nose.
3: It's me, folks.
2: Yes.
3: Played at Trunks of Highgate Arrangement, Wally of Kensington.
4: Bloody!

0: That was Mr. Max Gilray. I didn't think he looked well when he started. Now, Waller Weybridge announces part two. Finn decides to visit Ned of Wales. Wales!
1: Take it!
2: Well, too, sir.
1: Are you the Prime Minister of England?
2: No, sir. My turn next week.
1: Oh. Now, driver, run me to Wales.
2: Hold my hand, sir.
3: Thank you.

0: There must be a shorter way.
1: There is, but it doesn't take so long.
2: What? Ahoy, me friend! Welcome to Wales!
0: You're welcome to it, too. What a foul blow, Nicky.
3: Eddie, according to the records, we have discovered that you were not born in Wales.
0: Don't take it so bad.
2: But I am Welsh, I tell you. I am Welsh. I was born at the moment, I tell you. I've been calling my socks. I can pronounce the name of that Welsh railway station. Cardiff! There! That's a catchy tune. Play it again. Get them, I'll be whistling it tomorrow. It's tomorrow. I must find out the true truth of my birth. Now, if I'm not Welsh, then what is my nationality?
0: Your nationality, Ned? Well, you were born astride the Chinese-British India border.
2: This is terrible.
0: I didn't write it.
2: Which half of me is Chinese?
0: It's your legs, Ned. They were hanging over the border when you were born.
2: My dear legs. Chinese? I don't believe it.
0: I'll give you my advice, Ned. But first, sing this blank check.
2: £10.
0: A little higher, Ned.
2: £15, 10.
0: A little higher to give it Tom.
2: £20.
0: Now, Ned, as high as you can sing. Splendid. Now, Ned, my advice to you is to get a passport for those Chinese legs. You're fine, they'll be interned. Until then, Ned, you must walk on your hands or you will be guilty of legs.
3: Right. Let's get these boots on your hands, Ned.
2: How's that?
3: It suits you, Ned. Now, quiet here, Ned.
4: Part two. In an attempt to solve the mystery of his legs' nationality, Neddy Seagoon goes to the Registrar of Military Leg Certificates on the British India frontier.
5: I'm cured! I'm cured! Oh. Not a sound. Oh, I can go to parties again.
6: Pardon me, Major.
5: What is it, Gladys?
6: Tiny dresser. There's a dinner tonight, mate. And Lord and Lady Hamilton are coming. What shall I lay out?
5: You lay out Lord Hamilton and leave her to me, will you? Oh, the full treatment.
6: Help! Help!
5: The police.
6: Major, there are other people.
5: Not in my life, no. Oh, come in, sound effects man. Oh, you too.
7: Me too? There's only one of me.
5: And the world is grateful. What is your name? What's your name?
7: Got it in a bit of... Oh, Eccles.
5: What name?
7: I forget now. I got a bad memory. I got a letter for you in my boot.
5: Ah, a footnote. From...
7: Wait.
5: Wait. What have you got in that crate on your head?
7: You noticed it, then? I got 50 statues of Jane Mansfield inside.
5: What? But whatever for?
7: Well, you never know. One day some smart aleck might hate on me. I suppose you got 50 statues of Jane Mansfield in that crate. And I'll say, yes, I have. And he's going to look pretty stupid.
5: Gladys,
0: out with your arrangement and quill him with a tune of Mel.
8: Oh, dear, dear, dear. I don't know what's coming next. I mean.

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That's the time when I'm with you. Oh, I'm blue like every Monday, thinking, baby, over Sunday. That's the day, that's the day, that's the day you came my way. I cry, cry all day Tuesday, sigh, sigh all day Wednesday. My, oh, my, how long for you? Then comes Thursday. Gee, it's long, never goes by. Friday makes me think that I want to die. No life, payday, that's my fun day. I'm happy.

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I'm happy all day Monday. That's the time when I'm with you. Oh, Sunday, Monday, Sunday, that's the time.

0: That was Mrs. Garris Ellington, the famous Irish terror.
1: We now come to part three. Pom. In which we find pom pom the orchestra missing. King.
0: I've walked in England on my hands for 3 years. And no signs of good type Finn and the promised passport. So I decided to visit the register of births in India to find out my true position.
2: Upside down.
0: Major, I've just arrived by first-class brown paper parcel.
2: Save the string, lad. I have a grandma who's never seen a piece. That old stringless grandma of mine.
0: Have you a record of my birth?
2: Yes. Not standing on your hands, Beth. The other way around.
0: Sorry. Now, hands up, ye.
1: Why, that's those Chinese legs for standing on the British crown.
2: It's the British leg piece.
0: I say, look out, what's this? I can't walk around with this cage around my legs.
1: Oh, it's Chinese legs are prisoners of England. Your top half can go free, Jim. Go free.
0: Meantime, in China.
3: Thank you, friend. I have bad news. We have discovered that there are one pair of Chinese legs in prison out there in British India. We must capture them and bring them back to Monachana, land of free legs.
2: Just a minute. My friend and I can get those legs back for a certain payment.
3: Yes, yes.

0: That night, under a Chinese noon and an Indian sun and a Catford Street lamp, a raiding party under Moriarty crept up on Ned's sleeping leg.
1: Not knock!
2: No, I'm not. What? Oh! What is it, darling?
1: There's a hand on the end of my leg.
2: It's strange. I've got feet on the end of mine.
3: Stand up, Nutter. Stop now, Chinese leg.
1: What? There you go. Stop and string my legs at once.
3: God, Mark, Neddy. This finger is loaded with bones.
1: My leg gone! Gone! They never called me mother.
2: Never mind, lad. Here, get this pair of skates under you. Now, off you go!
1: I demand leg justice! I demand leg justice! Come on, come for the
4: leg justice! Leg justice!
0: The loss of his legs was brought to the notice of the United Nations.
5: Gentlemen. That's got that nail in. Members, the subject, is a question.
6: Top of the back, too.
5: Of a Seagoon's leg.
3: May I?

0: He's dead, Henry. What a game. Who is he?
1: I don't know. Wait, there's a label on his foot.
0: What does it say, Min?
1: This is a foot.
2: Everyone is single. What about my leg?
3: As an American representative and major shareholder, and you know, I decide and suggest we send a Marine task force, the American Sixth Fleet, John Brown's body, the Fifth Amendment, Marilyn Monroe, new widescreen version of Fred Hearn's Pentelican Color, and restore the status quo of this man's leg for democracy. Let us save the Chinese and show the tender shred of true love that lives in Wall Street and Time Magazine. And all those things in America that we all hold precious. And that precious American quality called money.

0: Now, part four. The Great World War III for Neddy's Legs.
1: This is London calling in the Barbary Sea. Undersea service report from the front. Today, American Marines occupied the heights of Neddy Seagoon's knees and are attacking down his shins towards the hairy ankle area. It is expected that by dawn his feet will be occupied by foot soldiers. I myself will be in bed. Football. Greek Wanderers 3, Bolton 676. There was an accident at the corner of Burke Street when a bicycle knocked over a red lantern. Anybody seeing the accident, keep quiet, as the driver was a policeman.
2: Well, Ned, mate, it looks like your legs will soon be your own again, mate. Them lovely little leggies.

0: is really in the power of the Borough of Pinchley, and he's working to save your legs from the Chinese ratepayer.
1: Hand up!
0: Yeah, I'll please be
2: a cad! A Chinese in long mandolin underwear!
1: Miss on! Let me away! As soon as I clock a bride, your head, we make your knees a hobblal, and they tighten your knees.
2: No, no, no. Don't let him dazzle you with promises of knee hardness. I'll make them English sergeants.
1: We'll make them Chinese captains.
2: English major.
1: Chinese general.
3: Any advance on Chinese general? Any, huh?
2: British dustman with OBE attachment.
3: British dustman, green one. Doing fine?
4: I object, mate.
3: Who are you?
4: I'm the dustman who's been going twice. I don't want to go anymore, mate, I tell you.
3: Blood! Called by British dustman.
1: Hello.
3: Stand by for the funny payoff.
1: Hello! No! No! Not that! The table! The table! The table!
3: And that, folks, is how we turn the tables of the Chinese! And that's all, folks!

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4: Indeed we are. Good afternoon and welcome to the programme.

That's Moonlight Serenade for Beryl and Colin in Drayton. Thank you to Beryl and Colin for sponsoring us on this Sunday afternoon. Hello to David in Leon Solent, and this is my beloved Jerry Vale.

this is my beloved Jerry Vale for David in Leon Solent. Thank you, David, for your email. I hope that was the one that you were looking for. Thalma over there in Gosport, Baby Let Me Take You Dreaming, Tommy Edwards.

Baby, let me take you dreaming. That's especially for Thelma over there in Gosport. This is Angel Radio on your Sunday afternoon, sponsored, of course, by Beryl and Colin in Drayton. Our next request is for Jean in Waterlooville. It's Johnny Mathis, and it's called When I'm With You.

There we go. That, of course, is Johnny Mathis, When I'm With You. And that's especially for Jean in Waterlooville. Wendy in Norwich, hello to you. You would like Neil Sedaka and O'Carroll. Before we play that, it's time for quiz question location clue number one. Many people go by this location without walking through it. Many people go by this location without walking through it. That's clue number one.

There we go. That's O'Carroll, Neil Sedaka, and that's especially for Wendy in Norwich. Or had some answers in already, but I'm not in that certain location. Right, our next request is coming up. It is especially for Neil in Cambridge. It's a swinging safari and Bert Camford's.

For Neil in Cambridge, that is Bert Camford and his orchestra, A Swinging Safari. Next request is for Trevor in Biggin Hill. It's Val Dugan, Ring of Bright Water.

Spring of Bright Water, and that's Val Doonigan for Trevor in Biggin Hill. Thank you, Trevor, for your call. Many people go to this location without walking through it. Lots of calls for Stonehenge, but we're nowhere near Stonehenge. Clue, and here is your second clue. Many people go by this location without walking through it. Clue number two. This place is very natural in its making. This place is very natural in its making. Right, our next request is especially for Rosalie. Hello, Rosalie. Thank you for your call on this day in 1977. Elvis Presley passed away. In memory of Elvis Presley, here's The Wonder of You for all the Elvis fans. And thank you, Rosalie, for your call.

0: Elvis Presley and a Blue Moon. And before that, The Wonder of You, especially for Rosalie. Thank you very much for your call. 0800 014 1955 if you'd like a request on your wireless. Many people go by this location without walking through it. Clue number two, this place is very natural in its making. No, we're not at Stonehenge if you're thinking that. And lots of other answers. We're nowhere near a river either. Many people go by this location without walking through it. This place is very natural in its making. Clue number three, you could take a rest here and take in the view and smells. You could take a rest here and take in the views and smells. 02392 498 556 and David at angelradio.uk. Matt Murphy, Murphy's Boogie for Jenny in Hayling Islands.
1: Boogie.

There we go. That's for Jenny in Hayding Island, and that's Matthew Carr Murphy's Boogie, keeping you company. We're your favourite nostalgia radio station, Angel Radio. We had a message left on the answer phone, Vanity Fair, early in the morning.

There we go. That's Vanity Fair and Early in the Morning. And that was a message left on the answer phone. Ken in North End, hello to you. Frankie Lane, the girl in the world.

There we go. Frankie Lane, The Girl in the Wood for Ken in North End. Next request is especially for June in Wakefield, called Perry Como, Moonlight Love.

Harry Como, and that's for June in Wakefield Court, and that's Moonlight Love. Ooh, I'm fooling you on this week's location. Ooh, you've been at all sorts of strange places so far, and no one's got it right. Many people go by this location without walking through it. This place is very natural in its making. You could take a rest here and take in the view and smells. Clue number four, this location has been around since the 1920s. This location has been around since the 1920s. Good afternoon to Jamie in Totten. Hello to you, the Lions and the Cucumber. And here is Vampire Sounds, Inc.

There we go. The Lions and the Cucumber Vampire Sound Inc. And that's especially for Jamie in Totten. Keeping you company. Oh, we've got one person who's been very clever this afternoon. She has got herself a gold star. And that is only on clue number four. Many people go by this location without walking through it. This place is very natural in its making. You could take a rest here and take in a view and smells. This location has been around since the 1920s. Clue number five, there is a fountain and a pond with fish here. Everybody can see, and it's open all year round. Here's the Vogues, and Turn It Around, Look at Me for Stan and Sally in

the sound of the Vogues and Turn Around, Look at Me. That's for Stan and Sally in Harwich. Lots of people coming in with the various answers. No, we're not in Guildford. We're nowhere in London, that's for certain. Many people go by this location without walking through it. This place is very natural in its making. You could take a rest here and take in the view and smells. This location has been around since the 1920s. There is a fountain and a pond with fish here for everybody to see, and it's open all year round. Jane and Malcolm in Gosport, hello to you. Love affair, a day without love.

There we go. That's The Love Affair, A Day Without Love, especially for Julian Ray in Porchester. Now we're off to our next request. Is The Four Tops, Standing in the Shadows of Love, for Jane and Malcolm in Gospel.

There we go, Standing in the Shadows of Love, and that's for Jane and Malcolm in Gosport's. And now we're off to Ron and Ellen in Waterlooville. It's Dave D, Dozy, Beaky Mitch and Titch, the legend of Xanadu. Wow, some more entries in. Many people go by this location without walking through it. This place is very natural in its making. You could take a rest here, take in the view and smells. This location has been around since the 1920s. There is a fountain and a pond with fish in here for everyone to see. It's open all year round. Clue number six. Located near an Egyptian shape feature, maybe this would help you in some way. Located nearby an Egyptian shape feature, maybe this would help you in some way. 02392 498 556.

Dave D, Dozy, Beaky Mitch and Titch, the legend of Xanadu, from Ron and Ellen in Waterlooville. Ooh, I think you're thinking good this afternoon. Yes, you're coming in with the right answers now. Many people go by this location without walking

This place is very natural in its making. You could take a rest here and take a view of the smells. This location has been around since the 1920s. There is a fountain and a pond with fish here for everyone to see, and it's open all year round. Located near an Egyptian shape feature, maybe this would help you find me in some way. And clue number 7. Maybe this clue would guide you to this place. If you like a stick of rock, but you would not lick this type. And it's beside the sea. Maybe this clue would guide you to this place. If you like a stick of rock, but you wouldn't lick this type. That's for certain. And it's also beside the sea. 02392 498 556 or david@angelradio.uk. Johnny Mathis every step of the way, and that's especially for Thowering Gosport, from my son Trevor.

Johnny Mathis every step of the way for Thelma in Gospel from her son, Trevor. Maybe this clue would guide you to this place if you like a stick of rock, but you wouldn't lick this type, that's for certain, and it's beside the sea. I'm not quite in Brighton. I'm miles away. Just think of more local. That might give you a big helping hand. Jackie in Southsea, hello to you. Dave Baby Cortez, rinky dink.

Dave Baby Cortez, Rinky Dink, and that's for Jackie in Southsea. Here's all the clues. Many people go by this location without walking through it. This place is very natural in its making. You could take a rest here and take in the view and smells. This location's been around since the 1920s. There is a fountain and a pond with fish here for everyone to see. It's open all year round. Located near an Egyptian-shaped feature, maybe this would help you in some way. And clue number 7, maybe this clue would guide you to this place. If you like a stick of rock, but you would not lick this type of. Also, it's beside the sea. Now, this will certainly give you a helping hand. It's from a movie, but it's sung by the original artist. And the movie was made in the 70s, but of course, normally we can't play anything from that time, of course. But the song was recorded back in the 60s, which featured in the movie. And you would think it will give you a good helping hand of where it was.

There we go. That was The Who and Pinball Wizard. Yes, it's well known around this particular part of the area what happened during the making of that film. We lost our pier for a while until it was rebuilt. Now that actually will help loads of people, because it now, you know now roughly where we could be. Maybe this clue could guide you to this place if you'd like a stick of rock, but you'd not lick it. Otherwise, it wouldn't be very nice. And it is beside the sea. 02392498556, all the phones going already. Angie in Southsea, the Association and Cherish.

There we go, the Association and Cherish, and that's for Angie in South Sea. Now, our next request coming up is Matt Monroe, Born Free for Barry and Delilah in Dawlish.

Matt Moreau, Born Free for Barry and Delilah in Dawlish. We've got a record for Ben in Southsea. He'd like to hear Donovan and Jennifer Juniper. That comes up in a moment. Well done to Jean in Waterlooville, being the first in today. Bevan and Colin in Drayton, Barry and Delilah in Dawlish, Ken in North End, Leslie in Hayling Island, also Jenny in Hayling Island, Carol in Cosham, Alan in Orpington, and Kay in London, Alice in Portsmouth, and Emma in Bishop's Waltham. Well done to work out our mystery location. We were at located near an Egyptian shape. Of course, that's the pyramid. So that will give you the pyramids in Southsea. And right next door is the Southsea Rock Gardens. And there you would find the fish pond and fountain, and it's very secluded. We walk down there, there's benches in there that you can sit down during the day, and you take in all the smells, and you're literally sitting right on the seafront. And of course, along from there, of course, we had Southray Pier with Tommy, Ken Russell's film, which of course set fire to the pier back in 1975. So well done. It was Southsea Rock Gardens you're looking for. You certainly wouldn't lick those for a stick of rock, that's for certain. Thank you for taking part. Lots of good answers either way, whether you got it right or you didn't. Donovan and Jennifer Juniper for Ben in Southsea.

Orbison Shadaroba there for Alan in Orpington. Right, I think we're throwing a bonus question. I'm looking for a television programme and I'm going to give you the characters in it. All I want to know is what was the programme called? The characters are Hartley Hare, Pig, Topoff, Tortoise and Octavia. Hartley Hare, Pig, Topoff, Tortoise and Octavia. Which programme am I talking about? If you think you know, 02392 498556 or David at angelradio.uk. Carolyn Cosham, hello to you. Here's Glen Campbell by the time I get to Phoenix.

There we go. That's especially for Carol in Cosham by the time I get to Phoenix. Now we're off to Trish in Portsmouth. Hello, Trish. And you would like Nat King Cole, George Shearing, I've Got It Bad and Ain't That Good.

There we go, that's Nacking Cole, I Got It Bad and Ain't That Good. For Trish in Portsmouth, well done to Barry and Delilah in Dawlish, Alice in Portsmouth, Jenny in Hayling Island, Kay in London and Edward in Halifax. We asked you the following characters, Hartley Hare, Pig, Topoff, Tortoise and Octavia. They were from this.

0: a tortoise, top off.
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2: 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That, of course, was the Pipkins. Thank you for having a go at our bonus competition. Right, Perry Como and Magic Moments for Ralph and Jan over there in the United States.

0: Around from the Anne of there in the United States, that's Perry Como and Magic Moments. We've got Ken Dodd among my souvenirs, that's coming up for Sally in Harwich next here on Angel Radio.
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0: among my souvenirs, Ken Dodd for Sally in Harwich. 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

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Moonlight Serenade and Frank Sinatra. That wasn't my double, because it wasn't Glenn Miller version.

0: Well done to Beryl and Colin in Drayton, Christine in Portsmouth, Jean in Waterlooville, Trish in Portsmouth, Alan in Orpington, Barry and Delilah in Dawlish, Kay in London, Edward in Halifax. Well done. Yes, that was my double this afternoon. Good afternoon to Brad in Canmore and Jason in Helsinki. Especially for you both this afternoon. I think you've been chasing this.
1: With the bayous wind

There we go. Bobby Darin, Jib the Cad for Brad in Canmore and Jason over there in Helsinki. It is coming up to the 4 o'clock vote in a moment, but we play the next request. It's Perry Como and Magic Moments.

Tommy Como and a magic moment. That's for Ralph and Jan over there in the United States. Hope you enjoyed that. Time for your 4 o'clock vote. A Fool Such As I, Elvis Presley, or The Four Seasons and Frankie Valli. Let's hang on. A Fool Such As I, Elvis Presley, or The Four Seasons and Frankie Valli. Let's hang on. 02392 498 556.

Yes, hang on now. Did they tie or did they outright win? Shall we find out? Let's look, look and look again.

A fall such as Iron, Elvis Presley, and of course the Four Seasons tying right just at the last minute. Marianne Faithfull as Tears Go By, and that's for David in Shepherd's Bush.

David in Shepherd's Bush there. That's Marion Faithfulness Tear Goes By. David Lynn and Sandown on the Isle of Wight. The Saints, a rock and roll from Bill Haley.

for Dave and Lynn in Sandown, the Saints rock and roll. Thanks for your call. Team Rule to remember, and it's Dave King. Memories are made of this.

Dave King, memories are made of this. Two tunes left to remember Elvis Presley, who passed away on this day in 1977.

0: Elvis Presley's Suspicious Mind. He passed away on this day, the 16th of August, 1977. Now we're off to Tina and Colette and Pollyanna May. They've been working very hard at Eastney today as they head home with Manfred Mann, Do Wah Diddy.
1: There she was.

Manfred Mann, Do What Did He, especially for Tina and Colette and Pollyanna May as they head home towards Havant. Here's a look at our programmes after me. Simon's here with the Sounds of the 40s, sponsored by Hubbard's Beekeepers, Dudley and Julie in the Isle of Wight. 5:30, Music of the Silver Screen, Pete Bittman, sponsored by Ivy and Janice at Farm Lane Nursing Home in Fulham. 6:30 at The Hop with Joe, and then at 8 o'clock, Willie McIntyre's Turn Back the Clock, sponsored by David in Shepherd's Bush. 9 o'clock, The Tingle Factor, Henry Turtle, sponsored by Moppy in Purbrook with Love. 10 o'clock, Swing Songer, Michael Moore. 11 o'clock, Jeff Porter, Light Music. 11:30, Bob Mason's here, repeat of the morning service, sponsored by Esther in Hillsea. 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Midnight 30, Light and Easy with Bill Davis, sponsored by Jane in Nantwich. 1:30, Musical Cocktail with Barbara Cheney. 2:30, Jill Knox. 3:20, it's Dennis Williams. 3:55, Charlie Barnett and Jerry Southern. 4:05, it's Glenn Miller. 4:20, Listener's Choice. 4:45, Les Peckham plays Melodic 60s. 5:40, Those Were the Days. And 6:25, Bud Pearson's Swing Era. 7:30, Good Morning with Roy Bigley, sponsored by David in Shepherd's Bush. Ivan's here with the Breakfast Bustle at 8, sponsored by Tricia and Michael in Huntington. Sunset tonight is 8:23, very warm and patchy cloud and clear spells. Tonight's temperature is 19 degrees Celsius, 66 Fahrenheit. Monday will bring sunshine, but we all might see some light rain in the evening. Tomorrow's temperature is 21 degrees 70 Fahrenheit, rising to 23 Celsius 73 Fahrenheit in the afternoon. Local out for Tuesday and Wednesday. Tuesday looks like being windy with sunshine, possible spells of rain in the morning. Wednesday will be windy, dry and sunny in the morning, but turning cloudier, a few showers in the afternoon. Across the UK tonight, it'll be cloudy in the north with some patch of light rain in spots after a dry start. Further south, cloud will build for most, bringing some showers in the far west.

thanks to Beryl and Colin in Drayton for sponsoring you here on a Sunday afternoon. I look forward to your company on Tuesday evening just after 8. Don't forget, after the break, Simon's here with the Sounds of the 40s, sponsored by Hoppers Peakers, Dudley and Julie from the Isle of Wight. 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

Hello, everybody, and welcome back to Simon's Sounds of the 1940s. I hope you're all having a good Sunday. I guess we're going to have a little boogie today, and we're going to have a little swing today, and possibly a little bit of hillbilly and some jazz as well. But first, we're going to start with Stuff Smith and his Onyx Club Boys and Use a Viper.

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1: Yeah, there we go. That was an unusual start for the show, wasn't it? That was Stuff Smith and his Onyx Club Boys and Use a Viper. Now, I said a little boogie coming up, and we're going to have a little boogie now, but we're going to boogie real slow with Louis Jordan and his Timpani 5.
2: They

Yeah, classic slow boogie there from Louis Jordan and It's Jimpenny 5 and Blue Light Boogie. Well, let's stick with the classics now. I've played this one a few times. Actually, I've played the next two records a few times on the show in the past. But I'm not ashamed of saying this. This is Frank Sinatra, one of my favourites, and You Do Something to Me.

Yeah, the one and only Frank Sinatra there, and You Do Something to Me. Now, another classic coming up now, another one of my old favourites as well. This is the Andrews Sisters and Oh, Johnny, Oh.

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Lullaby in Rhythm, and that's by Woody Herman and his orchestra.

0: Yeah, there we go. That was Woody Herman and his orchestra there, and a lullaby in rhythm. It's not how I remember lullabies. A little bit faster than most of the lullabies I remember from being a kid. Well, what we're going to do now, we're going to change style completely now. We're going to go to that country music. This is 1948. This is P.B. King and his Western Swing Band. And quit honking that horn.
1: All right, buddy, quit honking that horn. There's a pretty gal who lives across the street from me. She's got

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That was Pee Wee King and his Western Swing Orchestra there, and Quit Honkin' My Horn. Now we're going back to the swing now, a little bit of Ella Fitzgerald with Chick Webb and his orchestra, and the song is called When I Get Low, I Get High.

Yeah, there we go. That's Ella Fitzgerald telling us about when she gets low, she gets high. Well, I hope you're getting high on the music today and having a great time. And we've got big Glenn Miller coming up next, and we can all guess who that's for, can't we? Fiona down in Portsmouth. It's your time, Fiona time. It's Glenn Miller and his orchestra, and Happy in Love.

Yeah, I recorded back in December 1941. That was Glenn Miller and his orchestra. I've got no idea who the woman singer was, because in time on a tradition, Glenn Miller never seems to mention who they are. They just, you get the record label and he just says Glenn Miller Orchestra. He doesn't say who the vocalist is. But there we go. That was for Fiona down in Portsmouth. Now we've got a little bit of Al Dexter next on Capitol Records. This one's from mid-40s. This is called Rosalita.

There we go. That was Harry James and his orchestra there, and Sarah Birribirin. Now we've got Tex Maneki and his orchestra going on next with Tex himself on vocals. This is a song called Rocking Chair. Here we go.

Yeah, there we go. Tex Beneke and his orchestra there with Tex himself on vocals, and that was called Rocking Chair. We're going to go back to 1937 now for the sound of the 1940s. This is Joe Loss and his orchestra, and Let's Dance in the Make

The one and only Joe Loss and his orchestra there from 1937, and Let's Dance in that make-believe ballroom. I don't know who he's dancing with, but he could have been dancing with this next woman. This is Madame Butterball, and this is Charlie Burnett and his orchestra.

Yeah, there we go, Charlie Burnett and his orchestra there in Madame Butterball. Well, we've got another hot woman coming in now. This is A Hot Time Mama. This one comes from 1939 as well. Actually, this is Hank Penny, a little bit of hillbilly. Here we go.

0: mama, here's your papa, and I'm satisfied.
1: Yeah, recorded back in July 1939. That was Hank Penny there and Hot Time Mama. Now, this next record was recorded in 1949, but released in 1950. So it was recorded in the right decade. This is Big Joe Turner, the Boss of the Blues, and Love My Baby.

Yeah, a little bit of hot rhythm and blues there from Big Joe Turner, and that was Love My Baby. Now, this is the 1940 show, so we're going to carry on swinging. We're back to the swing now. We've got Sonny Dunham and his orchestra now, and they're having a little bit of Disorder at the Border.

Yes, and he'd done a Mandy's orchestra there and Disorder at the Border. Now, let's carry on swinging. We're in a swinging mood now. We've got Jay McShann and his orchestra now. So, You Don't Want to Jump.

Yeah, there we go. That was Jay McShann and his orchestra there, and So You Don't Want to Jump. Well, I think we're going to have to jump now, because it's the end of another 1940s show, so I'm going to have to say goodbye to you all. Hope you're all having a great weekend, a nice relaxing Sunday. So I'm going to leave you now with a little bit of Hank Williams, a little bit of Hillbilly, and I'll play this one for Kevin Chichester as well, because I know he likes a little bit of Hank. This is Rudy Toody. Here we go. I'll see you all next week. Have a great weekend.

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Hello and welcome to Music of the Silver Screen, Programme 19, introduced by Pete Pittman. The previous programme ended with two of the three film scores composer Bernard Herrmann wrote in 1953. The third that year was for King of the Khyber Rifles, an adventure film based loosely on the novel by Talbot Mundy. It starred Tyrone Power, Terry Moore, Michael Rennie, Guy Rolfe and John Justin. Set on the northwest frontier, although filmed entirely in California with the Alabama Hills standing in for the Khyber Pass, in 1857, the plot follows Captain Alan King, a British officer of mixed heritage who faces prejudice from his colleagues while commanding the Khyber Rifles. Herrmann was not impressed with the film, which is described as lackluster, famously quipping that, well, everybody's life has some rain in it, but he still delivered an authoritative score described as a study in East meets West through pure orchestral colour. Here's the opening prelude, followed by the cues, the fight, and the return.

The composer was conducting the 20th Century Fox Studio Orchestra in The Prelude, Fight, and Return from Bernard Herrmann's score for the 1953 film King of the Khyber Rifles. Herrmann's first film of 1954 was a collaboration with another of Hollywood's Golden Age giants, Alfred Newman, many of whose scores I played in earlier programs, for the historical drama epic The Egyptian. His solo film score for that year was for the Western Garden of Evil. Starring Gary Cooper, Susan Hayward, and Richard Widmark, it follows three American soldiers of fortune stranded in a Mexican fishing village who are hired to rescue a woman's husband from a collapsed gold mine in hostile Apache territory. Herrmann's first Western, he threw out the standard cowboy tropes of jaunty banjos, galloping folk tunes, and soaring romantic strings, instead producing a brooding, claustrophobic, and intensely modern score, unusual for a standard 1950s adventure film. Here's the Prelude and Siesta, followed by the finale, in which Herrmann ends on a hollow, bittersweet note, rather than the usual triumphant one.

the 20th Century Fox Studio Orchestra, conducted by the composer, in the prelude, siesta, and finale from Bernard Herrmann's score for the 1954 Western Garden of Evil. Of Herrmann's three scores for 1955, the second was for another Western, the frontier adventure The Kentuckian, directed by and starring Burt Lancaster, along with Diane Foster, Diana Lynn, and Walter Matthau. It's the story of a widower and his son travelling from Kentucky to Texas in the 1820s, where they encounter corruption, family feuds, and romantic entanglements. In his score, Herrmann moved away from the dark style he used for his previous Western, Garden of Evil, to a more open and sweeping score, infused with optimism, syncopated rhythms, and a feeling of Appalachian folk music. Here's the prelude, followed by the cues, the steamboat, and the finale.

The prelude, steamboat and finale from Bernard Herrmann's score for the 1955 movie The Kentuckian, the Moscow Symphony Orchestra conducted by William Stromberg. His final film of the year marked the first collaboration of Herrmann with director Alfred Hitchcock for the black comedy The Trouble with Harry. Starring Edmund Gwenn, John Forsyth, Shirley MacLaine, Mildred Natwick and Jerry Mathers, Hitchcock's first and only true comedy tells the tale of a group of quirky Vermont residents who discover a corpse, each believing they're responsible for the death. Later, Herrmann rearranged themes from the score into a concert suite, which he called A Portrait of Hitch, highlighting the director's own droll, somewhat morbid

The prelude and finale from Bernard Herrmann's score for the 1956 film The Man in the Grey Flannel Suit. The composer once again conducting the 20th Century Fox Studio Orchestra. Next that year came the first of two collaborations with Alfred Hitchcock for The Man Who Knew Too Much, a remake of Hitchcock's own 1934 film featuring a significantly altered plot. Starring James Stewart and Doris Day, the story follows an American family on holiday in Morocco who become entangled in an international conspiracy after a dying stranger warns them of an assassination plot in London. It was back to the dramatic and suspenseful for Herrmann's score. Here's the overture.

the Danish National Symphony Orchestra, conducted by John Malcheri, in the overture from Bernard Herrmann's score for The Man Who Knew Too Much. Two of the most important parts of the film score were not actually by Herrmann. The first, in the film's famous finale, set in the Albert Hall, has Newman appearing on screen as the conductor of the London Symphony Orchestra in the Cloud Cantata, written by Arthur Benjamin for the original 1934 film, and reorchestrated and expanded by Herrmann. The other is the use of the popular song, Que Sera Sera, sung by Doris Day.

Doris Day with Que Sera Sera from the soundtrack of the film The Man Who Knew Too Much. Herman reportedly detested the inclusion of the song, feeling it clashed with his darker, more sophisticated orchestral palette. However, the contrast between the sunny song and Herman's brooding score effectively highlights the disruption of the perfect family holiday. His second film with Hitchcock that year was The Wrong Man, starring Henry Fonda and Vera Miles. It's recognised as the only Hitchcock film based on a true story, closely following the real-life events of Christopher Emmanuel Manny Ballestrero, an innocent musician who is mistakenly arrested for armed robbery. To match the film's stark documentary style, Herman adopted a minimalist, jazz-influenced approach. Here's the prologue and main titles, followed by the cue, The Stork Club.

Bernard Herrmann conducting the Warner Brothers Studio Orchestra in The Prologue, Main Title and Stork Club, from his score for Hitchcock's 1956 thriller The Wrong Man. In 1957, having written the score for the short orientation film Williamsburg, The Story of a Patriot, which is still shown four times daily at the Colonial Williamsburg Visitor Center, he scored the Fred Zinnemann controversial drama A Hatful of Rain. Starring Don Murray, Eve-Marie Saint, Anthony Franciosa and Lloyd Nolan, it depicts the devastating effects of morphine addiction on a New York City family. To match the film's gritty depiction of the then-taboo subject of drug addiction, Herrmann produced a score that feels physically uncomfortable, using dissonance and jagged rhythms. Here's the cue, The Playground.

The Playground from Bernard Herrmann's score for the 1957 drama A Hat Full of Rain. The composer was conducting the 20th Century Fox Studio Orchestra. His first film score in 1958 was another collaboration with Alfred Hitchcock, Vertigo, often considered to be one of the director's greatest films. A psychological thriller starring James Stewart, Kim Novak and Barbara Bel Geddes, it's the story of a former detective with a fear of heights who's hired to follow a woman apparently possessed by the past. Herrmann's score for Vertigo is widely considered one of the greatest achievements in cinematic history, providing as it does not only the background music, but serving as the film's psychological heartbeat. Here's the prelude, the return, and the finale from Herrmann's score.

The Prelude, Return and Finale from Bernard Herrmann's score for the 1958 Hitchcock film Vertigo. The Philharmonia Orchestra of London was conducted by Muir Mathieson on that original soundtrack recording. Because of a musician strike in Hollywood in 1958, the production had to move to Europe, with the soundtrack being recorded in London and Vienna by Mathieson and the Philharmonia and Vienna Philharmonic Orchestras. Ever the perfectionist, Herrmann was reportedly unhappy about not being able to conduct the original film sessions himself, although Mathieson's interpretation is now considered a classic. Well, that's all we have time for in this programme, but please do join me again for the next programme in the series, Music of the Silver Screen. Until then, from me, Pete Pittman, it's goodbye for now.

Ivy and Janice at Farm Lane Nursing Home, Fulham, were very pleased to sponsor that programme. With thanks to all at Angel Radio for the music and memories.

Good evening, and it's Joe here, and thank you for joining me with At The Hop. Thank you for joining me here on Angel Radio on this lovely Sunday evening. Hope you're all fine and having fun.

Now, that was our first track of the evening. That was the Crew Cats. Crew Cats, you heard there, with Peak Hour. Originally, they were called the Wildcats, and they were Marty Wilde's backing band until they decided to go solo. But things didn't quite work out, and they split up not long after that. And two of them, Brian Loughlin and Brian Bennett, went on to join the Shadows in 1961, replacing Tony Meehan and Jet Harris. Now, we've got a very special evening tonight because it's Elvis's anniversary. We lost him 49 years ago this very day at the age of 42. So where can we start? Only with Elvis.

That's All Right by Elvis. Of course, we lost him 49 years ago, this very day, at the age of 42. And I remember that day very well. Or not that day, because that was about 9:30 at night, our time. But the next day, on the Wednesday morning, I come running down the stairs, picked up the Daily Mirror, and it said across the front page, Elvis is dead. I run to my mum, because I was a big Elvis fan. I was only 11, but I was a big Elvis fan. And she said, oh, it's not true, it's not true. But it was true. So we've got a three in a row coming up from Elvis a little bit later on. We've got a quick quiz question as well, so that's just for fun. And we've got a smoochy coochie section as well, to where we slow things down a little bit. But for now, hold on tight, because it's going to be a rocky road.

There we go. That's the Volumes and I Love You, and that was from 1962. Sorry about the mishap there. I had the wrong fader up. But before that, we had Gene Vincent and his Blue Caps with Rocky Road Blues, and that was from 1958. So this was the song I was supposed to play for you. It's Vince Taylor and his Playboys, Brand New Cadillac.

Yes, the explosive Vince Taylor and his Playboys, brand new Cadillac from 1959, and that was on the Parlophone label. Here's Bobby Day and Over and Over.

0: Bobby Day there with Over and Over, and that was in 1958. His real name was Robert James Byrd, and he's of Rockin' Robin fame, and he had a lot of songs about birds, strangely enough. But here's Little Richard and Rip It Up.
1: Well, it's

Little Richard with Rip It Up from 1956, I believe, and followed by Eddie Cochran in Jeannie, Jeannie, Jeannie from 1958. So the phone rang just now, and I'm sorry I couldn't get to it, but it was a lovely message from Terry One. So thank you for that message, Terry. And while we're on that subject, thank you to Wendy as well for your lovely message last week, and to Dave Down Under. Thank you very much. It's a pleasure to be back. Now, I've got a question. So I'm going to play three songs, and there is a connection with these three songs. And I hope I've done this right, so don't have a go if I get it wrong. But there's a connection with these three songs, and it's only just for fun, just a quick quiz question for fun. See if you can spot the connection. So here we go.

So did you guess the connection with those three songs? Maybe if I tell you who they were, it might help you. So first we had I Fought the Law by the Crickets. Then we had Apache by the Shadows. And what you just heard there was Come On Little Angel by the Belmonts. So while you're thinking about that, I'll play one more song and then I'll give you the answers. Here's the Cadets and Church Bells May Ring.

58. So did you get the connection? So I'll just run through those songs again. The Crickets, I Fought the Law. The Shadows with Apache, and the Belmonts with Come On Little Angel. So the connection is they all backed very famous singers. They, although they had careers in their own right, so were more famous with their famous singers, like Buddy Holly and the Crickets, Cliff Richard and the Shadows, and Dion and the Belmonts. And here are those groups again with their more famous lead singer.

And there we had the same three groups, but with a more famous lead singer. So we had Buddy Holly in the Crickets with Maybe Baby. That was written by his mum. Cliff Richard, and it was the Shadows, but it was the Drifters at that time, but it became the Shadows, with High Class Baby. And that was written by Ian Samwell, who also wrote Move It. And Dion on the Belmonts, I Wonder Why. And I don't know who wrote that one. But High Class Baby by Cliff Richard. There's a local singer, a local rockabilly singer called Daryl Higham, and he does a very, very good version of that. And I've also got a book. He's also an author and a songwriter, and he wrote a book about Eddie Cochran. It's very, very interesting. Here's Dodie Stevens and Pink Shoelaces.

0: Now one day Doobie started feeling sick, and he decided that he better make his will out quick. He said,
1: just before the angels come to carry me, I want it down in writing how to bury.

0: So we have Billy Fury there with Colette from 1960 and Gene Vincent and his Blue Caps, Say Mama from 1958. So now we're going to do our three in a row special for Elvis because it's his anniversary today. It's 49 years ago we lost Elvis Presley, and we're going to celebrate by playing three songs in a row.
1: Three in a Row is sponsored by Jeffrey James of Greenwich, who believes Angel Radio supplies the most eclectic range of popular music on British radio.

0: Jeffrey James of Greenwich was proud to sponsor 3 in a row on Angel Radio and enjoys fond memories of Arundel and Ford.
1: So we had 3 in a row from Elvis there for his 49th anniversary. So first of all, it was Good Rockin' Tonight, recorded in September 1954, followed by Blue Moon of Kentucky, which was also recorded in 54, and Mystery Train there, which was recorded in 1955. And of course, Blue Moon of Kentucky was the B-side of That's All Right, which we heard at the beginning of the show. So although it wasn't the first rock and roll record, it definitely caused the explosion that followed. And we're going to stick with Memphis Sun Records, and here's Jerry Lee Lewis.

tattoo. So that was Sandy Vale and the Valiants with Suntan Tattoo. Now, don't recommend you do that. Always wear sunscreen. And before that, it was Jerry Lee Lewis with Wild One, both from 1959, I believe. Here next, we got Larry Williams and Boney Maroney from 1957.

We had Larry Williams of Boney Moroney from 1957, and then followed by Chuck Berry with Sweet Little 16 from 1958. Now we're going to get to the coochie smoochie section, so we're going to slow this down a little bit just so you can get your breath back. And here we go with three slower songs. First of all, Roy Orbison with Sweet and Innocent.

three songs for our Smoochie Coochie section there. First of all, Roy Orbison, Sweet and Innocent from September 1958. That was followed by Jack Scott with Cool Water from 1960. And then Frankie Lane, who also recorded Cool Water, but this song was Moonlight Gambler from 1956. So here's the Everly Brothers.

So that was Paul Anka with Diana, and before that were the Everly Brothers with Wake Up Little Susie. So next we're going to hear the Bobettes and Mr. Lee.

So we had the Cadillacs with Speedo from 1955, followed by the Capris with The Morse Code of Love. Here's the Collins Kids with Hop, Skip and Jump.

That was the Collins kids, Larry and Laurie, brother and sister, with Hop, Skip and Jump. And I'm afraid we've got to the end of the show. So I hope you've enjoyed the show as much as I have. And I'll be back next Sunday at the same time, 6:30. And to see you out, good night. Here's the Angels with Thank You and Good Night.

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0: Willie McIntyre is about to turn back the clock again, and he's sponsored by David in Shepherd's Bush, who, as we know, is no angel.
1: I'm Willie McIntyre, I'm turning back the clock, and I'm very pleased you've joined me because I love having you for company. I'm starting off with a bit of a mover, which Elvis Presley recorded in September 1956. Elvis first performed it on the 6th of January 1957 on The Ed Sullivan Show on CBS Television.

Too Much from Elvis Presley. When that was released as a single, it became a number one hit in both the Cashbox and Billboard charts in the USA. I never get tired of hearing that one, and I never get tired of hearing our next one either, from the Platters.

The lyrics for Twilight Time were written by Buck Ram, who originally wrote it as a poem without music while he was at college. The Platters recording of Twilight Time got to the top of the pop singles charts and the R&B bestsellers charts in 1958 in the USA, and in the UK, it got to the number 3 position. When Johnny Ray was born in Dallas in 1927, he was partially deaf. He began singing professionally at the age of 15 on Portland radio stations. He gained a local following singing at small, predominantly African-American nightclubs in Detroit, where he was discovered in 1949, and he was subsequently signed to a subsidiary of Columbia Records. Johnny Ray.

From 1952, Johnny Ray was telling us that the lady drinks champagne. And now we're going to call on the services of Ken Dodd with a track from his 1965 album, Tears of Happiness. And Ken's going to sing a song called Younger Than Springtime.

Younger Than Springtime comes from the 1949 Rodgers and Hammerstein musical South Pacific, and it's been recorded by lots of people, including Dick Hames, Mario Lanza and Andy Williams. But today we heard a verified version from Ken Dodd. Ken's an old favourite of mine on this show, and so is our next star, Joe Brown. He's going to sing all about Jelly Deals.

A cute number from 1960 from Joe Brown and the Brothers, Jelly Deals, and sad to say, curiously, that was not a hit. Our next song was composed by George Gershwin with lyrics by Ira Gershwin. It began life in 1930 as a 9-bar phrase with the working title There's No Stopping Me Now. It turned into a song called Nice Work If You Can Get It, and it was one of 9 songs which the Gershwin brothers wrote for the movie A Damsel in Distress, in which it was performed by Fred Astaire, with backing vocals by the Stafford Sisters. Today, though, for a change, I thought we'd lend an ear to a version by George Melacarino, with Carol Gibbons, and the Savoy Hotel Orpheans.

0: Nice work if you can get it from George Malacrino with Carol Gibbons and the Savoy Hotel Orpheans.
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2: It was Tiger Wilson versus Kid McCoy in the summer of 93. Now the kid was everybody's pride and joy, just as game as a kid could be. And his darling best

You're scowling, don't you know you're through? I can whip you just like a child. I'm gonna take the fight and take your woman too. When he heard that, the kid went wild. Said the kid, for that I'll tear you limb from limb. And

0: I'm sure I don't need to tell you that was Frankie Lane. The Kid's Last Fight spent 10 weeks in our charts in the UK in 1954, reaching as high as a number 3 position, and it was a much bigger hit in the UK than it was in the USA, where the highest it could get to in their charts was the number 20 position.
1: It's quiz time.
0: I'm going to play the theme music for a very long-running radio show, and all you've got to do for me today is to tell me the name of that show. To what long-running radio show does this theme music belong?

That tune was written by Arthur Green, and it was used much later for the first time on New Year's Day 1951 on the radio series The Archers. So that's the answer to our little quiz. We've been listening to the theme music from The Archers, and it was played for us by Sidney Torch and his orchestra.

next on my playlist is a song called Pennies from Heaven. It's a 1936 song with music from Arthur Johnston and lyrics by Johnny Burke. It was introduced by Bing Crosby and George Stoll and his orchestra in the 1936 film of the same name, Pennies from Heaven. Let's hear now a very accomplished version from the same era from Billie Holiday with Teddy Wilson and his orchestra.

Billie Holiday was accompanied by Teddy Wilson and his orchestra on Pennies from Heaven. Gene Pitney had 22 top 40 hits in the UK and 11 singles in the top 10, one of which was called Princess in Rags in 1965.

A powerful song, Princess in Rags from Gene Pitney, whose early influences included Clyde McFatter. Stand by now for a banjo boy by the name of George Formby, OBE.

banjo boy from George Formby, who was born in Wigan, George Hoy Booth, on the 26th of May, 1904. I'm going to take us to the 1960s again now, to 1968, in fact, with a chart topper from the Beach Boys called Do It Again.

0: A great sound from the Beach Boys, Do It Again. Carl Wilson of the Beach Boys said, "We didn't plan the record as a return to the surf or anything. We just did it one day round a piano in the studio. Brian had the idea and played it over to us. We improved on that and recorded it very quickly in about 5 minutes."
1: It's all about music with Willie McIntyre on Angel Radio.

The lyrics for Time After Time were written by Sammy Cahn, with music by Jules Stein in 1946. We've been listening to an attempted comeback from Margaret Whiting from her 1966 album called From the Wheel of Hurt. Slim Dusty was an Australian cultural icon with a career which spanned nearly seven decades. He was the first Australian to have a number one international hit song, and the song which gave him that claim to fame was called A Pub With No Beer.

But the sad story of a pub with no beer was Slim Dusty. It's been reckoned that Slim Dusty's total lifetime domestic record sales in Australia alone totaled more than 7 million copies. A song called Crying in the Rain was written by Howard Greenfield and Carole King, and it was the only collaboration between those two very successful songwriters. It did very well in 1962 for the Everly Brothers.

The Everly Brothers with Crying in the Rain. And now we're going to hear a song from the original cast from the film The Pajama Game, featuring Carol Haney, and the song's called Hernando's Hideaway.

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Ole! All you see are silhouettes, and all you hear are castanets, and no one cares how late it gets, not at Hernando's.

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0: I'm

singing all about Hernando's Hideaway was Carol Haney. Our next song was first recorded by the American blues musician Huddle Leadbelly Leadbetter in 1933. Much later, in 1950, it did very well for Joe Stafford.

Good night, Irene, sang Joe Stafford. I've got my last track coming up now, and I've chosen a track from The Shadows. This comes from 1961, and it was The Shadows' third hit. It was written by Hank Marvin, Bruce Welch and Jet Harris, and the fourth member of the group at that time was Tony Meehan. And the hit in question was called FBI. Shadows and their FBI are chasing me out of the studio. But don't worry, I will be back. Thanks a lot for listening. Do please join me next time. And goodbye for now.

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6: Greetings, chums. Yes, it's Tingle Factor time again. My name's Henry, Henry Turtle. And let me invite you, together with the Imaginers and Dreamers Club, to find a nice sunny spot. A cup of tea, or a coffee, or something rather naughty.
7: Oh, no, stop messing about.
6: A Chelsea bun, mayhap, or a Danish pastry. Sit down. And for the next hour or so, just wiggle your toes. It'll be gone before you know it. And what have we got for you this time round? Of course, the Tingle Factor sweetheart. Here she comes, bustling along.
8: Tea up, chaps. Hello.
9: Nice cup of tea.
6: Oh, just right. Thank you very much. And of course, we've got Tony Hancock. He always comes and gives me a hand. Of course, he's a neighbour of mine, fictitional neighbour, in East Cheam Village. Surrey, you know. Have you got your sleeves up, Tony? Are you ready for action?
7: By all means, I'm ready when you are, Squire.
8: Get on with it! Thank you.
6: Now, let's get down to business. This programme covers all the things in life that really matter. Gossip, scandal, rumour, trivia, tittle-tattle. Turtles, tittle-tattle is top of the cherry also. Gossip, scandal, rumour, trivia, curtain twitching occasionally, and name-dropping. And we play absolutely, well, music like this.

0: Well, here we are. Situation's vacant.
1: Oh! Me back! It's catching me again. I think I'll have to have a few days in bed.
0: You stay where you are. It's always the same. As soon as I get the situation's vacant page, your back starts playing you up.
1: I tell you, my back is hurting me.
0: Well, it's your own fault. You shouldn't rush downstairs so quickly to tear this page out and burn it. I beat you to it this morning, though, so here we are. Well, let's see. Jen's hairdresser wanted in Bulawayo.
1: No. Don't fancy going to India. Here's a good one. Let's take the here. Plate layer on the Gold Coast Railway, any good?
0: Oh, he doesn't know anything about railways.
1: Doesn't have to. Plate layer. It's set in the tables in the restaurant car. Here we are. This is us. Look. Big black letters. A man's job.
2: Sounds like hard work.
1: No. It's the police force. Look. If you are between 19 and 30, 5'9" or over in good health, why not join the police force?
2: I'll tell you why not. We're over 30, under 5'9", and your back's playing up.
1: Look at the money. Starting pay, even while training, 475. Rising to 535. That's money, Bill. Plus the bunts. Little extras when you're on duty in the marketplace. Houses available for married men.
2: I'm not dressing up, I tell you.
1: You don't have to. I reckon we can clean up 30 or 40 quid a week here.
0: Yes. You stop to think how you're going to get into the force. Under 30, over 5'9".
1: We shall manage. Come, William, to the recruiting centre. Knees bend, feet spread out, 90 degrees. March.

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Water in the well getting lower and lower. Can't take a bath for 6 months more, but I've heard it said, and it's true, I'm sure, that too much bathing will weaken it. I open the door and the flies swarm in. I shut the door and I'm sweating again. 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Old brown mule, he must be sick. I jabbed him in the rump with a pin on a stick. He humped his back, but he wouldn't kick. There's something cockeyed somewhere. A mouse chawing on the pantry door. He's been at it for a month or more. When he gets through, he'll sure be sore, 'cause there ain't a darn thing in there. Hound dog howling so forlorn, laziest dog that ever was born. He's howling 'cause he's sitting on a thorn and just too tired to move over. The tin roof leaks and the chimney leans, and there's a hole in the seat of my old blue jeans, and I've ate the last of the pork and beans. Just can't depend on nothing.

0: Hens won't lay, fish quit biting last Saturday. 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Grief and misery, pains and woes, and debts and taxes, and so it goes. And I think I'm getting a cold in my nose. Life gets tasteless, don't it?
1: Next.
2: Good afternoon, Inspector.
1: Sergeant.
2: Oh. Good afternoon, Sergeant. My friend and I wish to enlist in the constabulary, don't we, William?
3: Yes.
2: So if you would kindly produce the necessary forms...
1: Hang on. Let's have a few details first. We don't have anybody in the force.
2: Anybody?
1: Let's have a few details. Full names. You first, the elderly gentleman.
2: William?
1: I mean you, trousers. Full name.
2: Anthony Aloysius St. John Hancock.
1: Mother's name?
2: Hilda Lloyd George Hancock.
1: Lloyd George?
2: Well, time of war, national heroes, you know, they were all at it. You should meet my auntie, Frida Jellicoe. Then there's Uncle Fred Valentino. He's
1: very nice. Hilda Lloyd George. Father?
2: Yes.
1: What was his name?
2: His name, yes, I did meet him once. What was his name? Oh, yes, Alphonse Gallipoli.
1: All right, sign here.
2: Well, if we can have a notebook and pencil, we'll go out and apprehend some desperados, shall we?
1: Wait, what about your uniforms?
2: Uniform, yes, I was thinking of something in midnight blue, sort of. Single-breasted, preferably. Not too tight round the waist, the old tapered shoulders.
1: What sort of patrol car would you prefer? Nice royal blue drop-head, or two-seater sports car, possibly?
2: Yes, with the white wall tires and a nice...
1: Oi! Get your plates in those.
2: These aren't meant for feet, surely. They don't bend anywhere.
1: No, but your feet do. Now get them on. Now... Helmets. What size head?
2: 7 1/4.
1: Here's a 6. Find an hammer to knock it on with. Now you report to Superintendent Farnsworth for initial training. Dismiss.
0: Hancock in the police. The mind boggles, doesn't it? But we kicked off today with the fabulous Louis Armstrong. And I have to tell you, all the records we play today have been requested by you. And La Vie en Rose. That is just a dream of a record, isn't it? In complete contrast, we had Carson Robinson and Life Gets Tedious. Well, and as for Hancock, you could almost hear Sid James rubbing his hands together with glee when he finds out that Hancock and Mr. Kerr are on the beat. Well, let's move on. It's Everly time.

What Kind of Girl Are You? That's the final track on the second Everly Brothers album for Warner Brothers, A Date with the Everly Brothers. And that album, chums, well, if you get the chance, snaffle it up and enjoy every blooming track. I certainly did. Now then, it's Drop the Coin right into the slot. You know that tale of jukeboxes and Garcia coffee machines, but we're going right back. We're going back to the Second World War, 1942, when the first prefab was designed by my chum Walter. Now, Walter lives in Barrhaven, which is a suburb of Ottawa in Canada. He never misses the Tingle Factory. He said, Henry, I loved your Ready, Steady, Go series. I was riveted. He said, hooray for Hollywood. Great, great program. Often imitated, but those imitators failed dismally. He said, I just loved your Dusty program. I'd never, ever miss you. Well, I thought, I'll give this chap some time. So I phoned him back. And he said, my Uncle Wilbur was there with the Canadian forces in 1942. And I heard you talking about living in a prefab. Well, my Uncle Wilbur designed the original prototype. He was a wood structures engineer in the Canadian Army who was stationed there in the UK in the war. And he was designing buildings. They needed temporary housing, the troops. So housing, offices and barracks for the soldiers. He was the one who designed them. Lots of servicemen were about. He tells me tales of going to the teenage canteen in Elephant and Castle. He said the Elephant and Castle was a bomb site, but there in the middle of it was the teenage canteen. It was just a plank of wood and some barrels and an old prototype Seaberg 78 RPM jukebox. You could have seen my tonsils. I thought, wow. He said, this was prior to rock and roll, by the way. You know, we were listening to people like Duke Ellington and so on. But he said his Uncle Wilbur loved it over there in the UK. He said they were dancing in the street outside the teenage canteen. All the soldiers and airmen and the girls all flocked there, of course. So he said, Henry, will you play these tracks? And I'll join your teenagers, dreamers and whatever it is club, and take me back to my Uncle Wilbur's lovely, fabulous stay there, where he designed the original prefab. He said, I understand some of them are still there today. That is incredible. Well, I popped the money into the jukebox. Seaberg prototype 78 jukebox. Wow. Over to you.

Well, that was Waters' jukebox choice. And the sort of music that his uncle Wilbur would have enjoyed on 78. Here at the Teenage Canteen at the Elephant Castle, London, here in the 40s. And Walter, I enjoyed our telephone conversation and your emails so, so much. Thank you. You're a top scout. Keep on listening. They're in Ottawa, in Canada. Well, we kicked off, of course, with the wonderful Gene Ammons, and my foolish heart went back to 1941 with Duke Ellington, of course, Take the A Train, and Choo Choo Chaboogie from the wonderful Louis Prima. And those prefabs, wow. He said, tell me the story. I said, well, Mum and Dad came back from the RAF, you know, the war. Everything was bombed flat. They had nowhere to live. They lived with her mum. Mum's mum, that is. They were given a prefab. And that road in Cuddington Way, Cheam Village, is the poshest road in the whole of Surrey. I go up there to watch my local team still, and I look in the estate agent's windows, and the houses that were opposite where that 100 prefabs were built are now worth £5 and 6 million. And of course, behind us was the cornfields, which we played in all day. It was absolutely marvellous, and you had to have two children to qualify for one, so I had 200 like-minded chums, roughly the same age. Wow, prefabs. Wonderful, wonderful, wonderful. Better move on, hadn't we? I enjoyed our chat so, so much. And the thought of you listening out there in Canada, I suppose people probably listen all over the world. It's quite mind-boggling. Hey-ho, onwards. Uh-oh. It's that time, calling out to all you imaginers and dreamers out there. It's time to imagine Elvis Presley as a young lad busying himself around Gladys and Vernon's home, doing the odd job here and there, but all the time listening to their Bakelite valve-driven, slightly dusty radio. R&B, blues, pop, gospel, calypso, you name it, it was on that radio. And we ask the question, did these songs, or some of them, inspire him in later life to record? For example,

0: Hank Williams is your cheating heart. That was on Elvis Presley's Elvis for Everyone LP in 1963.
1: Now, moving on to Mr. Anthony Hancock and his adventures in the police force. Over to you, sir.
2: Right, men, you'll be in training now for 6 weeks.
3: And look here, tomorrow we'll be going out of the nasty, cruel world as fully fledged constables. This is by way of being a final examination. Step forward, PC Hancock.
4: Sir?
3: Will you please demonstrate lesson number 23?
4: 23, certainly, sir.
5: All right, come along, move along there. Stop looking at the pavement, move along there. There's a good people, do you mind? Thank you very much. Move along, please. Thank you.
3: Excellent, excellent, thank excellent. You. 8 out of 10.
5: Oh, sorry.
3: Yes, you were swinging your truncheon a little too wildly. You must aim it. Otherwise... Now, next, lesson 18. Cars parked in restricted streets. A Constable Kerr will assist Constable Hancock in this demonstration. Go.
5: Hello, hello, hello. Are you the owner of this car?
6: Yes, officer.
5: I've been standing here for 4 days watching this car. Yes, 4 old days I've been standing here watching this car, and I must ask you to move it.
6: Why?
5: It is parked upon my foot.
3: Oh, beautiful, beautiful. Just the right touch of sarcasm. And remember... Remember, gentlemen, the more motorists you can get into the courts on parking offences, the less time you'll have to spend on duty. Now, next, what is the object of point duty?
4: That is to see how long a queue of cars you can collect at a given point. When you think you have sufficient vehicles held up, you signal your colleague... who goes down the tail end and nicks them for parking an hornblower.
3: Very good. Well done. Yes, 10 out of 10. I can see you'll make an excellent policeman, Hancock. I hereby present you with your notebook, pencil, whistle, and truncheon, and may you spend many happy hours using them.
1: Hancock and Co. on peak form there, I'm sure you'll agree. Now, we've moved on to the Cliff Richard situation. This time round, it's Living Loving Doll on 78 RPM, released into the Great Britain market in January of 59. Sit back and enjoy this track. Snap, crackling and popping along.

0: And now it's time for young Oliver's choice.
1: We recently all saw a film which I think we generally all enjoyed very much. It was a very haunting old B-movie called Night Tide. Made in Venice Beach, California in 1961, it features Dennis Hopper in his first starring role as a young man stopping over from the Navy, wearing his immaculate white suit throughout the film, where he meets Maura, who may or may not be a mermaid, in a beatnik cafe at night called the Blue Grotto. Well, I hope you're intrigued. That's Night Tide, 1961. If you watch that, you'll also meet Captain Samuel Murdoch, who's running the mermaid attraction at the local fun fair, the fortune teller, Madame Romanovich, and not forgetting the Water Witch. Well, Maura, the maybe mermaid, maybe not, in the film, is played by Linda Lawson, who was quite a prominent actress in the very turn of the 60s. She appeared in 77 Sunset Strip, I know, one of my dad's favourites, and even some of the Hitchcock TV series. But this film, Night Tide, was really her main sort of starring role film that she played. And at the time, there was quite an excitement about her, and she actually recorded an album on the Chancellor record label, which was arranged by Marty Petch, who worked with Ella Fitzgerald, Mel Torme, and even Ray Charles. This is Where Flamingos Fly, which is something of the mysterious quality of the film.

0: Where Flamingos Fly, performed by Linda Lawson, or Spaziani, as she was originally called, from her album Introducing in 1960 on Chancellor Records. It's actually credited as being by Spoliansky on the label, but that's actually a completely different song. This version was by John Benson Brooks, so I'm wondering if he lost a few royalties from that. It was originally for Peggy Lee, who had recorded it 3 years earlier. Well, that's the film Night Tide from 1961, and this Linda Lawson LP, red background, black hair, sultry gaze, which is from 1960, both worth some attention.
1: That was a nice one, Ollie. I love that song, Where Flamingos Fly. I don't know where you find them, anyway. And a bright summertime greeting to the wonderful Tina Turtle.
2: Hello, not long till we're off to see My Fair Lady, is it? In a week or two. Looking forward to that.
1: I hope Marilyn's better.
2: Yes, I hope so too. Anyway, I better go. Things to do. Bye.
1: Bye-bye. Meanwhile, how's Hancock getting on?
3: Boots, boots, boots, boots, marching up and down again. Boots, boots, boots, marching up and down again. Boots, boots, boots.
4: Who are you? Copper.
5: Oh, good evening, Sid. Sid?
4: Oh, bloody Hancock. You frightened the life out of me in the fancy dress. What's the big idea?
5: I joined the force. And he didn't laugh. Police Constable Hancock, Metropolitan Police, at your service. Can I tell you the time?
4: You in the Knox?
5: Yes, and Bill too.
4: God, blimey, what a piece of luck.
5: Fun?
4: Nothing. tell me. Are you on this beat every night?
5: Yes, every night. Patrolling all these posh shops here.
4: Tell me, whose beat's on the other side of the road?
5: At Bill's.
4: It gets better every minute. So you two between you constitute the only law around here for about a mile and a half.
5: That's right, yes.
4: I don't believe it. Hey, have a shot of brandy.
5: Oh, no, I mustn't really, thank you. I'm on duty. Oh, dear. Oh, well, all right then, here. I'll just unscrew the top of my truncheon, pour it in there. I got the idea from Moulin Rouge, you know. What are you doing out here this late at night?
4: Oh, I'm just doing a bit of window shopping, you know. Any good jeweler shops along here?
5: Just think now, Adam. Yes, there's a good one, 3 doors along here. Yes, very good quality stuff.
4: 3 doors along, you say?
5: That's right, I'll show you. It's just along here. Just as well, me and Bill are on this beat. These shops don't have much protection on their windows, you know. They'll be robbed one of these days.
4: There you are. Look at that display, eh? £20,000 worth of stuff in there, at least. 26,565.
5: Lovely to look at, isn't it? Just like Bond Street.
4: This is Bond Street.
5: Is it?
4: Yes.
5: They never tell me, you know. They just take me to the edge of the street in a van and say, there you are, walk up and down there.
1: Oh dear, oh dear, oh dear. Well, the plot thickens. Stand by for future developments.
6: Here is the news. Thieves broke into a Bond Street jeweler shop this morning between 3:33 and 3:37 while the patrolling constable was out of earshot. Will anybody who can give any information please communicate with the chief?
7: Well, Hancock, these robberies happened on your beat. How do you account for them?
5: Well, it's obvious. They've been getting inside information. I mean, we constables can only do our duty up to a point. I mean, we can't fight against leakage of information as blatant as this. It's the employees against careless talk.
7: We are waiting for an explanation, Hancock.
5: Well, how was I to know it wasn't the lawyer going into his office with a pneumatic drill? Yes, sir, I admit I opened the door for him. A mistake anybody could make. He said he was a lawyer, he even had his wig on.
7: That's enough, Hancock. Since you've been on this beat, every shop in the street has been robbed except one.
5: I've told you, it's a leakage of inside information.
7: Well, now we're going to set a trap.
5: All right.
1: Utter madness, as usual. Let's have a bit of sanity. Let's have a bit of good old dusty Springfield.

0: long after tonight is all over. From her 1965 smash hit album, Everything's Coming Up Dusty. From the wonderful Dusty Springfield.
1: How do I look, Bill?
2: Sensational. The skirt's a little too baggy. And you haven't got the colouring for a blonde wig, but otherwise perfect.
1: I'll be glad when I get out of these high heels. They're screwing up my bunion something horrible.
2: That won't be long. Hey, it's time to go down the bank with a bag.
1: Are you ready, Hancock?
3: I'm ready, Super.
1: I still think we ought to have found somebody else. It's not right, you know, me, a policeman dressed as a woman. It's overstepping the bounds of duty.
3: Silence! Go out now. It's 1 o'clock. Get out on the street. We'll be watching your every move. Good luck.
1: Am I seem straight?
3: Nothing suspicious so far. No one's taking any notice of him. Perhaps they're not going to try anything today.
2: Hey, wait a minute. Look, there's a man following him. Look, the fella in the trilby. He's crossing the road after him.
3: I think we may be onto something here. Look, Hancock stopped.
2: Yes, that was the fella. Oh, gee, Tub looks worried.
3: Get ready, Kerr. I think this may be it.
2: No, wait until he actually snatches the bag. Yes, look, the fella's going up to Tub. He's tapping him on the shoulder. He's saying something to him.
4: Good morning, Cheeky. Want to come to the pictures with me?
1: Hop it, hop it. Go on, get out of it. Go on. Go on home.
4: Don't be like that. I saw you wink at me.
1: I didn't wink at you. Me false eyelash flopped down. Look, buzz off. Go on, hop it.
4: I think you're smashing.
5: I'll slosh you in a minute.
4: Ooh, see, I like girls with a bit of spirit. Bit of fire. I bet you're Mexican or something, aren't you?
1: I'm not Mexican. I come from Cheam, if it's of any interest. Now, clear off, mate. There's a good boy. You might get hurt.
4: Well, right, little spitfire, aren't you? You fascinating minx, you. Come here.
1: Do you mind? Let me go. How dare you? Come at me, so I know your type.
4: Stop struggling. I know you like it. You girls are all the same. You tantalize a man till you drive him to distraction. Yeah, what about coming to the pictures?
1: You're making a big mistake. Things aren't what they seem. Go and find somebody else.
4: No, I want you. I like them with a bit of meat on them.
1: What do you mean, a bit of meat? I'll fetch you such a slosh across the face with my handbag in a minute.
4: Oh, no, stop messing about. What's your name, dearie?
1: Mind your own business.
4: I see you as a Laura.
1: Do you? Well, I see you as a Charlie. Now, look. Let me give you a word of warning. There are 100 policemen hiding in the shop doorways along here, waiting to spring out on any man who talks to me.
4: Ooh, you must be important. Well, those bodyguards, I bet you're an Eastern princess or something.
1: Do I look like an Eastern princess?
4: A beauty like yours is fitting anywhere, my little goose. Come to have pictures with me.
1: I'm not coming. What's on? No, I can't go. I got a job to do. Now, go on, I'll be pleased.
4: Oh, well, let me carry your bag, then.
1: No, give us it.
4: Go on.
1: You be sorry. Give us it back.
4: No. The least a gentleman can do is carry a lady's handbag.
6: Ha-ha! All right, you're under arrest.
4: Me? What for?
6: We've been waiting for you to try and snatch that bag, and now we've caught you in the act. You'd better come quietly.
4: And I haven't done nothing. I'm just a young lad trying to find himself a bit of fun.
6: You're wanted on a charge of robbing 49 shops, 3 factories, a warehouse and a bank. What do you got to say?
4: What are the girls like in prison?
0: Hancock in the Police, what an absolute gem. Well, thank you, Hancock and the gang, Tina Turtle, Oliver Turtle. My name is Henry, Henry Turtle, and all I've got to do now is put the cat out. Over and out. That's all.
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9: Hello everybody, this is Michael Moore with another hour of Jazz and Swing. There's no Goodman in this programme, so let's listen to a quick snatch of Sing Me a Swing Song and Let Me Dance to get us started.

Yes, Benny Goodman playing us in. Here's one of the regular bands I play, Count Basie, and we'll have him twice. First, it's 1955, and a number you may not know, Bubbles, followed by a lovely pairing of Basie and Bennett doing a Lerner and Lowe song you definitely will know. I've grown accustomed to her face.

Stuff Smith was one of the characters of the early swing period. He was born in 1909 in Portsmouth. That's Portsmouth, Ohio, before you start getting excited. He used to say that, "I'm a violinist, I'm not a fiddle player." He was billed as Stuff Smith and his Onyx Club Boys in the 1930s and 40s, and here's a sample from that

just said that Stuff Smith was a character of the early swing period, and here's another one from a bit later on. It's Chet Baker, who was a drug addict and in trouble quite often. He died from falling from a hotel window. I think it was in Amsterdam. His trumpet playing varied, but he was also a useful singer. Here's a track where he's just playing. This time, The Dream's on Me.

It's autumn as I record this, so a good excuse to play another suitable track from my new Charlie Parker CD I bought with some of Kate's birthday money. So, Charlie Parker with strings, and it's autumn in New York.

It's piano time, and I start with the George Shearing Quintet playing I Didn't Know What Time It Was. Dave Brubeck will be on later, but first it's George.

here's Stan Getz, early Stan Getz. You probably know that he was perhaps best known as a member of the Woody Herman's distinctive Four Brothers Reed section. But this is young Stan Getz with Don't Worry About Me.

It's autumn now, as I mentioned when I played the Charlie Parker track, but as yet no sign of fog. Lester Young thinks it's foggy because he's playing A Foggy Day.

Here's the second pianist I promised. It's Dave Brubeck, who died 5th of December 2012, so that's recent by our standards. This is The Duke, written by Brubeck himself.

apart from Tony Bennett, we haven't had any singers in the programme, so let's change that. This is Sarah Vaughan with that superb trumpeter Clifford Brown with I'm Glad There Is You.

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No, three together. After Sarah, the next is Peggy Lee with her guitar-playing husband Dave Barber doing I Let a Song Go Out of My Heart.

After Peggy, another singer who has been hiding at the bottom of the CD pile. She is about to spring up. This is September 27th, 1938, which is about 80 years ago. It's the lovely Helen springing into action with the Shore Band. I Have Eyes.

Alan Forrest, who often finishes Swing Song, but not this week. No, it's Lester Young, Roy Eldridge, Harry Edison, with rhythm by Hank Jones, Herb Ellis, George Duvier and Mickey Sheen, doing Please Don't Talk About Me When I'm Gone, and I'll be gone as well fairly soon.

Yes, that's it. Please don't talk about me when I'm gone. I'm Michael Moore, and I should be back next week with another programme. No, I will be back next week with another programme, because I won't really be gone. Until then, this is Benny Goodman and Helen Ward playing us out.

0: Hello, I'm Alex, and I'd like to tell you about Barnum Vintage Vinyl. 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
4: 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Thank you. It's Edgar in Heaven. 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Bye.

0: Hello, Walter. You'll be a long time in there, you know. 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Has he been?
1: If you love good old-fashioned British humour.
0: Be a long time in there, you know, like I said. Have you been?
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0: I think he's been.

Hello, Jeff here again to present the first of two programmes on that King of Ragtime, Scott Joplin. He was born in 1868 in Texas, and by 1882 his mother had purchased a piano. He had free piano lessons from a German music teacher, and later he attended a Missouri college to study music. In the late 1880s, he earned his living by selling songs, singing, playing cornet, and playing the piano in social clubs.

as part of a set of six piano pieces. The next year, Joplin sold what would become one of his most famous pieces, Maple Leaf Rag. It moved ragtime into prominence as a musical form.

Scott moved to St. Louis, Missouri, in early 1900 with his new wife, Belle. While living there, till 1903, he produced some of his best-known works, including Easy Winner in 1901.

In 1973, Redford and Newman starred in the film The Sting, which featured many of Joplin's rags on the soundtrack, in particular the 1902 piece The Entertainer. This has led to a renewed and enduring appreciation of the music of this highly original composer.

It is said that he composed on paper rather than at the piano. One student of Joplin's recalled in later years he played slowly and methodically and regularly reminded the student to place a strong accent on the first beat of each measure. 1903 saw the publication of Weeping Willow Rag.

We finish with Cascades of 1904. I hope you've enjoyed these ragtime pieces and that you'll join me, Jeff Porter, for another programme of Scott Joplin's Rags. Goodbye.

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3: 821 164. Hi, I'm Bill Stilwell from Havant Methodist Church, which is right next to Havant Health Centre on Petersfield Road. And there we invite and are very pleased to see visitors every weekday from 9:30 till 12. But we never have a large queue at our doors, and that's fine by us. We do offer drinks and light snacks, but the main point is to offer people a meeting place to meet people's needs when they're in need of companionship, or perhaps people just need some silence. Perhaps even, on occasion, people come in to sit on their own in the church and to pray. And sometimes people just need a listening ear because they've got something on their mind or heart, and maybe they need a confidential conversation. Or perhaps they just want to sit and play tabletop games, do a jigsaw, and have a little wander around Auntie Wainwright's bric-a-brac stall. But the whole point is that we are there for not just the community as a whole, but for individuals to find peace and hope, and when they need it, a listening ear and companionship.

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1: Warmest greetings to all Angel listeners. I'm Bob Mason. I'm glad you're joining me for our Sunday service on Angel Radio. May the Lord bless our time of worship. We sometimes hear criticism of people living down our street. Who does she think she is, letting her kids run wild? Or, he's a lazy layabout, he wants to get himself sorted out. Now, these sorts of comments are about judging people, aren't they? But when we find fault like that, we might well be thinking, I'm not like that. I don't behave like they do. I'm better than them. It's so easy to feel superior, isn't it? Jesus tells a helpful story about this sort of thing, and we'll give that some thought. But let's hear our first hymn that directs our minds and warms our hearts towards our Saviour, the King of glory and of grace, before the throne of God above.

We come to our Heavenly Father in prayer. Eternal God, who reigns in glory, yet is merciful to the lowly, we praise your name for your boundless love and grace. As we see the night sky, the countless stars, which you have set in their place, we recall the inspired words of Scripture. The heavens declare the glory of God. The skies proclaim the work of your hands. We praise you that at the beginning of time, you commanded light to shine out of darkness. You made us in your moral image, and you have breathed your spirit into our lives. We can only marvel that you, the Almighty God of creation, have a loving concern for us. You reached out to our human race when we had rejected your commands. You have continued to show mercy, even though we have spurned your ways and asserted ourselves as our own masters, flaunting our supposed self-importance. We confess to those misguided high opinions and wrong attitudes. Forgive us when we have been judgmental of others, not respecting or valuing them as individuals or the gifts you have given them. Thank you that through the death of Christ we can know your pardon, your cleansing and restoration. Grant us your grace to live holy lives that honour Christ, for his name's sake. Amen. Many of us have grown up with the familiar words of the Lord's Prayer. Do feel free to join me as I say. Our Father, who art in heaven, hallowed be thy name. Thy kingdom come, thy will be done, on earth as it is in heaven. Give us this day our daily bread. And forgive us our trespasses, as we forgive those who trespass against us. And lead us not into temptation, but deliver us from evil. For thine is the kingdom, the power, and the glory, for ever and ever. Amen. We are looking at Jesus' parable about the Pharisee and the tax collector. As we'll see, two different characters having very different thoughts about themselves and their standing before God. Are we able to come into the Lord's presence despite our weaknesses and shortcomings? Let's have confidence in God's grace and the Saviour's redeeming love as we're encouraged by our next hymn. Just as I am, without one plea, but that thy blood was shed for me.

Our poet today actually worked for a bank in a market town on the edge of the Lake District. Oswald Allen spent most of his life in Kirkby Lonsdale and in his spare time wrote a number of devotional hymns. Few of these have survived, but these verses speak of the welcome we receive from the Father as we come in faith to his ever-open door. Today your mercy calls us to wash away our sin, however great our trespass, whatever we have been. However long from mercy our hearts have turned away, your blood, O Christ, can cleanse us and set us free today. Today your gate is open, and all who enter in shall find a Father's welcome and pardon for their sin. The past shall be forgotten, a present joy be given, a future grace be promised, a glorious crown in heaven. Today the Father calls us, the Holy Spirit moves, the Son has given his lifeblood for every soul he loves. No question will be asked us why we so late have come, or why we always wandered. This is our Father's home. O all-embracing mercy, O ever-open door, what should we do without you? How can we ask for more? When all things seem against us, to drive us to despair, we know one gate is open, and you will hear our prayer. Let's hear a song by Fanny Crosby, which reflects the heartfelt prayer of someone, possibly a prisoner, who is desperate to meet with Christ and receive mercy and healing for their sorry state. Pass me not, O gentle Saviour.

May we bring before God some of the pressing needs around us. Let us pray. Merciful and caring God, we look at our world and we see confusion and despondency. In humility, we confess that even the cleverest minds fail to find adequate solutions to the world's problems, and we turn to you, the God of all wisdom, to help nations in turmoil, to reveal your purposes and relieve the plight of millions suffering from poverty, disease, and the pain and distress of conflict. Reaching agreement between warring parties looks impossible with broken ceasefires and failed peace talks, and we badly need your intervention, Lord, to enable negotiators to make progress, for firmly held positions to change, and that compromises can be hammered out. Have mercy upon the grieving and distraught, and give them hope in their sorrows. Father, many today struggle with personal conflicts, addictions, compulsive behavior, depression, those who have experienced traumatic events and suffer panic attacks and nightmares. Please grant them your strength and show them paths towards recovery. Please uphold those who have long-term health concerns, terminal conditions, disabilities, the frailties of old age. Assure them of your presence, Lord, and help them to persevere and meet their daily challenges. Bless, Father, all those who care for others. Give them tender hearts, kindness, and patience, and grace to fulfill their duties well. We ask these prayers for Christ's sake. Amen. We're looking at the Pharisee and the tax collector in Jesus' parable, whose approaches to God in prayer contrasted greatly. No prizes for saying which of the two might have felt that the plaintive words of our next song corresponded to their own spiritual condition. I am all unrighteousness, false and full of sin I am. Let's hear, Jesus, lover of my soul.

I'm reading Jesus's parable from the 18th chapter of St. Luke's Gospel, beginning at verse 9. To some who were confident of their own righteousness and looked down on everybody else, Jesus told this parable. Two men went up to the temple to pray, one a Pharisee and the other a tax collector. The Pharisee stood up and prayed about himself, "God, I thank you that I am not like other men, robbers, evildoers, adulterers, or even like this tax collector. I fast twice a week and give a tenth of all that I get." But the tax collector stood at a distance. He would not even look up to heaven, but beat his breast and said, "God, have mercy on me, a sinner." I tell you that this man, rather than the other, went home justified before God. For everyone who exalts himself will be humbled, and he who humbles himself will be exalted. The Lord's dealings with the penitent were life-changing. By his grace, God still transforms lives, as our next hymn tells us, a heart in every thought renewed and full of love divine. The hymn, "Oh, for a heart to praise my God."

An observant bystander might have made their own judgment seeing these two fellows heading for the temple. One striding confidently, head held high, the other shuffling hesitantly, hunched over, looking ill at ease. So why were they going to the temple? Their intention is made clear in the opening words. Two men went up to the temple to pray. Their purpose was the same, although they were very different characters. The Pharisee, of course, was a religious man. Pharisees were noted for their pious devotion, so no surprise to find him going to the temple to say his prayers. It might have been a regular hour for prayer. It may have been another time of the day. His intention is to pray. The tax collector was quite the opposite type. He was looked upon as a religious and social outcast. It must have been a long time since he last went to church. Religion did not mix very easily with his kind of life. Fiddling the exchequer was common practice, and who ever heard of a decent and honest tax collector? And yet, like the other fellow, he went to pray. When questions are asked in surveys about people's religious conviction, a surprisingly high percentage admit to praying. Maybe not on a regular or frequent basis, but many people feel the urge to pray. A Royal Marine padre told me that this applied equally to young men starting their military training. Prayer wasn't seen as an eccentric or bizarre activity to engage in. And if God has made us to be in relationship with Him, the Creator seeking to interact with those He created, and we with Him, is not so surprising that people will turn to prayer. So what did the two men do when they get to the temple? To say they both prayed is scarcely the correct answer. In fact, the only one of them really prayed. The Pharisee stood up and prayed about himself. Having mentioned God once, he never refers to Him again. Throughout his performance, for that's what it seems to be, he's congratulating himself on how well he's done. There's no confession, no sense of the divine presence, no suggestion that he's done anything amiss. What he does do is to compare himself with other people. Not, however, with truly devout people like Samuel or Simeon, but with those of bad reputation. God, I thank you that I'm not like other men, robbers, evildoers, adulterers, or even like this tax collector. We might just reflect on his statements. He says he's not a robber, but at that very moment he's robbing God of the honour due to him. He's not a cheat or dishonest person, but he's cheating himself out of a blessing by not being honest with God. And he's not an adulterer. Well, probably not literally, but the Bible sees being unfaithful to the true God as breaking our relationship with Him by putting ourselves on the throne. On the positive side, the Pharisee mentions some religious duties he's undertaking. I fast twice a week. That's far more frequently than the law of Moses required. And I give a tenth of all that I get. Again, utterly scrupulous in his tithing. Do you remember the nursery rhyme ending with the words, "What a good boy am I?" Well, that kind of sums up the Pharisee's approach. We could criticize him for being proud. It's a boastful catalogue of his supposed goodness. But he's also deluded. If we think to ourselves, "I don't do what she does, I'm a lot better than him," then we're on dangerous ground. We need to keep our eyes on God's requirements. Comparing ourselves with others will only add to our conceit and misplaced pride.
Jesus warned us about being concerned about the speck in our brother's eye, but overlooking the plank in our own eye. A college admissions officer told me with a chuckle that their speckology course was always overscribed, and students with plankitis were welcome, but had to learn the truth about themselves. There's an episode in the biography of D.L. Moody, the American evangelist, when he visited a prison called the Tombs to preach to the inmates. After he'd finished speaking, Moody talked with a number of men in their cells. He asked each one why they were there. Again and again, he received replies like, "I don't deserve to be here. They got the wrong man. I didn't get a fair trial." No one would admit he was guilty. Moody finally found a man with his face buried in his hands, weeping. "What's wrong, my friend?" he asked. The prisoner replied, "My sins are more than I can bear." The evangelist exclaimed, "Thank God for that," and led him to put his trust in Christ and to know

beating his breast, accusing himself and anxious for some relief. Finally, being deeply conscious of God's presence, the tax collector cries out to God in earnest. The cry is from the very depths of his being, "God, have mercy on me, a sinner." It's the very prayer that God always answers yes. The prayer came from the heart, and we know that a sincere plea for mercy delights our Heavenly Father. A broken and a contrite heart he will not despise. An artist wanted to paint a picture of the prodigal son. He saw a homeless fellow in a shop doorway, poorly dressed and looking unkempt. The artist asked him to come to his studio to pose for him. The man showed up the next day, but he was neatly shaven and clean. When the artist saw him, he exclaimed, "Oh no, I can't use you as you are now." God asks us to come to him just as we are now, admitting we are sinners who deserve nothing but judgment. This is humbling, but it's the only way we can receive the forgiveness Christ paid for on the cross. The tax collector acknowledged his sin and his need for forgiveness and came to God just as he was. "God, be merciful to me, a sinner." Humble and honest, personal and penitential, simple and sincere. So the two men return home. The Pharisee presumably went home much the same as he came, still self-confident and smug. Most likely he was more proud than before. Certainly his going to church had done him no good. It only served to inflate his ego. With the tax collector, things were very different. We have Jesus' own commentary, verse 14. "I tell you that this man, rather than the other, went home justified before God." The other, the Pharisee, had tried to justify himself. The tax collector was justified by God. That is, God pronounced him righteous, his sins blotted out, his past sins erased from the record. He came burdened. He went home a changed man, a new man, having found forgiveness. What's the message to you and me? Well, remember how Jesus introduced the story. To some who were confident of their own righteousness and looked down on others. Yes, we can have confidence, but it has to be in Jesus. He's the Saviour who frees us from a guilty past. But also not making unfair comparisons, thinking ourselves better than others, showing humility. We all need God's grace for that. Remembering that tax collector and his joy and relief, let's hear the song, "A New Name Written Down in Glory."

Formerly lost and dejected, the tax collector now having a new status before God and a future hope. Jesus Christ surely told that story to show us that a new life can be meaningful for each of us. Thank you for your company. Our final prayer. Almighty God, the fountain of all wisdom, you know our needs before we ask and our ignorance in asking. Have compassion on our weakness, free us from all darkness and temptation, and give us those things which for our unworthiness we dare not, and for our blindness we cannot ask. For the sake of your Son, Jesus Christ our Lord. Amen. We've recalled the tax collector asking for God's mercy, and his heartfelt cry brings to mind a line in our final hymn today, "Helpless, look to thee for grace." So wrote Toplady in his hymn, "Rock of Ages, cleft for me." And we can rejoice today that because of the saving work of Jesus, God responds to that sincere prayer of longing. We close with "Rock of Ages." Goodbye.

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2: One of Wally's parents was a kind of Dalmatian. His other parent must have been a member of the wimp breed. If you stood over him and stared at him, his ears would go back in submission. If you bent a little further towards him, his teeth would start chewing at his lip, and his eyes would dart around the room, avoiding your gaze at all costs. If you kept up this threatening attitude for too long, you'd find a puddle on the floor beneath him. In fact, Wally didn't have too many attributes to recommend him to you. As a guard dog, a drunk hamster would have been of more use. He had the intelligence of a used chamois. His original name was Solly, short for solstice. We changed it to Wally with good reason. So why do I remember Wally with fondness? Every evening I'd come in from work to an empty house, except for Wally. He didn't nag me for leaving him on his own all day, or walk off in a huff. Instead, he'd jump up at me, everything wagging, licking any bit of me he could get hold of in welcome. The end of his life came after some days of him having increasing difficulty in breathing. On his last morning, he struggled up out of his bed and staggered out to the garden to do his business. There he remained, standing in the middle of the garden, gasping for breath. He couldn't move another muscle. I picked up the great canine lump and cradled him in my arms. He put his muzzle over my shoulder, and I found him relax. By the time I lay him back on his bed in the sitting room, his breathing had stopped. There's more to friendship, more to caring, than logic, intelligence, and reason. Animals, or people, don't necessarily deserve to be loved or cared for. You just do it. I didn't. I couldn't do anything to deserve having Christ die for me. I believe he just did it. It's beyond all logic, beyond all reason. I carried a pet to his resting place, despite all reason. I believe Jesus defies all reason beyond all measure, that he carries me in my time to my resting place.
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2: Hi, I'm Bill Stilwell from Havant Methodist Church, which is right next to Havant Health Centre on Petersfield Road. And there we invite and are very pleased to see visitors every weekday from 9:30 till 12. But we never have a large queue at our doors, and that's fine by us. We do offer drinks and light snacks, but the main point is to offer people a meeting place to meet people's needs when they're in need of companionship, or perhaps people just need some silence. Perhaps even, on occasion, people come in to sit on their own in the church and to pray. And sometimes people just need a listening ear because they've got something on their mind or heart, and maybe they need a confidential conversation. Or perhaps they just want to sit and play tabletop games, do a jigsaw, and have a little wander around Auntie Wainwright's bric-a-brac stall. But the whole point is that we are there for not just the community as a whole, but for individuals to find peace and hope, and when they need it, a listening ear and companionship.
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Hello and welcome to Light and Easy here on Angel Radio with me, Bill Davis. I hope you can stay with me for the next hour while we showcase the art and craft of the popular song. This week, we've got another theme show lined up for you. Well, why don't I give you a huge clue as to what the theme is by starting off the show playing this.

Herb Albert getting our theme show off to a fine start, playing All My Loving. And the theme this week, the Beatles. I'm going to be playing some more covers of Beatles songs by a whole variety of different artists, both vocals and instrumentals. I'll be playing one or two well-known Beatles hits, and I'll be playing tracks by the Beatles, which were covers themselves. Well, let's get straight on with our first Beatles hit. It's 8 Days a Week.

The Beatles and 8 Days a Week, a great Lennon and McCartney composition. And I'll play that for an avid Beatles fan, Amy in Mitcham, and her husband Charlie, and also to congratulate them on the birth of their baby Isabella. And also a mention to proud grandparents Keith and Louise in Loders. 8 Days a Week was featured on the album Beatles for Sale, and it became the band's 7th number one hit in December 1964. Over to a cover version now, and we've got the Count Basie Orchestra lined up, ready to perform She Loves You.

Count Basie Orchestra performing She Loves You. The Beatles released that as a single in 1963, and it set and surpassed a number of sales records. It still remains the band's best-selling single in the UK. This version was from Count Basie's LP, Basie's Beatles Bag. And if you like big band and Beatles music, I can thoroughly recommend looking out for that one. It's got some brilliant tracks on it. Well, let's play something now by the Beatles, and this was from their first film. It's A Hard Day's Night.

The Beatles, A Hard Day's Night. And that was included on the soundtrack of the film of the same name in 1964 and released as a single with Things We Said Today on the B-side. Some of you, of course, may remember the Peter Sellers version of that, which, while I think is a fine production, I didn't include it on the show because I found some superb covers of Beatles songs. I also found some covers performed by the Chipmunks, but I certainly made sure I kept those well away from this show. Another cover version, and we've got the great Chet Atkins up now performing I'll Follow the Sun.

Chet Atkins performing I'll Follow the Sun, and that was written by Paul McCartney and first released in 1964 on the LP Beatles for Sale, with Paul singing this as a solo, a first for the band. And this version is from Chet's LP Picks on the Beatles and recorded in 1964. Well, another Beatles song up next, and this is In My Life.

Well, that's the Beatles in a more melodic mode. And that was In My Life from the 1965 album Rubber Soul. It was written predominantly by John, with Paul adding various elements, but it was also the cause of some controversy as to who did what and when. George Martin contributed to the piano solo that you heard, or should I say harpsichord, because that's what it sounded like, but in actual fact, it was a piano, but speeded up by George Martin, who of course was known as the fifth Beatle for his brilliant production skills. Another cover version, Can't Buy Me Love, up next, performed by Ella Fitzgerald.

a very strident but beautifully sung Can't Buy Me Love by Ella Fitzgerald with the Johnny Spence Orchestra. When the Beatles released this in 1964, it was their sixth number one. It featured in the film and on the LP, A Hard Day's Night. The single topped the charts in the UK, the States, Australia, Ireland, New Zealand and Sweden. And this version by Ella Fitzgerald was from 1965 and it was from the LP Hello Dolly. Yeah, it was quite a mixed bag of tracks on that. That was the only Beatles track on the LP. Well, let's go back to the Beatles now and Paperback Writer.

paperback writer from 1966, and that topped the singles chart in Britain, the States, Ireland, West Germany, Australia, New Zealand and Norway. On the US Billboard Hot 100, the song was number one for 2 weeks, being interrupted by 1 week with Frank Sinatra's Strangers in the Night. And that was written by Paul McCartney. Well, of all the cover versions that I've put together for this show, I think this one really is the best of them all. It's a little later than our cut-off time. It's the only one in the show that is. It's the Carpenters and their version of Ticket to Ride.